0: Radio, get the fuck on radio. Unfortunately, tonight we do not have Nancy Whiskey as our co-host, but it will be me, Junie Collins, and I am in studio with Poppy Puma.
1: What up?
0: Also known as Poppy. If you want to get a hold of us, we are on Facebook, gtforadio.com. We also do a Vodka Tea Party as a personal Instagram. It is vodka.tea.party. And if you feel like phoning us for whatever reason, it is 1-844-855-7399. All right, well, here we are.
1: How's it going?
0: Just me and you. This is great.
1: Hi.
0: So we're going to be talking about porn tonight, and specifically heterosexual porn, because I think that there's definitely some interest there and some points to be put on. But first and foremost, Poppy, I want to know what your personal experience porn is.
1: I've dipped my toes. I've dipped my toes a bit. Always consensual. I don't do hidden cameras. Shit's whack, kind of.
0: When you say hidden cameras, what do you mean by that?
1: Well, you always hear the stories from girls that you're like, oh, yeah, I broke up with this dude because, like, motherfucker, me put me on tape and I didn't know.
0: Yeah, no, I had that specifically. Yeah.
1: Right, so you know what I'm talking about.
0: Yeah.
1: Yeah, so I've never done that. Always right. Being like, hey, you want to make a porn? And then it's all good, right? But
0: I would think, when's the first time you ever watched porn?
1: Oh, fuck.
0: I know, you have to dig deep for that one.
1: Not by choice, because I didn't know what porn was. Buddy came over, and he's like, yo, let's watch something tight. I was like, all right. And all of a sudden, there's this, like, elephant Trump-looking thing inside this chick's mouth. And I'm like, I don't know what's going on. I'm like 10. I still don't understand. I didn't even know what oral sex is.
0: Mm-hmm.
1: And then I'm like, oh, shit, that's a dick. Inside a chick's mouth. That's a thing.
0: That was obviously the first dick you'd ever see in your life.
1: Second, I guess.
0: Second. Yeah, I guess second.
1: Third, if you count my pops. And then, like, I don't know. Yeah, that was the first dick to mouth that I saw. And I was like, oh, shit.
0: Yeah, the first time you watched porn, but, like, with your own, like, you were actually, like, interested in it and looked it up.
1: I guess a few weeks after that.
0: Yeah, no, that's totally fair.
1: And then it just kind of just took over. Funny, though, like, I found out, I don't know, porn's always been interesting. I found out a lot of shit about my siblings and about other family members through porn, because all of a sudden I would, like, because we share a computer because we were all broke. Like, it's not, like, we were in first world country where everybody's had a laptop. Like, I share a computer with, like, a bunch of other siblings. So I was like, oh, shit. But then I would, like, open it up and there's, like, gay porn on the browser, and I'm like, my gaydar just, like,
0: just immediately goes.
1: Oh, down. Yeah, I was like, whose is it?
0: Yeah, who's watching it?
1: Who likes dick? Which is cool. Like, I don't care. I love the fact that you like dick, but who likes dick?
0: Yeah.
1: So that was cool. I don't know. You learn a lot about people just by knowing what type of porn they look at.
0: Man,
1: or, like,
0: yeah,
1: you know?
0: If I could, like, go through people's, like, porn history, I feel like I would learn so much more about them.
1: Oh, God.
0: There's so much. Because porn is this thing that, like, it's like your deepest and darkest secrets, almost. It's like the things that you get to watch, like, by yourself and, like, kind of, like, express yourself the way that you want to.
1: Because not even secrets, but desires and fantasies. Like, more than secrets. Is like, people keep it hidden in secrecy because of the stigma that comes with it. Because you might be into some kinky shit that, you know, society and I don't know,
0: other people don't accept.
1: You can't be a senator and, like, role play with a fucking strut, you know? Like, that's just like, oh, my God, that is so not with the standards of society and, mm-hmm. you know, like, or the acceptability of all of that. Like, it's
0: right.
1: Not.
0: Like, in this day and age, like, you can pretty much find whatever you want online. it's true. And I have a feeling it's yep. because you've done it.
1: I've
0: enter the Pornhub glyph that's going on the screen right now is definitely a thing. I think that's a really weird thing. And also slightly kind of a good thing is I feel like if people just watch the type of porn they want to be watching in the first place, maybe no one will be as uncomfortable as they are. But for sure, you think differently?
1: I don't know. I still enjoy the mystery of it all, though. You know?
0: How so?
1: Well, how so?
0: Well, what's the mystery behind it?
1: Well, because you get to actually do the physical research, you know? You don't just go through the porn and be like, oh, okay, you're into this. Like, right. Go through a person.
0: And
1: know,
0: I think like, that, like, most people, when they start, like, getting into porn, unless you, like, have a very specific kink that you're into, right. Most people, like, go through just Pornhub. And, like, if you go onto, like, Pornhub's main, like main page of, like, the things they think are, like, right. directed for you or, like, any other thing, it's, like, it's just a lot of, well, it's mostly made for the male gaze, but it's a true. Lot of just, like, nothing you really want to see.
1: Oh, yeah. Like, there's been times that I just, I'm, like, on the 26th page. And I'm, like, this is all shit.
0: It's
1: like
0: all
1: it
0: bullshit.
1: It gets to a point where you just end up, like, it feels like you're going through Netflix. And you don't know what the fuck to watch.
0: Yeah, you're just
1: everything
0: looking,
1: is shit.
0: It's all just the thumbnails and
1: everything
0: sucks.
1: Is shit. And you're just, like, you watch, yeah, because you know how the thumbnails just, like, if you, like, just put your, like, your mouse or your clicker on top of the thumbnail. Just gives you like five photos, and you're just like, and you're like, okay, sick, you got butt fucking deep throat, and then okay,
0: right.
1: To the next, and then next thing you know, you're 40 pages deep, and you're like, I still haven't watched shit.
0: Yeah, I still haven't found anything.
1: Nah,
0: I ever watch.
1: Like nothing.
0: No.
1: Nothing.
0: I'm always so curious about the people, like, I think that I personally, and I know this through Nancy specifically, because we watch porn together from time to time. And
1: that's
0: like,
1: bonding.
0: It is bonding. Absolutely is bonding.
1: Like,
0: that's our relationship, though.
1: That's bonding. Yeah, for
0: but
1: sure.
0: But, like, she always has these, like, sites. She'd be like, oh, this site and this site. And I'm like, what is this? And then, like, I think for me, like, I think that I'm not that vanilla of a person. But then when it comes to, like, my porn watching, I feel like my porn is not indicative of what I actually do in my own free time. Like,
1: true.
0: I
1: that's
0: watch
1: fair.
0: A lot of, like, vanilla porn. And I think it's because, I don't I don't know necessarily what to be looking for.
1: Okay.
0: And also, yeah, I'm just stuck, like, 26 pages through going through the thumbnails of Pornhub. And it's all the same shit. It's, like, this algorithm. Of, you know, like kissing, making out, and then it's like a 10-minute blowjob. Like maybe he goes down on her for 5 minutes, only because he needs
1: to make her
0: wet.
1: It's very scripted,
0: right?
1: Porn it's very expected,
0: right? It's expected,
1: yeah.
0: Which is a bit problematic, and I know we'll touch on this a little bit later, but it's like a little bit problematic that porn itself is scripted, and it's supposed to be this place that like people go and they discover their kinks and they discover their fantasies, and yet somehow we are still stuck in this idea of like this is how porn should be, and it's this, and it's that, and it's that, and then you do this, and then it leaves having sex, and then the guy comes.
1: Then you got the cum shot, and then you don't know what happened with the girl,
0: and then you don't know what happens to the girl.
1: No. Especially when there's more than one dude, and you're like, holy shit, girl, are you okay?
0: Right.
1: Because you just took 3 dicks in the butt. That's not healthy.
0: And no one knows. Also, did she come?
1: True.
0: Right.
1: True.
0: Like, I don't, like, and that's it. Like, do you know? And also, because they're porn stars, you don't necessarily know if they're, like, actually coming or not. / every woman has sex with men and has at least faked an orgasm once.
1: Yeah, it's pretty sad.
0: It's terrible.
1: That's pretty sad.
0: That's terrible.
1: That's why always squirting is the best, because then you know for sure that, like,
0: absolutely, woo! Yeah, that's your, like,
1: you know,
0: your
1: like, you can't fake that.
0: Yeah.
1: Like,
0: no.
1: You don't fake squirting.
0: You don't fake squirting. You cannot fake squirting. It just happens.
1: And on a side note, because I actually heard these not too long ago, these dude talking about, like, well, you know about the myth between, like, is it piss or is it or is it something else? I was like, shut the fuck up. Like, obviously, you haven't made someone squirt, or no one has ever squirted in your mouth, because otherwise you would know.
0: You would know.
1: You would know.
0: You would know. It's different. I want to do an entire show on this.
1: What, squirting?
0: Yes. But also, we're going to take a break, and then we're going to come back. Yeah. That's all I got for you.
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This is a get the fuck on lifestyle and safety announcement. Making the decision to open your relationship with your life partner is a serious life decision. How much you will each allow the other person or persons to be a part of your

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1: with Ginny Collins
0: and Nancy Whiskey.
1: Well, welcome back, everyone. Just a quick reminder that Nancy Whiskey is not here today. She's me.
2: Deep on Gaijin pussy.
1: Yeah, she's deep in Tokyo right now, and I hope she's having all the fun. She did tell me she's bringing me back a fake food keychain, so I'm pretty excited about that one.
2: Like for foot jobs or like getting fucked with a foot?
1: Food. Okay. I've tried a foot job. It requires a lot of core strength that I don't have.
2: That's just awkward.
1: I don't know. Would you be into it?
2: Fuck no.
1: Why would I?
2: I'll massage your feet while I'm balls deep in you. I'd do that.
1: That's why you're fantastic. Well,
2: what are your experience with porn?
1: Well.
2: Because you said that you got the hidden cameras.
1: I did. Oh,
2: so what up with that?
1: Well, the hidden cameras thing was, it wasn't, like, upload to anything. It was my, like, high school sweetheart. We'd been together for, like, 3 years at this point in time. He'd always expressed the idea that he wanted to be filmed, like, slash film it, slash, like, a mirror or whatever. Okay. I was also, like, 18 at the time, so I wasn't really into it. Also, my sexuality at that point in time was a lot different than it is now. But essentially, and this goes back to kind of like our idea of consent in the last show that we had together. Right. So I didn't know that this happened until one day we like shared his computer and I like always uploaded my like family photos there and this and that. So I was like kind of just like going through my family photos and then I found this video. Yeah. So this video ensues of him like, I'm literally sleeping on the couch.
2: Right.
1: And it ensues of him, like, waking me up, obviously getting me going, and then fucking me.
2: One of those.
1: And then, yeah. Like, the thing that most people want to watch online is what actually happened to me, but it wasn't at all consensual.
2: Right.
1: And you know the fact because, like, woke me up. I was like, whatever, okay, fine, let's have sex. We have sex. And then I fall back asleep almost immediately after. And then he goes and shuts the camera off.
2: Oh, fuck, that's awkward.
1: It's fucking terrible. And then so I found this. And, like, at this point in time, like, this was, like, someone that I loved and I trusted and was, like, my partner and whatever. Right. So, obviously, there's a big...
2: fuck you, slap in the face.
1: Yeah, it was a big breach of, like, I don't know, consent, even?
2: I think trust.
1: Of trust? For sure I felt violated about it. Like, I was super upset. And, like, when I confronted him about it, obviously... Right, because why would I not?
2: Fuck yeah.
1: And then he was obviously very upset and apologetic about it. No, carry on.
2: Like, you're only apologetic because you got caught. Like, right, you're fucking
1: exactly.
2: Real, motherfucker.
1: Like, what was like, he going
2: to do with that? Yeah.
1: Like, and by no means do I think that he was going to upload it online because that's, I mean, he might have, but I didn't think that was the intention because the way that he, like, describes it, he just wanted essentially for his archives, something that he always wanted, whatever. We were at the end of our relationship. Shit, like, was like, you know, we weren't having a ton of sex. So, like, that's, like, slightly traumatic and, like, a really strange experience. And I essentially, he cried and, like, sobbed because I was like, this is fucking wrong because I gave it to him.
2: What a little bitch. Like, fuck you, own up to it.
1: Yeah, little bitch. And then he deleted it right in front of me because I made him delete it right in front of me. But besides that, my own personal experience with porn, I mean, I feel like my situation is very similar to yours, where I probably saw it when I was about 10 years old. And it was with a friend. It was kind of like whatever. I remember feeling like weird, like tingly things, but didn't know how to like deal with it. It was like working moms for cash or something like that. Like something so fucking ridiculous. And then I don't know. And then I never really did anything with it. And then I don't think I really actually watched porn again until I was probably about 17 years old.
2: Oh, shit.
1: And then it's probably when I started masturbating, like 17, 18. Because okay. I hadn't cummed. I'd been having sex since I was 15, but I hadn't cummed until I was about 18. And that was from my own doing. So that was kind of like my experience with porn.
2: Right.
1: I do remember like on like one of my last days of high school, like going with my best friend, like we bought

0: like vibrators together and like bought like cute. We got like a free like porn movie and we like watched it and skipped class.
1: Wait, so you got a free porn, what, VHS or DVD?
0: DVD.
1: DVD for buying two dildos.
0: Right, yeah. They were like, but they were like that's these like shitty little. Yeah, that's fair. No, they're these like shitty little vibrators, like the little like bullets that were like $20, and I think
1: and
0: I got
1: get
0: like
1: the job done.
0: No, it did nothing.
1: Oh, fuck.
0: Which I think is why still to this day I don't ever have like I don't ever play with toys. Like I do not have toys. I'm all manual, which is fine.
1: You gotta drive through the gears.
0: I know.
1: No, that's good.
0: I should one day. I think about it calmly. Super strange. So that was probably it. And then I think that later on, I don't think it was until I had like my shitty older boyfriend that I watched a lot of porn because I didn't want to be having sex with him. So all I was doing is like masturbating like 3 times a day.
1: Fuck.
0: Yeah. And then a lot of it was lesbian porn, which at that point in time I didn't understand.
1: Mm-hmm.
0: Because I obviously everyone knows, maybe I hope they know that I go both ways.
1: Yeah.
0: So I didn't understand why I was like attracted to like my girlfriends and I was attracted to like the porn that I was watching.
1: Right.
0: And that it was like giving me more satisfaction than it was watching heterosexual porn.
1: It's weird because with lesbian porn, it's a weird toss up because it's still lesbian porn, but it's made, a lot of it, it's made for male.
0: Right, it's for the male gaze.
1: Which is fucked up.
0: Yeah, and that's like something I've also found within lesbian porn is that a lot of it you can tell, and it's because I've also watched a lot of documentaries like Girls Wanted, Rashida Jones, Turned On, a lot of that shit where you see these girls who are young and they're new to the porn scene and they maybe have gotten into the wrong company or whatever.
1: Right.
0: And essentially the best thing for them to do is to do lesbian / like masturbation porn because it doesn't include the most like hardcore parts of it, whether that be like deep anal penetration or like you're talking like fucking like two dicks in one hole and another dick in the other, another dick in your mouth, right?
1: Which surprisingly doesn't pay that much.
0: Which is why I feel like a lot of these,
1: females
0: and these young women are getting into this type of porn because it's easier for them to have sex with another woman / or masturbation porn or whatever it is. However, I was talking to a friend the other day and she disclosed to me that she only watches lesbian porn. She's completely heterosexual.
1: How come?
0: She said she likes it better because heterosexual, male-female porn,
1: that's fair.
0: Again, is always for the male gaze and because the woman is never getting off. But when you're watching female porn,
1: fair.
0: The
1: totally
0: woman is always getting off.
1: Fair. Totally fair. Yeah.
0: And as a woman watching porn, you obviously want to see...
1: You want to see the girl. You want to see the girl all the way through.
0: Mm-hmm.
1: Yeah.
0: Mm-hmm.
1: Yeah. Fuck. No. It's. But it's still made for the male gaze.
0: All
1: like,
0: of it's
1: still,
0: made.
1: Like, because it's the same girls. It's the same body type. It's the same complexion. It's the same, almost like fake screaming.
0: Mm-hmm.
1: Weird. Fucking. Just odd. Like it's,
0: right.
1: it looks awkward.
0: And like I said beforehand, is that every girl I know, including myself, has faked an orgasm a time or two. So we recognize
1: when they're faking.
0: When
1: yeah,
0: someone's
1: totally.
0: Fucking faking
1: totally.
0: It.
1: Totally. Which goes back to squirting. You don't fake that shit. You don't fake it. You cannot fake it.
0: No.
1: You cannot. Which I mean, at the same time, I've known girls that. Having an orgasm does not go parallel with squirting. Like they may squirt a lot, but they still aren't having like a full orgasm, or in their body it's not an orgasm. You know, they're two completely separate things.
0: I mean, I would say that the difference between me squirting and the difference between me having like an orgasm like just by myself, they definitely feel different for sure.
1: Fair.
0: But they still give me the same amount of satisfaction. But they're both
1: that's
0: real.
1: Cool.
0: Yeah, it's like both very much so like the same thing. They're just a little bit different.
1: Right.
0: And I think it might be just like the stimulation. Like when you're like, when someone's going for it to like make someone squirt, like the stimulation is 100% different. That's like for me, like when I masturbate personally, like it's not like that. There's like no, what's the word I'm looking for? There's no penetration. There's no nothing. It's like merely clitoral.
1: Yeah.
0: Which is a little bit different.
1: That's cool.
0: I just like on air, and there's just like a little like fucking picture of a girl squirting, and it was great. also, side note, when we watch squirting porn, mm-hmm. are those girls actually squirting that much, or is it just fucking pee? Or is it just like water?
1: It depends, I guess. It depends.
0: But I've also heard.
1: Yeah, like it can be water. You can push water in, and then get it out.
0: Oh, absolutely, you know? Like, you can. It's 100%. It's called queefing. You just put water in there.
1: I didn't know that.
0: That's totally a thing.
1: Queefing.
0: Queefing. You've never heard the word queefing before?
1: Enlighten me. No.
0: Okay, so if I want to describe this to you, queefing is essentially when a woman like farts from her vagina, but it's not like farting. It's just like she pushes air out of vagina, and right. It makes a very similar noise.
1: Yeah.
0: Which happens very commonly when like if a guy is going in and out too much, whether it's like fingering or fucking you,
1: right, whatever.
0: Right. But like for sure, there's totally this thing where you can like suck all of the air in, and then you can push it all out, and it's like you're essentially just like farting from your vagina.
1: Right, but it's not the same as, like, pushing water and then making it look like a squirt.
0: I mean, I'm not a professional on this one, but...
1: Me neither.
0: But I can say that, yeah, for sure, there's definitely a thing where I'm, like, I'm sure... And, like, okay, so the reason why I say this is because I've heard / kind of, like, watching documentaries that, like, when men, like, come and there's some things, sometimes they're not always able to come, so, like, it's all production. Right? So it looks like he's coming. He fakes like he's coming. And then wherever it is, they just, like, squirt, like, something that looks, like, creamy, like hand cream or whatever, like, on your face.
1: Wild.
0: Super wild. So that's why I'm saying that in production, I don't think it's, like, that far off to think that perhaps someone is just, like, taking a fucking turkey baster
1: and is
0: putting in the vagina.
1: Right.
0: And then she can squirt it out.
1: Right. Which opens up amateur porn. Which is fucking booming right now.
0: Oh, I love amateur porn.
1: Amateur porn is where it's
0: at.
1: Which is fucked because professionally done, you know, studio,
0: mm-hmm,
1: you know,
0: like production
1: yeah. porn, that shit's dying off. Like, amateur porn is taking over in such a level. I think it's mainly because the motherfuckers use a GoPro.
0: Right.
1: You still get a high quality video, which was opposite 20 years ago.
0: Mm-hmm. Mm-hmm.
1: You watch amateur porn even 10 years ago, you watch amateur porn, that shit is shit.
0: Right.
1: It's shit because you don't have a $3,000 camera that, you know, zooms in and out and you're 500 frames per second and all these shit.
0: Right. Well, yeah, and I feel like a lot of porn started off as like a production basis, almost like Hollywood.
1: Yeah.
0: And it was a lot different then, and that's why I think people still have this like stigma of being like, oh, I'm gonna be a porn star, and like everyone's daddies are like, please no, don't be a porn star. But it's not the same as it was, because look at Instagram influencers. You have Instagram influencers and like fucking like suicide girls and all that shit that are essentially doing porn.
1: Yeah.
0: But they've are just following these like slight guidelines already have a Patreon account or they've got whatever and they're already doing these things and advertising the way, but it's a little bit different than it used to be, like fucking 1986 when like Bush's and like production porn was like a very valid
1: booming.
0: Thing. It was very
1: booming.
0: And that's booming. Kind of like another issue for like when we talk about the adult entertainment industry. And kind of, like, what's happening to it at this current point in time. But for sure, with amateur porn, like, things like Pornhub Community and this and that, that we are seeing a major shift.
1: It's basically a Facebook for porn.
0: Exactly.
1: And then, like, all the guidelines that you have on these Instagram filters, Facebook, whatever the fuck you're on, Pornhub just takes it out the window. And then you end up with amateur Instagram-looking porn that takes over, you know? like basically, because then you watch amateur porn, and a lot of them look like you're fucking on Instagram. It's fucking weird.
0: Absolutely. And on that point, we're going to take a break, because I feel like we have so much more to talk about this. But we'll take a take break, and we will be back very shortly.
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If women who like to fuck were labeled non-monogamous instead of sluts, we would be having a lot more sex and a lot more fun. Someone fucked up here. A woman has her own autonomy and is allowed to make her own decisions. Understand that a woman is allowed to have sex whenever and with whomever she wants. Respect a woman's decision. It's her right. GTFOradio.ca. A lifestyle message.

0: Vodka Tea Party with Jimmy Fox and Nancy Whiskey. Hello and welcome back to Vodka Tea Party. I am your host tonight, Ginny Collins. Again, for the third and last time, our lovely co-host, Nancy Whiskey, is in Tokyo getting that great, great Asian dick. But in
1: which,
0: studio,
1: funny enough, it might be a disappointment because I know she likes salami.
0: It's true.
1: I mean, which is kind of rude going into the whole stereotype. But at the same time, I know that you like spolonies.
0: Mm-hmm. It's true. We do know her very well. She does a really good job at telling us how much what she wants.
1: Right.
0: Again, I am in studio with Papi Puma, a.k.a. just Papi.
1: Hey.
0: Now, before the break, we were just talking about amateur porn and kind of the rise of that versus, like, the produced 1980s porn that we are all used to and love so much. I mean, who doesn't like a good bush? Some people. It's manicured.
1: Trimmed clean is good.
0: But, like, look, if there is a porn star from the 80s and that is her profession, you best believe that that bush is silky as fuck. And it looks great, and it feels good, and it smells good, and it tastes fantastic.
1: I wouldn't know.
0: We call that radio silence.
1: I wouldn't test it.
0: That's fair.
1: I don't mind a bush, but it needs to be trimmed.
0: A trimmed bush.
1: It needs to look clean, mm-hmm. which is my... So there's been a problem with body hair, which is a different topic, but...
0: We'll get into that.
1: Different category in porn.
0: Mm-hmm. Absolutely.
1: Which is a thing now.
0: I've never looked up body hair porn.
1: You fucking kidding me?
0: I feel like you and I need to spend a night looking at porn, and I know this sounds super strange.
1: That's bonding.
0: And I just want to know what you look at / what sites you go on, because I feel like I am seriously lacking in my porn.
1: You might be lacking on your porn game.
0: I am. But why am I still getting off? That's what worries me a little bit.
1: Because you're horny as hell?
0: Yes. And it only takes me 30 seconds, so that's fine.
1: That's a good thing. That's fair, though. It's like, not. On your own, yeah. I think for every guy, too, like, I don't know. Like, if I'm by myself, fuck, 2 minutes, I'm like, poof. If I'm with a girl, like, 2 hours.
0: Yeah, absolutely.
1: And, yeah, like... I don't know, you just know yourself. You know your body. I'm like, I ain't counting on nobody. Like,
0: also, I don't want to spend 2 hours masturbating. I like it.
1: Right. Like,
0: I
1: got shit to do.
0: Right. I do it because I'm like, ooh, it's like smoking a cigarette to me. Like, I just want to fucking bust a nut and go to work. I might be like a 30 seconds to a minute late for work, but
1: you have
0: that's
1: busted
0: fine.
1: The nut.
0: But I busted the fucking nut and I feel great.
1: Cool.
0: All right. Back into amateur porn. I feel like this is a bit of a loaded conversation, but yeah, amateur porn, I would say that for me, the first time I ever watched amateur porn, again, was along the lines of like when I was 18.
1: Right.
0: And the funny thing is the first time I watched a specific porn, it was legitimately just like, whatever, like two 25-year-olds having sex with each other, shit quality. Nothing really exciting, but for sure. It just seemed real. It seemed like the actual thing that if, like, for the people who do watch porn to pretend that they're a part of that situation, which I think is weird, but people who do that, that's like, I had that, it was real enough for me to, like, have that moment, and I remember trying to find it again, which is super fucking funny, because when
1: like
0: do you ever find...
1: Like the first video you watched?
0: Yeah!
1: No shit.
0: But, like, where do you ever find that... Again, maybe it's me, but, like, where do you ever find the same video again? / do you ever want to watch the same video again?
1: If it's that good, yeah.
0: It wasn't that good. I just think
1: well,
0: I
1: yeah,
0: know.
1: Fuck. I think amateur porn also started because that was the shit that you could watch that was not allowed on mainstream.
0: Right.
1: Right? Like, when you start watching amateur porn back in the... A lot of it was, like... hardcore kink shit.
0: It wasn't realistic, like
1: and it was not acceptable by, like, you know, your your typical hot pinup girl and these, like, fucking stallion dude with, like, a 13-inch dick that you're like, Well, yeah, no shit, you're a porn star. You know? Absolutely. Compared to, like, when you go into kink porn and, like, back in amateur, it's like, a lot of it was, like, shit that was not allowed or shit that was not acceptable. You know?
0: Do you, like, think that amateur porn...
1: Like, bondage. Like, a lot of amateurs bondage, you know? Like,
0: oh, yeah.
1: Like, you don't... Like, you have to go into very specific sites or very specific searches to find truly kink shit.
0: Yeah, I do find that, like, a lot of, like mainstream porn sites like Pornhub or Brazzers or whatever that is, or wherever it may be, that when you go to the bondage section, it's not true bondage. It's, again, it's like male gaze bondage. And the reason why I say that, maybe you and I need to, like, touch on the idea of what we think male gaze pornography is. But for me, I feel like male gaze is something that is essentially fabricated in order for the male to
1: satisfy the male.
0: Yeah, absolutely. But it's actually not quite indicative to what actually goes on in the kink scene and what actually is, like, what's happening.
1: Fuck no.
0: No, absolutely not. So, no. Like, when you get into amateur porn, I think that maybe not necessarily for the kink scene, because I'm not going to lie, I haven't seen a ton of amateur kink porn, but just, like, regular amateur porn in general, I haven't seen a lot that doesn't feel real.
1: On today's amateur porn.
0: Yeah, we're talking about today.
1: Today's amateur, yes.
0: Right. Yeah. So, like...
1: Fuck, okay. Since we're on the topic, like, cause again, it's all made with GoPros and, like, slick cameras, but you can buy pretty decent equipment. Like you can buy your lighting and your stands and your camera. Like, you can drop a rack and you're pretty well set.
0: Right.
1: Which back in the day wasn't the case, but... Fuck, I love when you see guys just smashing on amateur porn with a headpiece on. I'm like, motherfucker, I can't take you serious.
0: Right?
1: Like, I'm like, if it was a girl with a headpiece on, I would just laugh the entire time. I'm like, what are you,
0: dude? I could not take a man fucking me and trying to be serious, and he's got a fucking GoPro on top of his head. I would not. I'm like, motherfucker, is that the third eye or what? Like, no, it is not a thing, because you do see amateur, like, POV, which is obviously, again, for the male gaze, and it's, like, like, it's meant to simulate an experience that, essentially, you're fucking this woman.
1: Right.
0: However, we're going to get to that in a hot sec, but, yeah, that means that man is wearing a fucking GoPro on his head. Like, if your dick is 9 inches deep in my fucking throat, I do not want to see a fucking camera on top of your head with some stupid-ass chin strap.
1: Fucking
0: no, it's fucking weird. And I just, like, I cannot get over it.
1: Or, like, you'll see them, like, trying to lick a nipple, but then the camera's so high up because it's in your forehead, and there's still, like, a good six, you know, 4 or 5, 6 inches between your mouth and your forehead. So all you see is, like, you know, he's going down on her, but all you see is the belly button, and you're like, sick, dude.
0: Right, because also, how fuck are you supposed to control at the same time? Although, serious question, would you fuck with a GoPro on your head?
1: Fuck no. Like,
0: no.
1: Did you just, no.
0: I know, I just heard you, but I'm just curious. If you were to ever get into amateur porn, would you ever fuck with a GoPro?
1: On my head? Fuck no.
0: No.
1: No.
0: No.
1: No. I'll put one on the tip of my penis and then go in and then just watch the inside angle. But we're not there yet.
0: There's a medical term for that, but yeah.
1: Yeah, I've seen that weird shit where they, like, shove cameras up inside the girl's vagina, and then you can see, like,
0: what?
1: Yeah, oh yeah, you see the dick coming into the screen from inside the vagina. Fuck yeah, I've seen it.
0: We need to watch porn together more often.
1: Whoa. Yeah, I know, it's fucking wild.
0: That's fucking wild.
1: It's fucking wild.
0: Yeah, that feels like a medical document.
1: In a way, it kind of was, because they were like, have you ever wondered what it looks like inside?
0: Yes.
1: And then just, it starts, and it's these, like, couple that agree to, you know, for her to have a micro camera shoved up in her, and then these dudes just goes to town.
0: I wonder if he's getting off on that.
1: I don't know. But you see, like, the tip of the head just, like, whoop.
0: That's fucking wild.
1: You never seen that?
0: No. No, gotta, I told you, to watch vanilla porn.
1: You gotta amp up the game.
0: I know. It's so bad.
1: There's like, yeah. No, there's like, you know when it's like real kink porn? When you look at the dude and he's got like a tall hat with a fucking tuxedo on. And the girl's like crawling around a room. And he's like, where's your dick? Where's your dick? And there's like 30 other people sitting on tables like a bougie bar, you mm-hmm. know? And she's just like crawling and crawling and being like, I can't find my dick. I can't find my dick. You know? And then the dude's just with a whip. Find your dick. Find your dick. And then, yeah,
0: that shit's
1: like,
0: kinky.
1: That's when it gets kinky.
0: That's a proper like dom sub power relationship.
1: Yep.
0: Indeed.
1: Yep. Yep.
0: Now, the thing I really want to talk about.
1: Oh, dear.
0: Oh, dear. We've talked about heterosexual porn. We've talked about amateur porn. We've mm-hmm. talked about male point of view / male gaze. How do you feel about heterosexual porn?
1: Fuck.
0: Now, let me, like, preface about this. Like, okay. Just a touch. Men will refuse to watch gay porn because they don't like dicks. I'm gonna say the thing, no homo. And I say no homo because you see so many men who like grew up playing hockey or doing whatever
1: jocks.
0: And they're jocks.
1: Fucking jocks.
0: And, or mostly jocks, but anyone else. Death and they get really the weird jocks. About anything that is slightly homosexual.
1: Right.
0: Yet they watch this heterosexual porn, which in our first segment we were talking about how there's like this like cut and dry linear thing that they do, which is fucking make out, 10-minute blowjob, 2-minute eating the girl out, and then the girl just gets fucked.
1: Smashed potatoes for a bit.
0: And then she fakes comes and he comes all over her face. Maybe it's hand cream, maybe it's not hand cream. But the thing
1: and then
0: is,
1: she's like,
0: and then that's it. And then that's it. That, yeah. And that's supposed to be like a simulated idea of how sex
1: right.
0: should be from
1: right.
0: day to day, which is completely inaccurate.
1: Mm-hmm.
0: Now, the thing that I'm posing to you mm-hmm. is the fact that, I'm going to be brazen about this, most heterosexual porn is incredibly gay.
1: True.
0: Because it's a bunch of men seeing a bunch of fucking penises.
1: You like, yeah, there are guys that are like, I watch a lot of porn. Like, you're like, and it's okay if you're okay and you know for a fact that you gotta understand you're watching a lot of dick.
0: You're watching a lot of
1: you're
0: dick.
1: You're watching a lot of fucking
0: no shame,
1: cock. Like,
0: but
1: no,
0: you're
1: I don't give a fuck. I've seen a lot
0: cock.
1: Of dick, real and in porn for various reasons and various jobs.
0: Absolutely, yep.
1: Not by choice. 8 hours of my day, but whatever. You watch a lot of dick.
0: It's a lot of dick.
1: A lot of fucking dick.
0: It's a lot of fucking dick.
1: Yeah.
0: Like, you were watching, you legitimately, like, the male, like, point of view is just a man's penis going into a woman's vagina and a bite. Yeah, there's a fucking vagina there, and that's great. But you're also
1: you're
0: watching,
1: just watching
0: a man's
1: cock.
0: You're just watching a big-ass cock.
1: Yeah. Yeah, which is funny because I've always thought, and we touched about, we've talked about this, I've always thought that bukkakis and every single motherfucker taking part in a bukkake is more gay than the dude taking a dick up his butt.
0: Right.
1: Straight up. Why? Because you got 20 dicks in the room.
0: Yeah, you're just jerking
1: and,
0: off
1: and,
0: together.
1: And you're just jerking off to 19 other dudes.
0: Right.
1: Plus one 90-pound girl that she's about to get bukkake. But that might be her own fetish. That's
0: not... For sure, absolutely.
1: Right.
0: Mm-hmm.
1: But you're still in one room with 19 other dudes naked jerking off.
0: Right.
1: That's pretty fucking gay.
0: It's pretty fucking
1: gay. I ain't hating on gays. Like
0: absolutely not.
1: It's still pretty gay.
0: It's still pretty gay. So it's this idea of guys who are like, quote unquote, no homo.
1: Stamina and
0: no
1: all
0: homo,
1: these
0: man.
1: Yeah, yeah, yeah.
0: But then they're watching bukkake fetish, and it's fucking 20 dudes jerking off right beside each other in one girl, and she's not even sucking all of them off.
1: No. Like, she might not even get to all of them, period.
0: None of them. No. Like, it's like her, like, maybe some of them, her mouth is, like, wide open or whatever the fuck it is. But no, it's usually just, like, 20 dudes jerking off to each other, be like, you know, and then if they just come on top of her. And then that's it.
1: Yeah, which the fuck part is, too, that, like, when you see it, you're like, for a fact, 10 of the motherfuckers in here don't even have a line of sight on the girl.
0: They're looking at the 20 other dicks in front of them.
1: Or butts. Or, like,
0: or butts,
1: like,
0: or what?
1: Like, I don't know what the fuck's going through your head, dude.
0: Heterosexual porn is 98% of the time for the male gaze, slash is a little bit more homosexual than we...
1: Than actual porn. Like, subconsciously, I feel that for sure. Like, any guy that partakes in a bukkake, I'm like, you're more gay than the gay dude.
0: Which is fine. That's great. Just fucking admit it.
1: Yeah, that's hard to come to through that realization when you're, like, a jog.
0: Absolutely.
1: You know?
0: For sure. No, I get that. I get that. But also, like, I have been in very similar situations, and you think, like, those pressures have not been put on me. Oh, I do think it's... No, you're right. No, I'm just saying, like, the idea of, like, being an agent, like threesomes. Like, threesomes genuinely are female, female, male. And it's expected. So in the opposite thing that we're talking about, and I know that we're running out of time here pretty soon, but we're just going to, like, close this up real quick. But it's like, if you watch something that is similar to a bukkake, but in the female version of it, I mean, it's usually, like, fetishized and fantasized that it's, like, some sort of big lesbian orgy, and some dude is so fucking into the idea. There's 20 girls eating each other out and fucking going at it so they can squirt in one dude's face. Yet, on the other hand, you've got 20 men jerking off thinking that it's totally fucking fine and everything's heterosexual about it. Nothing's fetishized.
1: Which is fine, but it's not heterosexual.
0: No!
1: At all. Like, you might as well... Like, you'll take a dick in the butt and it's still less gay than you jerking off with
0: 20 other dudes.
1: Yeah, absolutely.
0: Yes.
1: Absolutely. Like, 100%. Like, it is more gay to do a bukkake with 19 other dudes than to get fucked with a strap on by a girl.
0: Absolutely.
1: Period.
0: Oh, fuck, I want to touch on that so badly. Period. But we are out of time. So I'm going to thank you, Papi Puma, for being here. Our sweet peach Nancy Whiskey will be back very soon, and I'm sure we will see more of Poppy soon. Yeah, thank you. Maybe. Thank you so much for joining us, everyone. This is Vodka Tea Party. Feel free to reach us on vodka.tea.party on Instagram for any other questions. Yeah, this is Nancy Whiskey. Not Nancy Whiskey. This is Ginny Collins signing off.
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3: 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Bottoms up.

Hey everybody, welcome to Rants by Angel from Sex Talk. I am so tired of hearing about this whole nice guy thing. Alright, if you have to tell people you are a nice guy, you are not a nice guy. If you're actually nice, as in, you know, you're kind, you're compassionate, you're treating other human beings as if they're actual human beings, people just notice that stuff. Like, the bar really is that low. All you have to do is actually treat people like they're human beings, and it gets noticed. But when you're pretending to be nice because you think that curries some sort of brownie point system where you are now owed sex because you didn't assault someone, that is not a nice guy. No one owes you sex. Period. Have a sex positive day.

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1: Rants by Angel. I just came from a consent class that I was offering. Actually, had the class booked through the podcast Sex Talk, so that was kind of cool. But I was teaching this consent class for folks that are, you know, 50s plus and in long-term relationships. And we were talking about how if someone says no, you need to stop asking until they come to you and are like, hey, I'd like to do the thing, right? If someone isn't like, hell yeah, you need to leave them alone. And this adorable couple, been married for 50 plus years, the guy says to me, sometimes she says she's not in the mood, so we settle in and we're just cuddling and watching a movie, and you can tell she's getting in the mood because she relaxes. And, like, I get it. You've been told you're supposed to wait until boundaries come down. But what I said was, is her relaxing against you an invitation for sex? Or was that her assuming that you weren't going to keep pushing it and she no longer felt like she had to be on guard? And maybe have a conversation about that and do it with compassion for each other. And he looked at her so horrified, and she wouldn't look up. And so we talked about having compassion because we weren't taught these things. Like, we weren't taught these things. We were taught the complete opposite of what consent is. Pursue, hard to get, all of these things. Have a sex positive day and do better.

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He will be listening via my cell phone. You can fuck me any way that you would like. Did you know I'm a screamer? Hot Wife Lifestyle, GTFOradio.ca for the modern alternative lifestyle.

0: Hey folks, we just started something kind of cool. This is Angel, Angel's Rants from Sex Talk. We now have an Ask a Sex Coach Anything phone line. How is that for frickin' cool? So you can actually call me at 825-480-4085 and leave your question, and I'm going to answer it on Angel's Rants and on our new page, Ask a Sex Coach. So, again, this is Angel. Have a sex positive day.
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0: Hey, it's Angel, they, them, from Sex Talk. Many of you know I do a lot of work around advocacy and unpacking privilege. And the reason I do that work is because for me, once I know something, I really can't unknow it. I have to do something with that information. And that's my journey. And it's going to be a work in progress from now until I no longer exist. And I'm okay with that. But to all my white brothers, sisters, siblings, cousins out there, you have to recognize, please, that you have the luxury of deciding whether or not you're going to pay attention to oppression and racism and unpack your own relationship with colonialism and learn how to move forward into something that isn't based on white supremacy. And that sounds harsh, but it's very true. You have the luxury because it doesn't negatively impact you. People who are walking the world with darker skin or from families with more pigmented skin, whether they're Black, Indigenous, you know, Métis, what have you, they don't have that luxury. Their lives are impacted by it every day. So when your, you know, annoying uncle drops the N-bomb and you're just exhausted and you don't do something about it, you don't speak up. Take a moment to at least allow yourself to recognize that you have that luxury. And the person who says that in front of at the grocery store does not. You have the luxury of ignoring that. And I'm not saying, I'm not here to tell you what you have to and what you don't have to do. I just know that for me, taking a moment when I did not have the spoons, the mental capacity to address what somebody was saying or what had just happened, I always took a moment, or at least I started taking a moment to internalize the luxury.

0: GTFO Indie, home of the independent artists. You have a track that you want the world to hear? 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
1: Have you ever wondered why so many people are staying in miserable marriages and long-term relationships, common-law marriages, what have you? I think it's because we're taught we're supposed to. We're taught that marriage is miserable and that it's what we should expect. All the jokes about how as soon as you get married, all the sex stops. All the jokes about how we just put our best foot forward till we convince somebody to take us in as a life partner. I mean, we've normalized the institution of marriage, absolutely, but we've also normalized the not putting the work in to make it what could be a beautiful relationship. It's one of the things that got me into ethical non-monogamy in the first place, is that I don't monogamy well. And it's not that I cheated on my partners. It's that I wasn't getting my needs met by one person, and that should be okay. Who says that I have to be your best friend, the person you do all your activities with, the holder of all your secrets, the only person you have sex with, and the only person you ever open your heart to? That is a lot of responsibility to carry, and it sets an expectation that isn't really attainable for a lot of people. Ethical non-monogamy, it's about consent. It's about open communication. It's about making our relationships work for us. Just work for us and our partners in a way that supports everybody. And that's a beautiful thing. This is Angel. I use they, them pronouns. Hear more on Sex Talk.

Monogamy is normal. Polyamory is normal. Humans aren't all the same. If someone only wants one partner, or if they want several, they aren't wrong in how they feel. Some people are just wired that way, and there is nothing wrong with how they feel. Respect each other. GTFO Radio for the Modern Alternative Lifestyle.

0: It's easy to take your clothes off and have sex. People do it all the time. 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
1: Online dating can be fun and oh so sexy. The sexual turn-on, the expectation, it's all very exciting. 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GTFOradio.ca.
2: Rants by Angel. So, as a sex-positive organization, the whole team at ASPEC is really familiar with just how stigmatized sex is. And not sex if you're a guy having sex with your wife in order to have children, or even with your mistress that you don't, you know, embarrass your wife with your lusty appetites. But real sex, you know, where everybody's enjoying themselves and there's communication and people are concerned about their sexual health and all that kind of shit. It actually gets in the way of us getting funding. Do you know how many times we've been told by sponsors that they will not sponsor our sex ed programs or our youth programs because we're called Alberta Sex Positive? Isn't that kind of the point of what we're doing, is to destigmatize that? Like, come on.

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1: Monogamy. This message was brought to you by colonization in the 14 to 1800s. And if you don't believe it's true, I want you to consider what the history of other cultures has taught us about when those cultures started to practice monogamy, marriage, the idea of one man with one woman living together, raising children. And I can pretty much promise you it was when colonizers came there and went, "You are heathens because you are not living the monogamous lifestyle," amongst other things. So no, monogamy isn't the human norm. And it wasn't practiced by most of the world pre-colonization. And when we're talking about colonization, we're talking about European settlers, for the most part, coming out and going, "Hey, we're more evolved than you, and this is how we do things, and we're going to make your life miserable until you do things like this as well." And for some folks, that monogamy, they're content with it. They don't want to pick at it. And I totally support your right to only ever engage in a relationship with that one person that you're with. And I'm never going to come after you for that. But can we stop coming after people who aren't practicing that? Can we stop making this idea of monogamy the norm? This idea of the person you marry is the most important person in your world and should fill all your needs? Can we stop romanticizing cheating? Can we stop shaming people for finding relationships that are meaningful to them? If you want more information on polyamory, check out our website, www.aspecc.ca.

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1: Can I embrace what I still can't make sense of? Home's the first place you tried running away from.

I say I like the way that you get lost in a moment. You say it's the only way that you can ever really hold it. And I laugh like I always do at hippie shit. You say you'd rather have the fun than be the one making fun of it. I say it's sexy how you speak three languages. You tell me don't say that, you sound so fucking American. And I kissed you before I let myself ruin it. But if I thought it through, I still would have gone through with it. We both like extended metaphors connected loosely. We both like fancy champagne mixed with White Claw or Truly. Taste better cause they shouldn't go together. You taste better cause we shouldn't go together.

You're high and you're talking about communism. I'm high and I want to go down on a communist. I think that my kink is intellectualism. Foreplay with songs like the 6-8 time rhythm.

0: Rants by Angel from Sex Talk. So I know these rants are very rarely about sex, but I do have a rant, actually, about sex. And my rant is, what the fuck are you guys doing when you're trying to talk people into having anal sex? How come I'm meeting men and women and everything in between telling me how painful and horrid anal sex is? Do better. You take your time. You let them decide when to go to the next step. And for Christ's sakes, make sure your fingers aren't all rough cuticles and ragged nails, and use lube. Use lube, okay? Lots of lube. Take your time. Stimulate the area. I have helped so many couples learn how to have anal sex in a way that's pleasurable for all parties. And it's not difficult. Why? Why are you ruining this experience for so many people? Do better. Have a sex-positive day.
1: Living an ethical, non-monogamous lifestyle does not necessarily mean more sex. It can mean sex between more partners. Influenza, sexually transmitted infections, and pandemic-type infections can be spread easily. Take the precautions. Ask the questions. Implement protection that may even include abstaining from sexual interaction. Test frequently. Do not be the one to spread the infected love. Be responsible. Get the fuck on life. GTFOradio.ca.
0: Hey, it's Angel, they, them, from Sex Talk. Many of you know I do a lot of work around advocacy and unpacking privilege. And the reason I do that work is because for me, once I know something, I really can't unknow it. I have to do something with that information. And that's my journey. And it's going to be a work in progress from now until I no longer exist. And I'm okay with that. But to all my white brothers, sisters, siblings, cousins out there, you have to recognize, please, that you have the luxury of deciding whether or not you're going to pay attention to oppression and racism and unpack your own relationship with colonialism and learn how to move forward into something that isn't based on white supremacy. And that sounds harsh, but it's very true. You have the luxury because it doesn't negatively impact you. People who are walking the world with darker skin or from families with more pigmented skin, whether they're Black, Indigenous, you know, Métis, what have you, they don't have that luxury. Their lives are impacted by it every day. So when you're, you know, annoying uncle drops the N-bomb and you're just exhausted and you don't do something about it, you don't speak up, take a moment to at least allow yourself to recognize that you have that luxury. And the person who says that in front of at the grocery store does not. You have the luxury of ignoring that. And I'm not saying, I'm not here to tell you what you have to and what you don't have to do. I just know that for me, taking a moment when I did not have the spoons, the mental capacity to address what somebody was saying or what had just happened, I always took a moment, or at least I started taking a moment to internalize the luxury that is attached to that. And it's really helped me to find more energy to stand up, to be more reflective, to reach out after if it was someone I know and say, hey, I've had some time to think about this and I'd like to talk to you about it. And I feel good about that. And I would like you to feel good about it too. So that's my don't be a racist, even accidentally, tip of the day. And hey, keep learning. We're all a work in progress.

0: 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This production is recorded live at the studio of GTFOradio.ca. 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
1: Hello and welcome. You are listening to GTFO Radio, Get the Fuck On Radio. I am Miss Stacy. This is my show. We are 18 years and older. If you have little ones in the room, we ask that you scooch them out, put them to bed, get a set of headphones. We all like to share, so you should share yours. Welcome. PJ.
0: I'm here.
1: So I have a guest who apparently is on the way.
0: Okay.
1: But it's just me for now.
0: Oh, we love Missy.
1: So my show tonight is about FLR and the lifestyle and, a little bit of the ins and outs, I guess.
0: The ins and outs. And there's lots of ins and outs.
1: There are.
0: As we well know.
1: Yes.
0: Lots of ups and downs, ins and outs.
1: Well, you know, and there's lots of different levels and ways to live it. It isn't set in stone in any form or shape. In reality.
0: No.
1: And people can get easily hung up on the fact that it is set in stone, or it should be this way, or it has to be that way, or you need to do this, or you need to do that. And reality is that's not even close to what it can and will be.
0: I agree.
1: Right? So you have to set the tone and make the decisions for what you want it to be.
0: That's exactly it. And who should do that in a female-led?
1: Well, generally it's the female.
0: There you go.
1: However, you do need to have some conversation with the male so you do know what direction you're going in.
0: Well, yeah.
1: And part of that, what I mean by that is like who's going to – is the male going to be part of the bigger decisions – within the home, you know, when it comes to buying a house or when it comes to buying a car or stuff like that, right? Or is it just going to be the female that makes all the decisions? So what level is that going to look like for you? Or is she only going to take care of the books and maybe a few of the things within the home and he's going to take care of the rest? Is she going to decide where they're going on vacations or does he get to decide that? Maybe she doesn't want to make all those decisions. Maybe she just wants to make the day-to-day stuff, but it's up to him to take care of the rest in sense he's taking care of her.
0: There is so many different ways.
1: My point.
0: Exactly.
1: My point, exactly.
0: There is so many.
1: I just want to do it all.
0: You want to do it. You want to have control of everything.
1: Pretty much.
0: Yep. I just do all the work.
1: Exactly, and that's the way I like it. It's the way it should be.
0: Yeah.
1: Somebody else can do the fucking housework and the laundry for a change.
0: There you go.
1: I did it there for a long time.
0: That's right.
1: Right.
0: You did.
1: And so now it's my turn to do other things that I have many interests in, and it's everything from running our business to the adult industry to working out to, oh, good God, it goes on. My other partner.
0: There you go.
1: Right?
0: Your future is before you.
1: Right. Now I just need a few bazillion dollars to go with that. Easier.
0: A few bazillion?
1: Well, you know what I mean.
0: Well, yeah, you know what I mean. We used to try and figure out here a few years ago how many zeros are in a trillion.
1: Oh, fuck, I don't know.
0: I wonder how many are in a bazillion.
1: Well, I don't necessarily need a bazillion, but I need a million would be good. You know, because I wouldn't have to ever work again.
0: So what else are you doing tonight? You're going to be doing a draw.
1: Yes, there's a draw. There's this actually really cool. I was going to have it up on my phone, and I don't have it up yet. It's called it's Erica Lust, and it's a League of Their Own have brought her in, and they are, I believe it's a premiere. Like, it's the first showing of her, these movies that she's created. It's on Facebook for those of you that want to look at, check it out and see what it's all about. And it's at the Globe downtown, and it's tomorrow night, and I believe it starts at 8 o'clock.
0: That's what I understand.
1: Oh, here it is right here. Okay. So A League of Their Own and Erica Lust present A Night of Lust. Just gonna get down here a little bit. In celebration of International Women's Day, which, by the way, is tomorrow. So I'm expecting something special.
0: Ooh.
1: Calgary's screening series, A League of Their Own, is excited to present A Night of Lust, Calgary, a set of six ex-confessions short films from the renowned Barcelona-based adult filmmaker Erica Lust. It takes place tomorrow night, March 8th, A Night of Lust, featuring a selection of explicit short films that aims to inspire the audience with regarding to their relationship with pleasure and sex. Following a successful premiere of Popcorn, A Night of Lust in Barcelona last December, A Night of Lust will mark ex-confessions' first public screening in North America. So it's a first.
0: Yeah.
1: Found it. And then it goes on to explain about A League of Its Own, that it was founded in 2020, is a monthly screening series at the Globe Cinema in Calgary, programmed by Morgan Cranes. The series showcased notable films from women filmmakers. I know these are women filmmakers. Past screenings include Chloe from 5 to 7, directed by Agnes Verda, The Farewell, directed by Lulu Wang, and Persepolis, directed by Marjane Satrapi. Erica Lust was named one of BBC's 100 Women's Most Influential Women of the Year in 2022. Her alternative take on porn was featured in the New York Times. In a world where female sexuality is often dismissed, her film celebrated a broader perspective which values diversity, inclusive, and a safe work environment. Erica refuses to pigeonhole the artists based on their age, race, sexuality, or gender, and her films represent a wide range of human body shapes, identities, and sexuality. Additionally, she is an advocate for the female gaze and employs people of all genders behind the camera in all key positions. This is an 18 years and older event tomorrow night. Again, it's at the Globe. Now, I believe we have four tickets. Is that correct to give away?
0: Four tickets to give away, yes.
1: Yes. And GTFO Radio is also taking a group, or a group is joining us at the Globe Cinema to watch this this premiere as well.
0: So what we're going to be drawing towards the end of the show. So you still have time to get your name on an email, info@gtforadio.ca, and get it into us. And then we will not say your name on air, so don't worry. Your grandmother's not going to know you're listening to this.
1: That's a good thing. Not that mine listen to it anymore.
0: Yeah,
1: but, you know.
0: Can't listen to it anymore. Anyway, and then we'll be drawing from the numbers, and then from that number associated to your email, you'll either win or you won't get drawn, something like that.
1: Yeah, and if you don't win tickets tonight, or you don't get your name in on time and you want to attend, tickets can be gotten through everbright.ca, or there are tickets at the door, I believe, as well.
0: Yeah, we also have direct links for the tickets to Everbright on gtforadio.ca in the events section, and on capcclub.ca. So there's your opportunity to get the tickets, and they're not bad price. They're just under $18, so you're good that way. So, yeah, please do. Get to them, and you will be smoking.
1: Excellent. All right. So that's the fun stuff going down tomorrow.
0: Tomorrow. Yep.
1: All right. Well, my guest has wandered in.
2: Holy shit.
1: She's tangled up. What a mess.
2: Broken arm and everything. Like, what the fuck?
1: Oh, yeah. Your arm is still all bandaged up.
2: I'll deal with it in a minute. Hi. Hi. Hey. How are you doing?
1: She's trying to get untangled here. That's just okay. Come a little close. Give it a little deeper throat.
2: I'm not sure. How deep do you want it?
1: Don't eat it. I need it.
2: Okay, fine.
1: All right. So my guest has arrived. Unfortunately, she had a little track delay.
2: Oh, God.
1: Fucking.
2: I'm from the country originally, so I think, it should take this long to get there, which it usually does. But
1: not
2: cities.
1: Calgary.
2: Yes. Okay.
1: Anyways. Takes longer in Calgary.
2: Yeah, it's true enough.
1: All right. Mr. Celia is here with me today.
2: Hi.
1: Welcome.
2: Hi. How's it going?
1: Good. Thanks
2: always
1: for joining
2: wonderful
1: us.
2: To see you. All right. I'm so happy to be here.
1: Fantastic. Yeah, so for those of you that don't know who she is an experienced dominatrix who also has done some FLR lifestyle and is kind of sort of doing it now in a roundabout way. So tell my listeners a little bit about yourself.
2: Yeah. I guess I say I am a dom. I love it. I think I finally found myself. It took quite a few years, but I'm so happy to be involved in this. And you know what? I find that there's two different types. And there's clients that I have, and then there's also my subs. And that's where it really becomes the female-led relationship because this way it's still got on the kink side, of course, because that's what I love. But, so I quite enjoy it, you know. And but at Garn, they're just like they're brand new at it sometimes and there's training involved. And, you know, it's a mindset thing. So it's like a child.
1: That goes on even when you've had them for a fucking while.
2: But yeah, so that's what I've been into, and so yeah, but I'm enjoying it, you know.
1: Nice.
2: The clients are great, you know, with your subs and that. I find that we you get a little bit more intimate in our world, you know what I mean?
1: Right.
2: You know?
1: Because they're on a personal level.
2: Yes.
1: Versus the client.
2: Yes,
1: right?
2: Exactly right. Eh? You know, I really like my clients, but when it comes to that, yeah, I definitely get on the personal level.
1: You kind of have that little bit of a break because the client is on a professional level where your submissive that's around all the time is on your personal level and is a part of your life.
2: Yes, that's true.
1: So they get that little bit more intimate opportunity.
2: Yeah.
1: In reality.
2: Yeah. And even with some of mine, they're not even living with me. One lives the full time, and then the others come in once a week.
1: That's
2: but
1: all right.
2: That's what, you know, that's what I could give them, right?
1: That works.
2: And, oh, for sure, you know. And they're eager when they come.
1: Good little boys.
2: No pun intended.
1: Good little boys. Nice. Mm. So tonight we've got a couple of things on the go. We have a draw towards the end of the evening for the Erica Lust event at the Globe tomorrow night. So we got four tickets that we're giving away as GTFO Radio.
2: Love
1: so that's kind of cool.
2: That's very cool.
1: And we have talked about that a little bit already tonight. We can talk a little bit more about that. Tomorrow is International Women's Day.
2: Yeah, baby. Let her hear us roar.
1: And I think we should talk about that a little bit. I also want to talk a little bit about the FLR.
2: Yes.
1: Lifestyle and hear some different takes on it.
2: Exactly. I think it means different things. Well, it has one common thread. It is a female-led relationship.
1: Exactly.
2: Then underneath of all that, we all do our own thing, right?
1: Everything gets done differently.
2: Yes, exactly. Yeah.
1: Perfect. So let's talk about tomorrow being International Women's Day and what that maybe means to what it maybe means here. I'm just going to do something here. I didn't have this ready. Oh, it's almost break time. That's perfect. International. I'm trying to Google something on here. So tell me what that, for you, what that means for you.
2: Well, it actually means more now than it did years ago. I believe it has to have to do with my age, but, you know, we grow as people. And so, you know, women power, women helping women gets more important each year I get older.
1: Right.
2: Because I can see where I failed maybe as a woman in my past. So this is the way I want to be able to really unite women. And not just in the kink world. Wouldn't it be nice to every woman, you know, every woman's got each other's back, you know?
1: And I don't necessarily view things as we failed it. I view it as we
2: learn.
1: We were learning because we didn't know any different.
2: Exactly.
1: How many flashes am I up to? Like, I'm getting all kinds of them here.
0: You got another minute.
1: Okay.
2: Woo-hoo.
1: So really quickly, I just Googled this very quickly. Okay. And there's a theme, actually, for 2023 for Women's Day.
2: Ooh.
1: Very interesting that you say supporting. Because our theme this year was women supporting women. So I was able to spend a lot of time reflecting. This is off the internet, by the way.
2: Okay.
1: Of all the ways I've been supported by the other women in my life. I'm the youngest of three girls. So since birth, I've also benefited from the wisdom and support of those who have come before me. So that's interesting.
2: That is so good.
1: That is somebody's theme for this year. Is to support women.
2: It

0: to the next woman, I always say.
1: Exactly. Pass it on. Yeah. Do it forward.
0: Yeah.
1: Another quickly, then we're going to go to a break. International Women's Day is an important global day to celebrate the social, economical, culture, and political achievements and contributions of women. With that, we're going to take a little break. When we come back, we'll talk a little more on International Women's Day and move into Erica Less.
2: You have been listening to part one of this Beauty and Mayhem production. 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

0: please.
1: This is a get the fuck on lifestyle and safety announcement. 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
0: And we're back. Woohoo! You're listening to GTFO Radio, Get the Fuck On Radio. I'm Miss Stacy. Mistress Cecilia is here with me.
2: Hello.
0: We're chatting a little bit actually about International Women's Day, which is tomorrow. So guys, women, whoever, get out there and do something nice for somebody. And it can be very simple. It can be just a, you look great today, your hair is amazing, you know, you're amazing, or, you know,

0: go all out, do the flowers. Yeah. Guys do the cooking, yeah. You know. Or even if you're female, if your partner's a female, do something special for them.
1: Yeah.
0: So it can be anything. Yeah. But, yeah, tomorrow is International Women's Day. And, yeah, I think it's a great thing that we need to be dealing with.
1: I don't know. Is there anything going on in Calgary, I wonder?
0: I don't know.
1: Usually downtown. There's always something more going on downtown, isn't it?
0: Let me do this. In Calgary. I didn't look that up, actually. International.
1: But like you said, it doesn't regardless. It, you know what? It, just, you don't need to go to a celebration even. We can celebrate each other regardless. You know,
0: exactly.
1: Just like you said, hey, how are you doing? Smile. Anything, you know?
0: There's actually a few things happening tomorrow, International Women's Day. There is an event at Central Library for an International Women's Day.
1: It's a beautiful place, too.
0: Yeah, and that's during the day, in the morning.
1: Don't get up that early.
0: Yeah, right. I'm working. It doesn't matter to me. And then it looks like there's something else between 3 and 6 at the Center for Newcomers. So I'm not really sure what that is, but yeah. So, but no, just do something nice. Do something sweet. Do something nice.
1: Yeah.
0: Just a nice gesture. Just a nice reminder. Anything to make their day better.
1: Because we'll take over the world one day, and we're going to be wonderful.
0: Well, we're trying.
1: Every time I hear a girl baby's born, I'm whoop whoop whoop.
0: There used to be a movie. There was a movie. What the hell was the movie called? It had I can see her in it. Oh, something of Eden. Garden of Eden. Wasn't that the movie? Garden of Eden?
2: Yeah, I believe that's what it was called.
0: Who the hell was her name that was in it?
2: Oh, gosh.
0: I can see her.
2: There was a number of big names.
0: It was about women taking over and running this island.
1: Oh, yeah. Hell, I set me up.
0: And it was all dominatrix and Diaz.
1: Oh,
0: it was a great movie.
1: Set me up.
0: It was a wicked movie, but I cannot remember the name of that damn actress.
2: I can see a movie night coming up.
0: Yeah. We should do that.
1: Oh, that'd be good.
0: We need to do that for FLR night.
1: Yeah, that's a really good idea.
0: We need to do a movie night for FLR night.
1: Yeah.
0: And show a movie like that.
1: Oh, for sure,
0: oh,
1: eh?
0: Oh, yeah, that'd be wicked.
1: I think so, too.
0: Yeah. So, no, but... So I think that International Women's Day is a great day. I think it's something, you know, we do a lot of amazing things. Women do amazing things.
1: Yeah.
0: We
1: yeah.
0: raise children. We give birth and create life, and that self is a miracle.
1: Yeah, that's
0: our
1: crazy.
0: Bodies have that opportunity, that knowledge, and it can do that.
1: Yeah, it's weird, isn't it? Hey?
0: Right? And then to be able to deliver the child and raise the child.
1: Ugh, that's hell. That right. there is hell. I'd rather give birth 10 times over than I fucking have to raise the little fuckers because I did it wrong. I'm sorry, my children, but I...
0: But it's true, right? Yeah. So, I mean, it's an amazing situation.
1: Well, there's a lot... You know what? Men, they go to work and they do their jobs but women do it also.
0: Yes.
1: And, you know, but I find that... You know, but the highest percentage is of women that do the child rearing.
0: That's
1: yes,
0: true.
1: Of course, there's men. Of course, I'm never going to put that. But that is like a high percentage. So now we have, and they're working, they have careers, and they're raising the children.
0: Yeah.
1: They're under a lot of stress, you know? And I think now that I'm older, I don't have to do that, but I watch them and I go, holy shit. You know, one's hanging under one arm and the other one's in the cart. And I just like, holy shit, I never want to go through those days. Plus, she's got the suit on because she's at work, right?
0: Yeah.
1: And
0: been there, done that.
1: Yeah. And you know what? I'm not, but the men don't necessarily do that as a higher percentage. And that's why we got to really thank you to all the women. It doesn't matter what area of work you're in, working, you know, and you're working double hard because you're raising these kids.
0: Even if you're at home as a stay-home mom, and it's not just a stay-home mom, but as a stay-home mom, you're working. That's a job.
1: Oh, no, that's mental.
0: Itself.
1: That's mental torture.
0: Like, it is. I should laugh, but
1: no,
0: yes,
1: it is. Because you don't get any adult supervision.
0: No, you don't.
1: And so you go crazy. Because they drive you crazy.
0: You know? You have no opportunity. It's harder to interact with adults when you're at home with the children.
1: So there's a perfect thing. Everybody pick out a mother and say, hey, you're doing a great job, Mom.
0: Yeah.
1: Even for them. If you see one walking down the street, don't know any, but if I see one, I'll be yelling at her.
0: Yeah, I think it's a great thing. And I'm going to do some more homework and research on International Women's Day. Yeah. I hadn't done much on it. But I think it's an amazing, I think it's a great day. And I think next year I'm going to really work towards have something going for that.
1: Also, look at everyone that have come before us.
0: Right.
1: That's what this is about. Like to also help the people and be good to one another. But my granddaughter came out as a lesbian years ago.
0: Wow, amazing.
1: And I just went, oh, cool. I said, that's awesome. But you have to make sure you remember, thank the ladies that came before you.
0: Yes.
1: Because they were the ones that took the shit so you could be lesbian without any ramifications.
0: That's true. That's a good point.
1: You know what? Because, I mean, of course, it's in life in general. Like, I mean, good Lord, women have done great things, you know?
0: Yeah.
1: And probably we don't even know a minuscule of how many women do great things.
0: We don't. It's not well known. There are some amazing women who have done over and beyond that are in history and that are recognized in history for what they have done and completed. But there are more women out there that we don't know about that have even done more. I know I even take a look at my grandmothers and their mothers and grandmothers and write their past history and where we are today. And it's a totally different situation.
1: Yeah.
0: Right.
1: I'd love to get my Grammy in my car and just burn shit hookers and things like that. She'd have a heart attack back in the grave, Grandma.
0: yeah.
1: Be fun, though.
0: Not thinking mine were so innocent. So.
1: Yeah.
0: But I think it's true. I think it's something important, and I think we really need to take that moment, take that time. And it doesn't have to be anything amazing. It doesn't have to be anything great, big. But just to say,
1: yeah, whatever you can do, you make up your own stuff. Yeah. Like, I just want you to, every woman out there or man, like we said, but like,
0: to bring support.
1: Step up.
0: Bring
1: represent.
0: Support to whom we are.
1: Yeah.
0: Bring support to the fact that women are phenomenal individuals, creatures, and we do things that, I still marveled by the fact that we can create life.
1: Yeah.
0: That still marvels me to this day.
1: Yeah, it is freaky, isn't it?
0: Wonder how on earth does that happen.
1: Somebody did a pretty good job putting us together.
0: Yeah, they did. They did. And we do put it through a lot.
1: This is one thing all women should get together on is by the age 40, or no, 40, yeah, 40, 45 even. Anyone that had children should be able to get a free tummy tuck and boob job. One. If you want anything else, you go ahead, you do it. But every goddamn woman should get it. Because if you have birth, man, those fucking things will wreck you
0: yes,
1: know?
0: Yes, they can. It depends on who you are. It didn't wreck me, but.
1: Oh, good on you.
0: It did wreck many others.
1: Yeah.
0: I do know.
1: You know, and just with, with this, it's everybody takes things differently. You don't have to if you don't want to take it. But I think, wow, that'd be good, because damn.
0: But on that note, too, women that do have the scars, and they're not scars, but they're the
1: stretch marks,
0: stretch marks and stuff. But they are, I'm trying to think of a better name for it. But the signs of giving birth or having children are they're badges of honor.
1: Oh, yeah.
0: Because your body created something, right?
1: Yeah.
0: You should be.
1: You're 100%. Yeah.
0: You should be okay with that.
1: You know what?
0: I know it's hard. I know it's hard.
1: Yeah, I agree with you.
0: Because I totally understand and get it.
1: Because we look at ourselves and go, what the hell?
0: We should be accepting of that.
1: And I am. When I look at other women, it's with ourselves. It's within ourselves. Isn't that the funniest thing? So thank you. You just told me something. And thank you, my dear friend.
0: Oh.
1: Thank you. You're a woman telling me that. Yes, you're right. I agree that. I 100% agree with that.
0: Yeah.
1: And I should love myself a little bit more. But you know what? We can pick ourselves apart. But I can look at you and go, holy shit, you're gorgeous.
0: We are the hardest critic of anything in the world is a critic of ourselves.
1: Yeah, yeah.
0: It's something that I've struggled with off and on for the last few years. And part of it is my age now.
1: Yes, that's
0: right?
1: True.
0: I'm at that point where that magic number, the numbers come in.
1: I don't know what the fuck it happens. Yeah.
0: And and it's making me take a step back a little bit. Mm-hmm. And I've kind of struggled with a few things because of that.
1: Yeah.
0: And one is the changes in my body.
1: Yeah, that's exactly right.
0: The facts and straights are I'm not going to be a 4'6 again. There's just no fucking way.
1: My
0: if
1: tits,
0: I'm a 4'6 again, how's that going to happen?
1: My tits are in my socks, and that's okay because I can slap you. Once I get fucking that inertia going, I could kill men with those things. A whiplash.
0: Funny. But, I mean, it's more of, you know, your body, as you change, you go through menopause, you go through life, your body changes.
1: Yeah, sure does.
0: And so then you, because you think of yourself as when you're younger, my mind says I'm still in my 30s, right? Mm-hmm. But my body says, yeah, wake up, Stu.
1: Isn't that the truth?
0: You're not. I mean, I can still do some of the stuff I did.
1: I'm very flexible still, so thank God.
0: I'm, you know, because I do things to stay that way, but it's not – the shape of my body is not 30 anymore. And that has been the hardest thing for me to accept.
1: Yeah.
0: You know, that I'm not as young as I used to be.
1: It's funny. I always think to myself, you know, I looked at my mother from when she was young in her pictures. Mm. And I remember her face growing up. And then when she died, I thought, wow, you know, you change so much from the time you're young to the time you're old. My mother was still gorgeous. She really was. But wow, you know, it just seems to you become another person. That's another thing we can be thankful for because we're constantly changing.
0: Yes.
1: And we do. And I agree with that. Yeah. You know, we have to appreciate ourselves.
0: I think, you know, one of supporting each other in that fashion is an important thing. Mm-hmm. And it's something that I don't think happens enough.
1: Yeah. At the clubs, it does. At the clubs, it does. I love watching women of every kind in little tutus and little sexy outfits. They're feeling great. Mm-hmm. And I like that. I like to watch women feel good about themselves regardless of what they look like.
0: Yeah.
1: And I also, you know, I try to dress pretty sexy for regardless of my age, you know. I want to try to strut my stuff.
0: Yep.
1: Come on, young boys. Follow the mistress.
0: Follow my tail.
1: Yeah.
0: But it is, but I think it's something that's really important.
1: Yeah, yeah.
0: So, yeah. Which leads us to, let's talk a little bit more about this Erica Lust thing and this adult porn thing. And this in conjunction with International Women's Day, she's a renowned director of adult films.
1: Good on her.
0: You know, there's a few other ones out there that I know that are quite renowned for doing them as well. And their stuff is just amazing, too. And I think it's been a big leap that women have come into their own in the adult industry doing their own thing.
1: Damn, isn't that
0: good? And it's not just from a guy's perspective or a guy's vision, right? Nothing against guys' visions and perspectives. Please, guys, do not get us wrong. But this is...
1: It's a bigger audience. It is male and female audiences now, too.
0: But to have a woman's perspective in porn and to be able to put that on film and to have it be present, I think is huge. I think that it gives women a lot of credit. Mm-hmm. It states that, you know what, we think that way too. We're not just – it's not just a guy thing.
1: Yeah.
0: I think that it allows them to explore themselves – on a sexual manner, but on a higher level.
1: Oh, praise the Lord.
0: And but what I mean a higher level
1: Yes, I love
0: is that.
1: No, but I mean, it's true.
0: They're able to say to somebody else, this is my vision, this is what I see, and I think that you can help me bring it to life, and so I'm asking you to do that.
1: Yeah.
0: And because not a lot of women can do that. Not a lot of women can say, this is what I see, this is what I think, this is what I want. Now, can you make that happen?
1: And portray it. Get the actors not to portray exactly what they're wanting.
0: Exactly.
1: Yeah. And so, yeah, so it's not just bang, bang, bang, bang. It's a little bit deeper, but still sexy and porn-like.
0: But it lays the path for other women to be able to do that.
1: Oh, for sure. See, that's what the National Women's Day is, too. Every woman of every walk of life, you don't have to be just a scientist or anything. You could be like a mom at home.
0: Yeah.
1: Everyone's worthwhile. Everybody has these jobs. You know what I mean?
0: Yeah.
1: Everybody seems to have their niche. And our nieces are changing, like the stay-home mom. I was that one time. I'm now a dominatrix. Yay for me.
0: That's one extreme to the other.
1: But you know what? And that I really appreciate all women for what they contribute to their lives, to their families' lives, and to society as a whole, because I think we're pretty good in general.
0: Yeah.
1: Women are not too – unless you get us a whole bunch of alcohol in us and then look out.
0: Well, some of us turn into psychos and others have just go to sleep.
1: Yeah, that's true. Right? That's true. Or cry. Oh, I hate the cryers.
0: Oh,
1: fuck,
0: yeah,
1: man.
0: Then there's
1: the weeping
0: ones. Yeah.
1: No, but
0: I've seen
1: no.
0: guys cry.
1: Oh, have you? Oh, dear.
0: Oh, yeah.
1: I would laugh. I wouldn't mean it. I think I'd have to hug them. Sorry, man, but I would have to laugh. I just don't know.
0: So my point is
1: I get drinking.
0: The one thing that I do want to reiterate that I am, you know, I love to see women advance in their field. I love to see women say, this is what I'm going to do and take it and do it. I love them to see them go and be whom they are and stand on their own two feet and not be afraid to do that. And yes, in some of the fields, if not all of the fields, there's a lot of barriers to break and there's a lot of stuff to push to say, this is who I am. I'm going to do this, whether you like it or not. And you can either support me or you can just walk away, whatever it is. And
1: you've got to be strong enough to keep it going.
0: Yeah, and absolutely. And these women that are doing these things, like creating this porn and doing the jobs that are not necessarily a female job, you're not just sitting in front of a desk typing away on a typewriter, right, getting the coffee, doing, you know, the other stuff that's out there. I think they're trailblazers, and they need to be. We need to recognize these people.
1: Yeah, I agree with
0: because
1: that.
0: Because they're laying the path for everybody else to come along.
1: Yeah.
0: And I think it's great.
1: I love that.
0: We're going to take a break. When we come back, I want to move into FLR and maybe do a draw.
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1: We're back. You're listening to GTFO Radio, Get the Fuck On Radio. I'm Miss Stacy. Mistress Celia is here with me.
2: Hello.
1: We've been talking International Women's Day and about women in general. Mm-hmm. And that leads us into the FLR lifestyle. Mm. And because really the whole thing, you know, the female-led relationship is about the woman. It's about her taking control of how she would like to see life go,
2: yeah.
1: Right? In reality is what it is.
2: Yeah.
1: And that includes everything from the relationship with yourself as an individual to the relationship with your partner or partners, you know, mm-hmm. depending on how many you have.
2: Yeah.
1: And to what your home is like. And your work life might be like, because you may have a business together. And in that scenario, depending on the business, sometimes the male does take the lead in that business.
2: Yeah.
1: Right? But then that's a decision that you make together.
2: Yes.
1: Right? But so the whole idea is that she takes control of what she wants to the level that she wants it to be at. Mm-hmm. Not what he wants it to be at. She maybe only wants to lead in some certain areas.
2: Yeah.
1: Maybe she doesn't really want to do the finances. She's like, you do the finances, but I'm going to take care of all of this other stuff.
2: Yeah.
1: Right?
2: But you're, of course, going to want to know the general idea where the finances are at. You know, give me a report kind of thing. Right?
1: Well, you would think. Some women don't, but you would think.
2: Well, that would be smart of them. Please do that.
1: You know, there might be a level where she's making the day-to-day decisions, again, setting boundaries, the day-to-day decisions. So, you know, what are we going to have for dinner? Where are we going to go? You know, stuff like that. But he maybe does a little bit more of the main decision making. Mm-hmm. There's also the portion where she is she makes the most of the decisions and does the dominating, and she's basically the lead at this point. And then, of course, there's the extreme control where she is taking over everything.
2: Yeah.
1: She does it all. She decides where the holiday is, where we're going to live, what kind of car we're going to buy, what we're going to eat for dinner, you know, who's going to do what, you know, and controls the bank account.
2: What you're going to do.
1: And the whole nine yards, right?
2: Yeah.
1: And that's the strongest level of the four. Mm-hmm. So you pick the level that works for you and your partner, mm-hmm. and you don't and you can change. You have to remember
2: of course.
1: We can grow and change. You know, you might start out in the very low level where she's, you know, only takes the lead in specific scenarios. And but they make the majority of the decisions together, where they're going to live, what kind of car they're going to buy, holidays, stuff like that. You know, but then all of a sudden she could come out and go, hey, you know what? I want way more control, dude.
2: Yeah, there we go.
1: I want
2: She's starting to feel her own. Yeah.
1: And I want to actually make the bigger decisions. Mm-hmm. I want to do this. I want to do that. And sometimes women are forced into that situation because of what happens in life.
2: Yeah.
1: But other times, lots of times, it's a choice that's made by the couple.
2: Yeah.
1: Right? But you have to think about it. Women that stay home, I mean, they do – a lot of the times they make a lot of those decisions already.
2: Yeah, that's exactly what I was thinking. You know what? And especially in the lower ones, that's perfect for International Women's Day, because when we talk about the first and some of the second, that is most society and women in general.
1: Right.
2: And they don't even understand that they are actually in a female-led
1: relationship. Yeah, to some degree.
2: Because they're
1: just doing it.
2: They're just doing it.
1: They're doing it.
2: They didn't realize. They don't have no idea.
1: Yeah.
2: But the guy's thinking, oh, well, just take care of that. I don't know. She's doing it. It doesn't matter what you say. She's doing it, right?
1: She's doing it, right?
2: Yeah.
1: And, I mean, it can go as deep as – and not all of them have it, but some a lot of them do have the BDSM side of it.
2: Yeah.
1: And I call it the BDSM side. Really, it's DS.
2: Yeah.
1: And there is there's some discipline being handed out because things are not getting done to the level that she wants.
2: Yeah.
1: Right?
2: Yeah.
1: So now there's discipline because, yeah. Fuck, dude, you didn't wash the floor like you were supposed to. Mm-hmm. Didn't I ask you to wash the floor? You're supposed to have the floor washed today and it's not washed. Now you're going to get disciplined for
2: yeah.
1: it, right?
2: Exactly.
1: And
2: right.
1: discipline can be in all kinds of different things, right? It doesn't necessarily mean a beating or a spanking. It
2: exactly
1: could be,
2: right.
1: Right?
2: It could be a punishment. You can't watch your football or hockey
1: yeah.
2: tonight.
1: You can't
2: like,
1: do that,
2: oh, that
1: until
2: would,
1: my
2: that
1: floor is washed.
2: Might as well kick him in the nuts, for Christ's sake. Yeah, get it.
1: You can't watch that until the dishes are done and the floors are washed. Then you can watch your game.
2: Yeah.
1: Right.
2: Exactly right. Yeah.
1: Yeah.
2: Things have to be done, you know. Yeah.
1: Right.
2: Like my main submissive, he understands that that what his job is to go and make sure the dog is walked first thing in the morning, make me a coffee and get in his position because he loves spanking. So I get up and I'll give him a couple love taps with the strap and then we carry on our day. Right.
1: Nice.
2: And just that's what he's into. Now, saying that, like you said, if he doesn't do something that I've asked him to do or pisses me off in one way or another, then he will actually get not just some love taps, but he will get a stinging bum. You
1: he'll
2: know,
1: get so told,
2: this,
1: yeah.
2: Yes,
1: he,
2: oh,
1: he'll
2: yeah.
1: Know.
2: It just this is going to happen. And so now pay attention, right?
1: Yeah.
2: So and that also being sadistic, that also helps me.
1: Helps everybody out first thing in the morning. We're all happy now.
2: Okay, give me my coffee, bitch. But yes, yeah. So that's cool. There is a lot of different levels and a lot of different choices to make.
1: And I think for there is. And again, they don't because people will go, oh, my God, FLR, you got to have BDSM. You got to. No, you don't.
2: No.
1: You don't have to have those mm-hmm. things in that relationship. It can be. And there are loving FLRs.
2: Of course.
1: And those are the relationships where the women, they're doing all this stuff, but there's not any.
2: There's 100% love. There's no BDSM.
1: Right?
2: Yeah, they're just in love. But
1: and
2: the man knows.
1: Exactly. And we have to understand that BDSM is a form of love.
2: Oh, definitely. Oh,
1: right.
2: For sure.
1: It's not.
2: Yeah.
1: And it's DS. We shouldn't say BDSM. It's DS.
2: Yeah.
1: Is what it really truly is. Mm-hmm. And it's just a different form of it.
2: Yeah.
1: Right. So, yeah. So there's lots of stuff that can be done. I know for us personally, my coffee's made for me in the morning when I get up. You know, my feet are kissed every morning.
2: Mm-hmm.
1: Right.
2: Damn.
1: And
2: I love talking to other girls.
1: Position is assumed, and you don't get to move until I say you can move.
2: Yeah.
1: And at that time, I can discipline you, or I can just harass you, or whatever it is that I choose to do at that moment.
2: Yeah.
1: Lots of times, unfortunately, first thing in the morning, I'm like, don't fucking talk to me.
2: Yeah. Resume the position and just leave me alone. I love it.
1: But it's. So that is how our mornings start, right? My bed gets made. My drapes get drawn, stuff like that in the day. I haven't made a bed in probably 2 years.
2: Yeah, I just had mine made today, so that was good, too.
1: It's great.
2: I love that, too. I hate fucking doing that shit. Oh, sorry. I hate doing the beep.
1: No, you don't have to on my
2: show. Oh, yay.
1: We're on the internet.
2: We can say
1: whatever we want. Oh, well, pretty much. Almost. You know, when we come home at night, my shoes are taken off and my feet are kissed.
2: Yeah, that's pretty nice.
1: Right? Mm-hmm. Because now you're welcoming back into my home.
2: Yeah, that's right.
1: At this moment.
2: Yeah.
1: So that is just a little bit of a level. I look after our bank account. I make sure our bills are paid. Mm-hmm. I make sure that, you know, things are – our food is purchased. I do the cooking because I like to have things cooked a certain way. I'm kind of fussy that way. But PJ does the cleaning.
2: Yeah.
1: And depending on my mood to how many dishes I use.
2: That's what I was just thinking. Oh, if I cooked, I'd feel so sorry for my sub to clean up afterwards.
1: Never. I used to feel bad about it. Now it's like, now you can tell my mood to how many dishes are left behind. If I use every bowl in the kitchen and every spoon, you know, I was like, you need to do more dishes today. If when you come along behind me and there's almost no dishes left, you know, I was in a better mood.
2: I love it.
1: So it just
2: you
1: depends.
2: Go, girl. You
1: it
2: go.
1: Just depends on the mood to how many are left at the end of the shopping.
2: Dear.
1: The Clint cookie.
2: That's for sure funny.
1: Yeah.
2: Yeah, there's so many different levels of this. Like you said, there can be an you know what, female-led relationship. If a man's smart, he would allow it.
1: Yes.
2: You know, really. I'm not trying to be coy here. This has nothing to do with the
1: – No.
2: Like, honest, I really truly believe that because we are very great at multitasking. We are really good at what we do. We're really good at keeping people on track.
1: Yeah.
2: And we know what can make people happy.
1: Yes.
2: You know, and they just have to do as they're told and away they go. They'll enjoy their lives, you know.
1: Exactly. Well, it takes the stress. Right?
2: Yes.
1: That
2: yeah,
1: takes
2: I guess,
1: the stress
2: yes.
1: off of somebody else. So the other thing, you know, the funny enough, and I just remembered this comment that, and it came from somebody who's actually, believe it or not, out of the Christian world. Yes.
2: Good
1: and
2: on him.
1: I was quite surprised, but when I really started listening to what he had to say, it kind of made a lot of sense. And the comment was in regards to the fact that women, the female knows better.
2: Mm-hmm.
1: Right? The female knows they're the nourisher, they're the carer, they're the the take care of stuff, they're that kind of person, and they just know better. And he didn't, and this person wasn't just talking about on the household and the children, they were talking about finances when they made that comment. And I was like, wow, that's pretty freaking wild. And, you know, he was commenting on the fact that women get this. This thing in the pit of their stomach when something isn't right.
2: Mm-hmm.
1: And they listen to that.
2: We do.
1: Right? And guys don't. And he says, you know, you got to learn to listen to your wife. Mm-hmm. And I mean, he's a married individual and he doesn't hide it. He says, you have to learn to listen to that pit of her stomach because that pit of her stomach is going to tell you when something's going to go wrong.
2: Yeah.
1: Or something's
2: off.
1: Right.
2: Something's not quite right.
1: Yeah. Yeah. And something needs
2: to
1: change.
2: And we definitely
1: change.
2: Have that. I've had that quite a few times over the years.
1: Very interesting that it came from an individual that's heavy in the Christian world. He's big in the finance world. And to have that come out of his mouth, I was like, holy shit, that is like a surprise.
2: Check.
1: But then, when you
2: we
1: take
2: can
1: this,
2: quote him then, right?
1: When you take this into terms of
2: reverend
1: FLR.
2: Reverend so-and-so loves our female.
1: Oh, no, he's not a reverend.
2: Oh, I don't know.
1: But when you take that into perspective of the female-led relationship,
2: mm-hmm.
1: right?
2: Mm-hmm.
1: So now she's leading it, but she's leading it through intuition, in a sense.
2: Yes.
1: She senses when something's not right. She senses when something needs to change. She kind of understands it.
2: Yeah.
1: And even when it comes to finances, you know, I've heard people say, oh, women, they don't know finances. But how many women have managed to put away enough money just for the future? Mm-hmm. How many women have owned homes or owned businesses?
2: Mm-hmm.
1: Or,
2: exactly
1: you know,
2: right.
1: I know of a woman in particular. I haven't spoken to her in a number of years. She owned her own business, and she paid for her building that her business was in.
2: Oh, that's awesome. I love that.
1: Right? And lots of guys don't do
2: that. I have my girlfriend, Zach, same way. She's exactly the same as you.
1: Right?
2: That is just amazing. You know what? I find that I always say to my girlfriend, like, wow, your whole family has just amazing skills at entrepreneurship.
1: Right.
2: You know, I said, like, man, you know. And she goes, well, you do too. And, you know, yes, but in a different way. They just really have that knack, you know, but women do not give up.
1: No.
2: We will hang in there. We will dig. You know what? Think about a mother for their children. They will, they're fierce around their children.
1: They are.
2: You know what
1: they
2: I mean?
1: Are.
2: When you get a woman to do a job, she's going to do it bang on.
1: Exactly.
2: Because she wants to be recognized for her good work.
1: Exactly.
2: They try.
1: Right.
2: Now you can kill her spirit.
1: Yeah.
2: Her work spirit if you don't, you know, if you mistreat her in the job in a way, you know, then you know what? She's just going to go, you know, we're losing her already. Because a woman, she'll work hard and she'll do everything she can, you know.
1: To succeed.
2: Just to succeed. Yes, exactly.
1: That's a good point. And on that, we're getting our final flashes. It's almost, what time is it? Yeah, it's almost 6:00. So we're going to do our draw really quickly because I almost forgot. So we have some, I need to pick four numbers, or three, so give me four numbers.
2: Between 1 and 10? Or what? Between
1: it was
2: one
1: and 20, right?
0: Yeah, we need to pick between 1 and 20. Four
2: and three numbers?
0: Numbers?
2: Oh, four numbers. Okay, what am I going to do? I'm going to say, between 1 and 20, I'm going to say, oh my Lord, this is horrible. Four.
1: Okay, one.
2: I'm going to say 12. I'm going to say 9.
1: Ooh.
2: And I'm going to say 18.
1: All right. Those are the winners of the tickets.
2: Oh, is that right?
1: We will be contacting the individuals that are connected to these numbers and get them set up with their tickets for tomorrow night to go to the Erica Lust showing at the Globe. And with that, I'm thinking I'm done. I'm not getting any more flashes, but I'm thinking I'm done.
3: Bye. You are
2: off.
3: Yeah, you're finished.
2: We're fucking blabber blabber.
1: Thank you for joining me tonight.
2: I love you.
1: Really quickly, throw out there where the people can find you if they want your services.
2: Yes, I'm on Leo's List, Mistress Celia, and of course, just go that way. It's easy, you know, easy peasy.
1: Perfect. And I'm Miss Stacy. You've been listening to GTFO Radio. Get the fuck on radio. Thanks for listening. Stay sexy.
0: You have been listening to part 3 of this Beauty and Mayhem production. 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Just follow the link. 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And up. 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
1: Sure, I've made a few mistakes, but I've learned from them. 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

least hungry as I ever been. 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I

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I feel like

So go ahead and come on in. So go ahead and come on in. OCD is worse than ever, hands are bleeding, maybe I should take a pill stone. Whoa. Know what's going on with me, some days I actually think I might be schizo. Frantic, probably not, but even writing this is making me begin to

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1: Cocktails. Just two girls serving up cocktails.
0: And cock talk.
2: What up?
1: Well, we didn't get the intro that I was used to, hence the radio silence, but welcome to Vodka Tea Party. 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Unfortunately, tonight we do not have Nancy Whiskey as our co-host, but it will be me, Junie Collins, and I am in studio with Poppy Puma.
2: What up?
1: Also known as Poppy. If you want to get a hold of us, we are on Facebook, gtforadio.com. We also do a Vodka Tea Party as a personal Instagram. It is vodka.tea.party. And if you feel like phoning us for whatever reason, it is 1-844-855-7399. All right, well, here we are.
2: How's it going?
1: Just me and you. This is great.
2: Hi.
1: So we're going to be talking about porn tonight, and specifically heterosexual porn, because I think that there's definitely some interest there and some points to be put on. But first and foremost, Poppy, I want to know what your personal experience porn is.
2: I've dipped my toes. I've dipped my toes a bit. Always consensual. I don't do hidden cameras. Shit's whack, kind of.
1: When you say hidden cameras, what do you mean by that?
2: Well, you always hear the stories from girls that you're like, oh, yeah, I broke up with this dude because, like, motherfucker me put me on tape and I didn't know.
1: Yeah, no, I had that specifically. Yeah.
2: Right, so you know what I'm talking about.
1: Yeah.
2: Yeah, so I've never done that. Always being like, hey, you want to make a porn? And then it's all I get, right? But
1: I would think, when's the first time you ever watched porn?
2: Oh, fuck.
1: I know, you have to dig deep for that one.
2: Not by choice, because I didn't know what porn was. Buddy came over, and he's like, yo, let's watch something tight. I was like, all right. And all of a sudden, there's this, like, elephant Trump-looking thing inside this chick's mouth. And I'm like, I don't know what's going on. I'm like 10. I still don't understand. I didn't even know what oral sex is.
1: Mm-hmm.
2: And then I'm like, oh, shit, that's a dick. Inside a chick's mouth. That's a thing.
1: That was so, obviously the first dick you'd ever seen in your life.
2: Second, I guess.
1: Second. Yeah, I guess second.
2: Third, if you count my pops. And then, like, I don't know. Yeah. That was the first dick to mouth that I saw, and I was like, Whoa, right. Shit.
1: Yeah, the first time you watched porn, but like with your own, like you were actually like interested in it and looked it up.
2: I guess a few weeks after that.
1: Yeah, no, that's totally fair.
2: And then it just kind of just took over. Funny though, like, I found out, I don't know, porn's always been interesting. I found out a lot of shit about my siblings and about other family members through porn, because all of a sudden I would, like, because we share a computer, because we're all broke. Like, it's right. Not, like, we were in first world country where everybody's had a laptop. Like, I share a computer with, like, a bunch of other siblings. So I was like, oh, shit. Then you I would like open it up and there's like gay porn on the browser and I'm like, my gaydar just like
1: it just immediately goes
2: down. Oh yeah, I was like, Who's is it?
1: Yeah, who's watching it?
2: Who likes dick? Which is cool. Like, I don't care. I love the fact that you like dick, but who likes dick?
1: Yeah.
2: So that was cool. I don't know. You learn a lot about people just by knowing what type of porn they look at.
1: Man,
2: or like,
1: yeah,
2: you know?
1: If I could like go through people's like porn history, I feel like I would learn so much more about them.
2: Oh, God.
1: There's so much. Because porn is this thing that like is your, it's like your deepest and darkest secrets almost. It's like the things that you get to watch like by yourself and like kind of like express yourself the way that you want to.
2: Because not even secrets, but desires and fantasies. Like, right. More than secrets. Is like, people keep it hidden in secrecy because of the stigma that comes with it, because you might be into some kinky shit that, you know, society and I don't know.
1: Other people don't accept. Other,
2: yeah, or like, yeah. You know, you can't, like, you can be a senator and, like, role play with a fucking strut, you know? Like, that's just like, oh my God, that is so not with the standards of society and, you know, like, or the acceptability of all of that. Like, it's
1: right.
2: Not.
1: Like, in this day and age, like, you can pretty much find whatever you want online. it's true, and I have a feeling it's because you've done it.
2: I've
1: entered the Pornhub glyph that's going on the screen right now is definitely a thing. I think that's a really weird thing, and also slightly kind of a good thing is I feel like if people just watch the type of porn they want to be watching in the first place, maybe no one will be as uncomfortable as they are. But for sure, you think differently.
2: I don't know. I still enjoy the mystery of it all, though. You know?
1: How so?
2: Well, how so?
1: Well, what's the mystery behind it?
2: Well, because you get to actually do the physical research, you know? You don't just go through the porn and be like, oh, okay, you're into this. Like,
1: right.
2: Go through a person. You
1: and
2: know,
1: I think
2: like,
1: that, like, most people, when they start, like, getting into porn, unless you, like, have a very specific kink that you're into,
2: right.
1: Most people, like, go through just Pornhub. And, like, if you go onto, like, Pornhub's main, like main page of, like, the things they think are, like,
2: right.
1: Directed for you or, like, any other thing, it's, like, it's just a lot of, well, it's mostly made for the male gaze, but it's a
2: true.
1: Lot of just, like, nothing you really want to see.
2: Oh, yeah. Like, there's been times that I'm, like, on the 26th page. And I'm, like, this is all shit.
1: It's
2: like
1: all bullshit.
2: It gets to a point where you just end up, like, it feels like you're going through Netflix. And you don't know what the fuck to watch.
1: Because yeah,
2: everything
1: looking,
2: is shit.
1: It's all just the thumbnails and
2: everything
1: sucks.
2: Is shit. And you're just, like, you watch. Yeah, because you know how the thumbnails just, like, if you, like, just put your, like, your mouse or your clicker on top of the thumbnail. Just give you like five photos, and you're just like, and you're like, okay, sick. You got butt fucking deep throat, and then okay,
1: right.
2: To the next, and then next thing you know, you're 40 pages deep, and you're like, I still haven't watched shit.
1: Yeah, I still haven't found anything.
2: No,
1: I ever
2: like,
1: watch.
2: Yeah, like nothing.
1: No.
2: Nothing.
1: I'm always so curious about the people, like, I think that I personally, and I know this through Nancy specifically, because we watch porn together from time to time. And
2: that's
1: like,
2: bonding.
1: It is bonding. Absolutely is bonding.
2: Like,
1: that's our relationship, though.
2: That's bonding. Yeah, for sure.
1: But, like, she always has these, like, sites. She'd be like, oh, this site and this site. And I'm like, what is this? And then, like, I think for me, like, I think that I'm not that vanilla of a person. But then when it comes to, like, my porn watching, I feel like my porn is not indicative of what I actually do in my own free time. Like,
2: true.
1: I watch
2: fair.
1: A lot of, like, vanilla porn. And I think it's because, huh. A, I don't I don't know necessarily what to be looking for.
2: Okay.
1: And also, yeah, I'm just stuck, like, 26 pages through going through the thumbnails of Pornhub. And it's all the same shit. It's, like, this algorithm. Of, you know, like kissing, making out, and then it's like a 10-minute blowjob. Like maybe he goes down on her for 5 minutes, only because he needs
2: to make
1: her wet.
2: It's very scripted,
1: right?
2: In yeah, like very.
1: Porn
2: it's very expected,
1: right? It's expected,
2: yeah.
1: Which is a bit problematic, and I know we'll touch on this a little bit later. But Word. It's like a little bit problematic that porn itself is scripted, and it's supposed to be this place that like people go and they discover their kinks and they discover their fantasies, and yet somehow we are still stuck in this idea of like this is how porn should be, and it's this, and it's that, and then you do this, and then it leaves having sex, and then the guy comes.
2: Then you got the cum shot, and then you don't know what happened with the girl.
1: and then you don't know what happens to the girl.
2: No. Especially when there's more than one dude, and you're like, holy shit, girl, are
1: right.
2: you okay?
1: Right.
2: Because you just took 3 dicks in the butt. That's not healthy.
1: And no one knows. Also, did she come?
2: True.
1: Right.
2: True.
1: Like, I don't, like, and that's it. Like, do you know? And also, because they're porn stars, you don't necessarily know if they're, like, actually coming or not. Slash, every woman has sex with men and has at least faked an orgasm once.
2: Yeah, that's pretty sad.
1: It's terrible.
2: That's pretty sad. That's terrible. That's why always squirting is the best, because then you know for sure that, like...
1: Absolutely, woo! Yeah, that's your, like, you know, your go-to. Like,
2: you can't fake that.
1: Yeah. It's like, no.
2: You don't fake squirting.
1: You don't fake squirting. You cannot fake squirting. It just happens.
2: And on a side note, because I actually heard these not too long ago, these dude talking about, like, well, you know about the myth between, like, is it piss or is it or is it something else? I was like, shut the fuck up. Like, obviously, you haven't made someone squirt or no one has ever squirted in your mouth because otherwise you would know.
1: You would know.
2: You would know.
1: You would know. It's different. I want to do an entire show on this.
2: What, squirting?
1: Yes. But also, we're going to take a break, and then we're going to come back. Yeah. That's all I got for you.
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1: with Ginny Collins
0: and Nancy Whiskey.
1: Well, welcome back, everyone. Just a quick reminder that Nancy Whiskey is not here today. It is me.
2: Deep on Gaijin pussy.
1: Yeah, she's deep in Tokyo right now, and I hope she's having all the fun. She did tell me she's bringing me back a fake food keychain, so I'm pretty excited about that one.
2: Like for foot jobs or like getting fucked with a foot?
1: Food. Okay. I've tried a foot job. It requires a lot of core strength that I don't have.
2: That's just awkward.
1: I don't know. Would you be into it?
2: Fuck no.
1: Why would I?
2: I'll massage your feet while I'm balls deep in you. I'd do that.
1: That's why you're fantastic. Well,
2: what are your experience with porn?
1: Well,
2: because you said that you got the hidden cameras.
1: I did. Oh,
2: so what up with that?
1: Well, the hidden cameras thing was, it wasn't, like, upload to anything. It was my, like, high school sweetheart. We had been together for, like, 3 years at this point in time. He'd always expressed the idea that he wanted to be filmed, like, slash film it, slash, like, a mirror or whatever. Okay. I was also, like, 18 at the time, so I wasn't really into it. Also, my sexuality at that point in time was a lot different than it is now. But essentially, and this goes back to kind of like our idea of consent in the last show that we had together. Right. So I didn't know that this happened until one day we like shared his computer and I like always uploaded my like family photos there and this and that. So I was like kind of just like going through my family photos and then I found this video. Yeah. So this video ensues of him like, I'm literally sleeping on the couch.
2: Right.
1: And it ensues of him, like, waking me up, obviously getting me going, and then fucking me.
2: One of those.
1: And then, yeah, like, the thing that most people want to watch online is what actually happened to me, but it wasn't at all consensual.
2: Right.
1: And you know the fact because, like, woke me up, I was like, whatever, okay, fine, let's have sex, we have sex. And then I fall back asleep almost immediately after. And then he goes and shuts the camera off.
2: Oh, fuck, that's awkward.
1: It's fucking terrible. And then so I found this. And, like, at this point in time, like, this was, like, someone that I loved and I trusted and was, like, my partner and whatever. Right. So, obviously, there's a big...
2: fuck you, slap in the face.
1: Yeah, it was a big breach of, like, I don't know, consent, even?
2: I think trust.
1: Of trust? For sure I felt violated about it. Like, I was super upset. And, like, when I confronted him about it, obviously... Right, because why would I not?
2: Fuck yeah.
1: And then he was obviously very upset and apologetic about it.
2: Like, you're only apologetic because you got caught. Like, right. You're fucking real.

0: right in front of me because I made him delete it right in front of me. But besides that, my own personal experience with porn, I mean, I feel like my situation is very similar to yours, where I probably saw it when I was about 10 years old. And it was with a friend. It was kind of like whatever. I remember feeling like weird, like tingly things, but didn't know how to like deal with it. It was like working moms for cash or something like that. Like something so fucking ridiculous. And then, yeah, and then I don't know. And then I never really did anything with it. And then I don't think I really actually watched porn again until I was probably about 17 years old. And then that's probably when I started masturbating, like 17, 18, because I hadn't cummed. I've been having sex since I was 15, but I hadn't cummed until I was about 18. And that was from my own doing. So that was kind of like my experience with porn. I do remember like on like one of my last days of high school, like going with my best friend, like we bought like vibrators together and like bought we got like a free like porn movie and we like watched it and skipped class.
1: Wait, so you got a free porn, what, VHS or DVD?
0: DVD.
1: DVD for buying two dildos.
0: Right, yeah. They were like, but they were like that's these like shitty little. Yeah, that's fair. No, they were these like shitty little vibrators, like the little like bullets that were like $20. And I think
1: and
0: I got
1: get
0: like.
1: The job done.
0: No, it did nothing.
1: Oh, fuck.
0: Which I think is why still to this day I don't ever have, like I don't ever play with toys. Like, I do not have toys. I'm all manual, which is fine.
1: You gotta drive through the gears.
0: I know.
1: No, that's good.
0: I should one day. I think about it calmly. Super strange. So that was probably it. And then I think that later on, I don't think it was until I had, like, my shitty older boyfriend that I watched a lot of porn because I didn't want to be having sex with him, so all I was doing is like masturbating like 3 times a day.
1: Fuck.
0: Yeah, and then a lot of it was lesbian porn, which at that point in time I didn't understand.
1: Mm-hmm.
0: Because I obviously everyone knows, maybe I hope they know that like I go both ways.
1: Yeah.
0: So I didn't understand why I was like attracted to like my girlfriends and I was attracted to like the porn that I was watching.
1: Right.
0: And that it was like giving me more satisfaction than it was watching heterosexual porn.
1: It's weird because with lesbian porn, it's a weird toss up because it's still lesbian porn, but it's made a lot of it. It's made for male.
0: Right, it's for the male gaze.
1: Which is fucked up.
0: Yeah, and that's, like, something I've also found within lesbian porn is that a lot of it you can tell, and it's because I've also watched a lot of documentaries like Girls Wanted, Rashida Jones, Turned On, a lot of that shit, where you see these girls who are young and they're new to the porn scene and they maybe have gotten into the wrong company or whatever.
1: Right.
0: And essentially the best thing for them to do is to do lesbian / like masturbation porn because it doesn't include the most like hardcore parts of it, whether that be like deep anal penetration or like you're talking like fucking like two dicks in one hole and another dick in the other, another dick in your mouth, right?
1: Which surprisingly doesn't pay that much.
0: Which is why I feel like a lot of these,
1: like
0: these females and these young women are getting into this type of porn because it's easier for them to have sex with another woman / or masturbation porn or whatever it is. However, I was talking to a friend the other day and she disclosed to me that she only watches lesbian porn. She's completely heterosexual.
1: How come?
0: She said she likes it better because heterosexual, like more like male-female porn,
1: that's fair.
0: Again, is always for the male gaze and because the woman is never getting off. But when you're watching female porn,
1: fair.
0: The
1: totally
0: woman is always getting off.
1: Fair. Totally fair. Yeah.
0: And as a woman watching porn, you obviously want to see.
1: You want to see the girl. You want to see the girl all the way through.
0: Mm-hmm.
1: Yeah.
0: Mm-hmm.
1: Yeah. Fuck. No, it's. But it's still made for the male gaze.
0: All
1: like,
0: of it's
1: you
0: still, made.
1: Like, because it's the same girls. It's the same body type. It's the same complexion. It's the same. Almost like fake screaming.
0: Mm-hmm.
1: Weird fucking. Just odd. Like,
0: right.
1: it looks awkward.
0: And like I

0: said beforehand is that every girl I know, including myself, has faked an orgasm a time or two. So we recognize
1: when they're faking, when someone's fucking faking it. Which goes back to squirting. You don't fake that shit. You don't fake it. You cannot fake it.
0: No.
1: You cannot, which, I mean, at the same time, I've known girls that having an orgasm does not go parallel with squirting.
0: Like, absolutely.
1: They may squirt a lot, but they still aren't having, like, a full orgasm, or in their body, it's not an orgasm. You know, they're two completely separate things.
0: I mean, I would say that the difference between me squirting and the difference between me having, a, like, an orgasm, like, just by myself, they definitely feel different, for sure.
1: Fair.
0: But they, I mean, they still give me the same amount of satisfaction. But they're both
1: real. That's cool.
0: Yeah. It's like both very much so like the same thing. They're just a little bit different.
1: Right.
0: And I think it might be as like the stimulation. Like when you're like, when someone's going for it to like make someone squirt, like the stimulation is 100% different. That's like for me, like when I masturbate personally, like it's not like that. There's like no, what's the word I'm looking for? There's no penetration. There's no nothing. It's like merely clitoral.
1: Yeah.
0: Which is a little bit different.
1: That's cool.
0: I just like on air. And there's just like a little like fucking picture of a girl squirting, and it was great. also, side note: when we watch squirting porn, are those girls actually squirting that much, or is it just fucking pee, or is it just like water?
1: It depends, I guess. It depends.
0: But I've also heard.
1: Yeah, like it can be water. Like you can push water in, and then get it out.
0: Oh, absolutely, you know? It's 100%. It's called queefing. You just put water in there.
1: I didn't know that.
0: Yeah, absolutely, that's totally a thing.
1: Queefing.
0: Queefing. You've never heard the word queefing before?
1: Enlighten me, no.
0: Okay, so. If I want to describe this to you, queefing is essentially when a woman like farts from her vagina, but it's not like farting. It's just like she pushes air out of her vagina, and right. It makes a very similar noise.
1: Yeah.
0: Which happens very commonly when like if a guy is going in and out too much, whether it's like fingering or fucking you,
1: right, whatever.
0: But like for sure, there's totally this thing where you can like suck all of the air in, and then you can push it all out, and it's like you're essentially just like farting from your vagina.
1: Right, but it's not the same as, like, pushing water and then making it look like a squirt.
0: I mean, I'm not a professional on this one, but...
1: Me neither.
0: But I can say that, yeah, for sure, there's definitely a thing where I'm, like, I'm sure... And, like, okay, so the reason why I say this is because I've heard slash kind of, like, watching documentaries that, like, when men, like, come and there's some things, sometimes they're not always able to come, so, like, it's all production. Right? So it looks like he's coming. He fakes like he's coming. And then wherever it is, they just, like, squirt, like, something that looks, like, creamy, like hand cream or whatever, like, on your face.
1: Wild.
0: Super wild. So that's why I'm saying that in production, I don't think it's, like, that far off to think that perhaps someone is just, like, taking a fucking turkey baster
1: and is
0: putting in the vagina and then she can squirt it out.
1: Right. Which opens up amateur porn. Which is fucking booming right now.
0: Oh, I love amateur porn.
1: Amateur porn is where it's
0: at.
1: Which is fucked because professionally done, you know, studio, you know,
0: like production
1: porn, that shit's dying off. Like, amateur porn is taking over in such a level. And I think it's mainly because the motherfuckers use a GoPro.
0: Right.
1: You still get a high quality video, which was opposite 20 years ago. You watch amateur porn even 10 years ago, you watch amateur porn, that shit's shit.
0: Right.
1: It's shit because you don't have a $3,000 camera that, you know, zooms in and out and you're 500 frames per second and all this shit.
0: Right. Well, yeah, and I feel like a lot of porn started off as, like, a production basis, almost like Hollywood. Yeah. And it was a lot different then, and that's why I think people still have this, like, stigma of being like, oh, I'm going to be a porn star. And, like, yeah. Everyone's daddies are like, please, no, don't be a porn star. But it's not the same as it was, because look at Instagram influencers. You have Instagram influencers and, like, fucking, like, suicide girls and all that shit that are essentially doing porn.
1: Yeah.
0: But they are just following these, like, slight guidelines, slash yeah, they yeah, already yeah. have, like, yeah. A Patreon yeah. account, or yeah. they've got whatever, yeah. and they're yeah. already yeah. doing yeah. these things and advertising the way, but it's a little bit different than it used to be, like, fucking 1986, when, like, Bush's and, like, production porn was, like, a very valid booming. Thing. It was very booming. And that's booming. Kind of, like, another issue for, like, when we talk about the adult entertainment industry, and kind of, like, what's happening to it at this current point in time. But right. for sure, with amateur porn, like, things like Pornhub Community and this and that we are seeing a yeah, which major shift. It's basically a
1: Facebook for porn.
0: Exactly.
1: And then, like, all the guidelines that you have on these Instagram filters, Facebook, whatever the fuck you're on, Pornhub just takes it out the window. And then you end up with amateur Instagram-looking porn that takes over, you know, like base, because then you watch amateur porn and a lot of them look like you're fucking on Instagram. It's fucking weird.
0: Absolutely. And on that point, we're gonna take a break, because I feel like we have so much more to talk about this, but we'll take a take break and we will be back very shortly.
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If women who like to fuck were labeled non-monogamous instead of sluts, we would be having a lot more sex and a lot more fun. Someone fucked up here. A woman has her own autonomy and is allowed to make her own decisions. Understand that a woman is allowed to have sex whenever and with whomever she wants. Respect a woman's decision. It's her right. GTFOradio.ca. A lifestyle message.

0: Welcome back to Vodka Tea Party with Jimmy Cox and Nancy Whiskey. Hello and welcome back to Vodka Tea Party. I am your host tonight, Ginny Collins. Again, for the third and last time, our lovely co-host, Nancy Whiskey, is in Tokyo getting that great, great Asian dick. But in
1: which,
0: studio,
1: funny enough, it might be a disappointment because I know she likes salami.
0: It's true.
1: I mean, which is kind of real going into the whole stereotype. But at the same time, I know that you like spolones.
0: Mm-hmm. It's true. We do know her very well. She does a really good job at telling us how much and what she wants.
1: Right.
0: Again, I am in studio with Papi Puma, a.k.a. just Papi.
1: Hey.
0: Now, before the break, we were just talking about amateur porn and kind of the rise of that versus, like, the produced 1980s porn that we are all used to and love so much. I mean, who doesn't like a good bush? Some people. It's manicured.
1: Trimmed clean is good.
0: But, like, look, if there is a porn star from the 80s and that is her profession, you best believe that that bush is silky as fuck. And it looks great, and it feels good, and it smells good, and it tastes fantastic.
1: I wouldn't know.
0: We call that radio silence.
1: I wouldn't test it.
0: That's fair.
1: I don't mind a bush, but it needs to be trimmed.
0: A trimmed bush.
1: It needs to look clean, mm-hmm. which is my... So there's been a problem with body hair, which is a different topic, but...
0: We'll get into that.
1: Different category in porn.
0: Mm-hmm. Absolutely. Which is a thing now. I've never looked up body hair porn.
1: You fucking kidding me?
0: I feel like you and I need to spend a night looking at porn, and I know this sounds super strange.
1: That's bonding.
0: And I just want to know what you look at / what sites you go on, because I feel like I am seriously lacking in my porn.
1: You might be lacking on your porn game.
0: I am. But why am I still getting off? That's what worries me a little bit.
1: Because you're horny as hell?
0: Yes. And it only takes me 30 seconds, so that's fine.
1: That's a good thing. That's fair, though. Like, on your own, yeah. I think for every guy, too, like, I don't know. Like, if I'm by myself, fuck, 2 minutes, I'm like, poof. If I'm there, like, 2 hours.
0: Yeah, absolutely.
1: And, yeah, like... I don't know, you just know yourself. You know your body. I'm like, I ain't counting on nobody. Like,
0: also, I don't want to spend 2 hours masturbating.
1: I got shit to do.
0: Right. I do it because I'm like, ooh, it's like smoking a cigarette to me, right? I'm like, I just want to fucking bust a nut and go to work. I might be like a 30 seconds to a minute late for work, but
1: you have
0: that's
1: busted
0: fine.
1: The nut.
0: But I busted the fucking nut and I feel great.
1: Cool.
0: All right, back into amateur porn. I feel like this is a bit of a loaded conversation, but yeah, amateur porn, I would say that for me, the first time I ever watched amateur porn, again, was along the lines of like when I was 18.
1: Right.
0: And the funny thing is the first time I watched a specific porn, it was legitimately just like, whatever, like two 25-year-olds having sex with each other. Shit quality. Nothing really that exciting.
1: Yeah, for sure.
0: It just seemed real. It seemed like the actual thing that if, like, for the people who do watch porn to pretend that they're a part of that situation, which I think is weird, but people who do that, that's like, I had that, it was real enough for me to, like, have that moment. And I remember trying to find it again, which is super fucking funny, because when
1: like
0: do you ever find...
1: Like the first video you watched?
0: Yeah!
1: No shit.
0: But, like, where do you ever find that... Again, maybe it's me, but, like, where do you ever find the same video again? / do you ever want to watch the same video again?
1: If it's that good, yeah.
0: It wasn't that good. I just think
1: well,
0: I
1: yeah,
0: know.
1: Fuck. I think amateur porn also started because that was the shit that you could watch that was not allowed on mainstream.
0: Right.
1: Right? Like, when you start watching amateur porn back in the... A lot of it was, like... hardcore kink shit.
0: / it wasn't realistic,
1: and it was not acceptable by, like, you know, your your typical hot pinup girl and these, like, fucking stallion dude with, like, a 13-inch dick that you're like, Well, yeah, no shit, you're a porn star. You yeah, know? Absolutely. Compared to, like, when you go into kink porn and, like, back in amateur, it's like, a lot of it was, like, shit that was not allowed or shit that was not acceptable. You know,
0: do you like, think that amateur porn...
1: Like, bondage. Like, a lot of amateurs bondage, you know? Like,
0: oh, yeah.
1: Like, you don't... Like, you have to go into very specific sites or very specific searches to find truly kink shit.
0: Yeah, I do find that, like, a lot of, like mainstream porn sites like Pornhub or Brazzers or whatever that is, like, wherever it may be, that when you go to the bondage section, it's not true bondage. It's, again, it's, like, male gaze bondage. And the reason why I say that, maybe you and I need to, like, touch on the idea of what we think male gaze pornography is. But for me, I feel like male gaze is something that is essentially fabricated in order for the male to
1: satisfy
0: to
1: the male.
0: Satisfy the
1: yeah,
0: male.
1: Absolutely.
0: But it's actually not quite indicative to what actually goes on in the kink scene and what actually is, like, what's happening.
1: Fuck no.
0: No, absolutely fuck not. So, no. Like, when you get into amateur porn, I think that maybe not necessarily for the kink scene, because I'm not going to lie, I haven't seen a ton of amateur kink porn, but just, like, right. Regular amateur porn in general, I haven't seen a lot that doesn't feel real.
1: On today's amateur porn.
0: Yeah, we're talking about today.
1: Today's amateur, yes.
0: Right. Yeah. So, like...
1: Fuck, okay. Honest, since we're on the topic, like, cause again, it's all made with GoPros and, like, slick cameras, but you can buy pretty decent equipment. Like you can buy your lighting and your stands and your camera. Like, you can drop a rack and you're pretty well set.
0: Right.
1: Which back in the day wasn't the case, but... Fuck, I love when you see guys just smashing on amateur porn with a headpiece on. I'm like, motherfucker, I can't take you serious.
0: Right?
1: Like, I'm like, if it was a girl with a headpiece on, I would just laugh the entire time. I'm like, what are you,
0: I could
1: dude?
0: Not take a man fucking me and trying to be serious and he's got a fucking gobe on top of his head. I would not. I'm like, motherfucker, is that the third eye or what? Like, no, it is not a thing because you do see amateur, like, POV, which is obviously, again, for the male gaze, and it's, like, really just, like, it's meant to simulate an experience that, essentially, you're fucking this woman. However, we're going to get to that in a hot sec. But, yeah, that means that man is wearing a fucking GoPro on his head. Like, if your dick is 9 inches deep in my fucking throat, I do not want to see a fucking camera on top of your head with some stupid-ass chin strap.
1: Fucking
0: dying. No! It's fucking weird. And I just, like, I cannot get over it.
1: It's fucking, or, like, you'll see them, like, trying to lick a nipple. But then the camera is so high up because it's in your forehead and there's still like a good six, you know, 4 or 5, 6 inches between your mouth and your forehead. So all you see is like, you know, he's going down on her, but all you see is the belly button and you're like, sick, dude.
0: Right. Because also, how fuck are you supposed belly to button. Control that at the same time? Although, serious question, like, would you fuck with a GoPro on your head?
1: Fuck no. Like,
0: no.
1: Did you just... No.
0: I know, I just heard you, but I'm just curious. If you were to ever get into amateur porn, would you ever fuck with a GoPro?
1: On my head? Fuck no.
0: No.
1: No.
0: No.
1: No. How I'll put one on respect? The tip of my penis and then go in and then just watch the inside angle. But
0: I feel
1: we're
0: like
1: not
0: there's
1: there
0: a medical
1: yet.
0: Term for that, but yeah.
1: Yeah, there's. I've seen that weird shit where they like shove cameras up inside the girl's vagina, and then you can see like.
0: What?
1: Yeah. Oh yeah. You see the dick coming into
0: what?
1: The screen from
0: no.
1: inside the vagina. Fuck yeah, I've seen it.
0: We need to watch porn together more often.
1: Whoa. Yeah, I know it's fucking wild.
0: That's fucking wild.
1: It's fucking wild.
0: Yeah, that feels like a medical document.
1: In a way, it kind of was because they were like, have you ever wondered what it looks like inside?
0: Yes.
1: And then just it starts and it's these like couple that agree to, you know, for her to have a micro camera shoved up in her. And then these dudes just goes to town.
0: I wonder if he's getting off on that.
1: I don't know. But you see like the tip of the head just like whoop.
0: That's That's fucking wild.
1: Yeah, you never seen that?
0: No. No, gotta, I told you to watch vanilla porn.
1: You gotta amp up the game.
0: I know, it's so bad.
1: There's like, yeah, no, there's like, you know when it's like real kink porn? When you look at the dude and he's got like a tall hat with a fucking tuxedo on and the girl's like crawling around a room and he's like, where's your dick? Where's your dick? And there's like 30 other people sitting on tables like a bougie bar, you mm-hmm. know, and she's just like crawling and crawling and be like, I can't find my dick. I can't find my dick. You know? And then the dude's just with a whip. Find your dick. Find your dick. And then yeah,
0: that shit's
1: like,
0: kinky.
1: That's when it gets kinky.
0: That's a proper like dom sub power relationship.
1: Yep.
0: Indeed.
1: Yep. Yep.
0: Now, the thing I really want to talk about.
1: Oh, dear.
0: Oh, dear. We've talked about heterosexual porn. We've talked about amateur porn. We've mm-hmm. talked about male point of view / male gaze. How do you feel about heterosexual porn?
1: Fuck.
0: Now, let me, like, preface about this. Okay. Just a touch. Men will refuse to watch gay porn because they don't like dicks. I'm gonna say the thing, no homo. And I say no homo because you see so many men who like grew up playing hockey or doing whatever
1: jocks.
0: And they're jocks.
1: Fucking jocks.
0: And, or mostly jocks, but anyone else. Death and they get really the weird jocks. About anything that is slightly homosexual.
1: Right.
0: Yet, they watch this heterosexual porn, which in our first segment we were talking about how there's, like, this, like, cut and dry linear thing that they do, which is fucking make out, 10-minute blowjob, 2-minute eating the girl out, and then the girl just gets fucked.
1: Smashed potatoes for a bit.
0: And then she fakes comes, and he comes all over her face. Maybe it's hand cream, maybe it's not hand cream. But the thing
1: and then
0: is,
1: she's like,
0: and then that's it. And then that's it. That, yeah. And that's supposed to be like a simulated idea of how sex
1: right.
0: should be from
1: right.
0: day to day, which is completely inaccurate.
1: Mm-hmm.
0: Now, the thing that I'm posing to you mm-hmm. is the fact that, I'm going to be brazen about this, most heterosexual porn is incredibly gay.
1: True.
0: Because it's a bunch of men seeing a bunch of fucking penises.
1: You like, yeah, there are guys that are like, I watch a lot of porn. Like, you're like, and it's okay if you're okay and you know for fact that you gotta understand you're watching a lot of dick.
0: You're watching a lot of dick.
1: You're watching a lot of fucking
0: cock. No
1: shame. Like, no, I don't give a fuck. I've seen a lot of dick. Real and in porn for various reasons and various jobs.
0: Absolutely, yep.
1: Not by choice. 8 hours of my day, but whatever. You watch a lot of dick.
0: It's a lot of dick.
1: A lot of fucking dick.
0: It's a lot of fucking dick.
1: Yeah.
0: Like, you were watching, you legit, like, the male, like, point of view is just a man's penis going into a woman's vagina and a bite. Yeah, there's a fucking vagina there, and that's great. But you're also
1: you're watching a man's cock.
0: You're just watching a big-ass cock.
1: Yeah. Yeah, which is funny because I've always thought, and we've talked about this, I've always thought that bukkakis and every single motherfucker taking part in a bukkake is more gay than the dude taking a dick up his butt.
0: Right.
1: Straight up. Why? Because you got 20 dicks in the room.
0: Yeah, you're just jerking off together.
1: And you're just jerking off to 19 other dudes.
0: Right.
1: Plus one 90-pound girl that she's about to get bukkake. But that might be her own fetish.
0: For sure, absolutely.
1: Right.
0: Mm-hmm.
1: But you're still in one room with 19 other dudes naked jerking off.
0: Right.
1: That's pretty fucking gay.
0: It's pretty fucking gay.
1: I ain't hating on gays.
0: Absolutely not.
1: It's still pretty gay.
0: It's still pretty gay. So it's this idea of guys who are like, quote unquote, no homo.
1: Stamina and
0: no
1: all
0: homo,
1: this shit.
0: Man.
1: Yeah, yeah, yeah.
0: But then they're watching bukkake fetish, and it's fucking 20 dudes jerking off right beside each other in one girl, and she's not even sucking all of them off.
1: No. Like, she might not even get to all of them, period.
0: None of them. No. Like, it's like her, like, maybe some of them, her mouth is, like, wide open or whatever the fuck it is. But, no, it's usually just, like, 20 dudes jerking off to each other, be like, you know, and then they just come on top of her. And
1: which,
0: then that's
1: which,
0: it.
1: Yeah, which the fuck part is, too, that, like, when you see it, you're like, for a fact, 10 of the motherfuckers in here don't even have a line of sight on the girl.
0: They're looking at the 20 other dicks in front of them.
1: Or butts. Or, like,
0: or butts,
1: like,
0: or what?
1: Like, I don't know what the fuck's going through your head, dude.
0: Heterosexual porn is 98% of the time for the male gaze, slash is a little bit more homosexual than we...
1: Than adult porn.
0: Actual gay porn.
1: Like, subconsciously, I feel that for sure. Like, any guy that partakes in a bukkake, I'm like, you're more gay than the gay dude.
0: Which is fine. That's great. Just fucking admit it.
1: Yeah, that's hard to come through that realization when you're, like, a jog.
0: Absolutely.
1: You know?
0: For sure. No, I get that. I get that. But also, like, I have been in very similar situations, and you think, like, those pressures have not been put on me. I do think it's... No, you're right. No, I'm just saying, like, the idea of, like, being an agent, like threesomes. Like, threesomes genuinely are female, female, male. And it's expected. So in the opposite thing that we're talking about, and I know that we're running out of time here pretty soon, but we're just going to, like, close this up real quick. But it's like, if you watch something that is similar to a bukkake, but in the female version of it, I mean, it's usually, like, fetishized and fantasized that it's, like, some sort of big lesbian orgy, and some dude is so fucking into the idea. There's 20 girls eating each other out and fucking going at it so they can squirt in one dude's face. Yet, on the other hand, you've got 20 men jerking off thinking that it's totally fucking fine and everything's heterosexual about it. Nothing's
1: fetishized. Which is fine, but it's not heterosexual.
0: No!
1: At all. Like, you might as well... Like, you'll take a dick in the butt and it's still less gay than you jerking off with
0: 20 other dudes.
1: Yeah, absolutely.
0: Yes.
1: Absolutely. Like, 100%. Like, it is more gay to do a bukkake with 19 other dudes than to get fucked with a strap on by a girl.
0: Absolutely.
1: Period.
0: Oh, fuck, I want to touch on that so badly. Period. But we are out of time. So I'm going to thank you, Papi Puma, for being here. Our sweet peach Nancy Whiskey will be back very soon, and I'm sure we will see more of Poppy soon. Maybe. Yeah, thank you. Maybe. Thank you so much for joining us, everyone. Vodka Tea Party. Feel free to reach us on vodka.tea.party on Instagram for any other questions. Yeah, this is Nancy Whiskey. Not Nancy Whiskey. This is Ginny Collins signing off.
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1: 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Hey, you got Daddy Bear PJ here, GTFO Radio, and we are back here with Scotch, Cigars, and Heels. And I can already hear somebody yakking away in the background there.
2: Okay.
3: Yak, yak, yak.
1: Yak, yak, yak, yak. So we got Riker.
2: I'm here.
1: The biker.
2: I'm here. Did you have some scotch yet?
1: Have I got what?
2: Did you get your scotch?
1: Yeah, I see it behind me here. Yeah, I got it. I got it. Then we also got Mr. J.
3: You just call me the troll.
1: The troll?
3: I got purple hair right now, so you know.
1: I see. It looks pretty. Looks like you just did it.
3: It's like a little troll doll.
1: Oh. Well, it looks pretty good. Yeah, and then Mr. Riker, he's all in red.
2: Pink.
1: Okay, pink and red.
2: Pink today.
1: Pink?
2: Red and pink.
1: Red and pink.
2: So what does it say? What does it say?
3: I will stand up for somebody today.
2: That's right.
3: Who did you stand up for today?
2: who did I? PJ, I stood up for him today.
1: Oh, you did?
2: I did, sure.
1: Oh, you were just giving me shit because of the sound.
2: I always talk to somebody about the club.
1: Oh, were you?
2: Oh, yeah, I always do. Say, like, you know, if you don't come out to the club, what's your fucking problem?
1: That's good. That's good. That's good. That
2: was some good action last night.
1: Yeah, it was busy in the club last night.
2: Poor Aurora. I don't know, man. I don't know if she can take it all. You know? She's got three holes, and every single one of them was filled.
3: Nice.
2: Poor girl.
1: Well, before we get into it, let me do a little preliminary stuff here. First of all, this is an 18-plus show, and all those that are older than that, please step out of the room.
2: Please step out of the room.
1: I wondered if you guys would pick up.
2: Yeah, oh, no, okay, I'm out of here.
1: Okay.
3: It's going to be a pretty quiet show.
1: No, we don't mean it that way. Okay. And then, I did do some introductions earlier, but we got right now in the old web stream is Mr. Riker, the biker. Okay.
2: Rum, rum.
1: Rum, rum. And then we got Mr. J. There we go. And his nice shiny hair. That looks pretty good.
3: Yep.
2: It's purple, right?
1: Anyway.
3: It is purple.
2: It's purple?
3: So, it's purple.
1: At the first part of this show, of course, is the scotch. And tonight's scotch is...
2: Have you got your camera going?
1: Yeah, I'm bringing it up right now. There it is. Look at that. Oh, did you spill that?
3: Yeah,
1: right.
3: He spilled it.
1: Oh, man.
3: That is alcohol abuse right there.
1: Yeah,
2: that would be.
1: So,
2: you ever done the grand slurp?
1: Just explain to us a little bit, Mr. Riker, exactly what that is.
2: That is a Glen Turret Sherry Cask. 43%.
1: Ooh.
2: And it comes from Scotland.
3: From Scotland.
2: Hey, how about that?
1: Yeah. So what, is it just something you randomly picked, or is it something that you have had before?
2: I have never had it before. It was on sale, actually.
1: Oh.
2: There was only one bottle left.
1: Oh, I see.
2: So I figured, well, maybe it's a slow seller, but I've never tried it. It started with Glen, so I thought, well, it's got to be good. We have lots of Glens out there, you know.
1: Yeah, yeah.
2: So.
1: Well, shall we do a toast to the evening then?
2: Well, yeah. Hey,
3: indeed.
1: I'm ready. So here we go, toast, and let's have
3: cheers.
1: A.
2: Here we go.
1: It smells.
2: Oh, I did spill a little bit of it, too, didn't I?
3: Spilled
2: damn it.
3: A fair amount of it, yes.
1: Hey, that's pretty nice.
2: Well, what got my eye was the sherry cask. You know, that makes it sweeter.
1: Yeah, that makes it sweeter. And you'd need lots of sweetening. Is that what you're saying?
2: Do I ever. Where's that sweetness?
3: Are you like a 4x4 guy?
2: Yeah.
3: Like some coffee with your cream and sugar?
2: I need sweetness.
1: You need sweetness.
2: I crave sweetness.
1: There you go. So what is your whole analysis of this particular, I guess, what do you want to call it?
4: Dram.
1: Well,
2: I'll leave it with the expert here.
1: Leave it with the expert.
3: I would not count myself an expert. I'd just count myself as a well-drunk individual.
2: There you go. He's an expert.
3: And sometimes drunk.
2: He's an expert.
3: So, yes, the sherry cask absolutely gives it that beautiful sweet flavor. Lots of caramel, vanilla, clove sort of notes. It is a simpler scotch. It doesn't have a whole lot of complexity going on, I want to say. It's very, very much a nice little sherry bomb. But, yeah, I mean, 43% is always nice to see over 40. I tend to prefer 50 plus. But
2: gives you that nice warm over feeling as it goes down.
3: It's an absolutely, it's a nice little dram. No issues at all with it. One of the interesting notes we were just discussing before the show is this bottle is a non-vintage, so it does not have an age statement on it. And we were discussing why some scotches have gone to non-vintage as opposed to having an age statement, like a 3-year, 6-year, 18-year, 21-year, so on and so forth. So one thing that maybe not everybody knows is when you have an age statement on a bottle of scotch, that age is not for all the liquid in the bottle. That's actually the youngest liquid in the bottle. So it's very possible that an 18-year-old scotch also has some 20-year-old mixed in, some 25, some 30. Generally speaking, obviously, it's going to be mostly that age, but not necessarily. So in order to be called a scotch, it has to have been in barrel for at least 3 years. So even with the non-vintage, you know that it's been in barrel for at least 3 years. But beyond that, you don't know.
2: Yeah. But so, only a discerning palate would figure, you know, how many, you know, how much 21 or 18.
3: Well, I would say even the distillery years, master, you know, would have a hard time maybe discerning that. But but the official answer from the distillery why they go no age statement is so they can maintain the consistency of the flavor. It gives them a little bit more leeway to mix and match various ages to get to that expression that they're looking for. The cynical answer is so they can sell you younger scotch for as much or more money.
2: There you go.
3: And the truth will be somewhere in between those two ends.
2: The truth somewhere in between. So
1: there's the bean counters version. Profits, profits, profits. Right?
2: Well, it's not that, you know, it's really not that bad. It was on sale.
3: Oh, it's not bad at all.
2: So, you know, $70 is pretty much average price for that. In the States, that would probably buy you a 15-year-old, though.
3: Believe it or not, our scotch prices in Alberta are among the best in the world.
2: Okay, I stand corrected. But you don't see very many 15-year-old scotches. When I was there, I saw a lot of 12s, a lot of 12s, and a four, some 14s, but no 15s.
3: Mm.
2: Very few 15s, unless you look behind the locked windows, you know, the locked shelves, and, you know, they were quite expensive, though. But, yeah. So there we go, and I think we'll probably finish this off in a couple of weeks, eh?
1: Well, you know, I do have to make a comment over this. You know, I'm personally not a real sweet tooth type scotch drinker.
2: Okay, you're fired.
1: I know. I prefer something with that's hearty and, you know, makes you think, and you know that you got something going down your gullet. Right? This one here, although I do have to say I do like it, I can only see myself indulging in it on an occasion, not on a regular basis.
2: Well, remember that.
4: You'll remember that. Well, there you go.
3: All right, Big Bear. So next time I'm going to bring you a bottle of something special. It's from Ardbeg, and it's called The Scorch.
4: Ooh.
2: Okay.
3: And it is the complete opposite of what we are drinking today.
4: Mm-hmm. Is it peaty or smoky or anything? Or?
3: It is extraordinarily smoky.
2: Ooh. How does that compare with the Lafroig?
3: Lafroig has more medicinal Band-Aid iodine sort of flavors.
2: Oh, this is more
3: campfire ashtray.
4: Campfire ashtray. What a way to describe it.
2: I think I've been insulted.
4: Yeah, yeah, something, yeah.
2: Remember we had the quarter cask all the time there?
4: Yeah.
3: Quarter cask is nice, we'll save the talk for this one for when it's actually in front of us.
2: That'd be interesting.
3: It is a unique character.
2: Is that comparable to the 10-year stuff? No. Okay.
4: No.
2: The Ardbeg. I've had Ardbeg.
3: Ardbeg.
2: We'll have to see.
4: So when we talk about our palates and what each of us likes, I guess, I mean, clearly there should be a difference. What Riker likes compared to what I like and what I like compared to what Jay likes. I mean, there may be some common ground like this, but I can tell you that, again, I'll say that, yeah, once in a while this would be okay, but I wouldn't want to be indulging in it every day.
3: Well, just like scotches, you know, everybody out there likes different things. I mean, there are men who like boobs. There are men who like ass. There are some people who get off more on feet.
4: Ooh.
3: And it's okay. We can all have our individual likes and dislikes. I mean, I like the whole body.
4: Yeah, I like the whole body, too.
2: Yeah.
4: The poor gal that's got everybody that likes a little bit of everything, eh?
3: Right.
4: Just getting totally mauled.
2: Well, then, yeah, why cut yourself out, man?
4: Yeah.
2: You know?
4: Get totally mauled.
2: You know, if it's there, take it all in.
4: Take it all in, yeah. No kidding.
2: You know, I'm really fascinated with your big toe. You know, like, really? Okay.
4: Well, there's a bunch out there like
2: that. Oh, yeah, they really like that big toe. I'm not condemning or condoning. I'm just saying, you know.
4: Some like the little toe.
2: Cut yourself short.
4: Yeah, some like the little toe.
2: Oh, I see you're glugging that back pretty nicely, though.
4: Yeah, no, it's nice. But like I said, once in a while, it's okay.
2: Yeah.
4: And I'm not going to repeat that this whole show.
2: I don't know, when you were tipping it there, it kind of lingered a little bit there. Kind of held it to your lips a little bit longer.
4: Yeah. So in the second half of the show, we kind of, if you recall from this last show 2 weeks ago, we had to kind of abruptly cancel it, reschedule it. We had a little bit of a fire suppression problem in the building. Not this building, a building next door where the Cap C Club is, and I had to go deal with that, so it wasn't enough of me to go around.
2: You didn't have to do the breaststroke, though.
4: But in any event...
3: I think the song playing in the background was, "It's Hot in Here, you gotta take off all your clothes."
4: Yeah, there you go, there you go, there you go. So as we go into part two, okay, I'd like to go into this social media thing, but social media in the lifestyle and the amount of... how do you want to call it, rhetoric that's going on in there, the finger pointing, all this stuff that you go, this is not what I signed up for. You know what I'm saying?
2: Mm-hmm.
4: Because it's really, it got to a heightened, I guess, level. It has simmered down a little bit now. But here over the holidays, and this is, 2 months ago, through December, January, it was like the worst I'd ever seen it. So.
2: Well, what did you see?
4: Well.
2: Just like I said. A plan.
4: I'll tell about it when we get into part two. Okay. I'm just trying to fill up the last 45 seconds to get the 15 minutes. So Riker, when he edits this, doesn't beat me up because it's too short.
3: So do you have that too short problem frequently? Or
4: yeah.
2: No, we can finish the last 30 seconds with a, boy, that's good. Yeah, yum, yum.
4: So anyway, I just wanted to kind of give you a little bit of a heads up as to what I'd like to go into. But I am going to talk a little bit about my my good old cigars when I do come back, because I have reached a little bit of success with them again.
2: Awesome.
4: And I'm quite pleased with the way they're turning out. So with that, this is Daddy Bear PJ, GTFOradio.ca. We got Scotch Cigars and Heels, and we're going to go for a short break, and we will be back.
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0: Monogamy is normal. Polyamory is normal. 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
1: I knew he should.
0: How about now?
2: Oh, there we go.
0: There we go.
1: We figured we knew we shouldn't have your, you shouldn't have that scotch. You lost your way.
2: Yep. Didn't realize you're such a lightweight.
0: Huh? Yeah. Oh, there we go. We'll start this all over again, and we could just cut that piece out. How does that sound?
1: No, I'm leaving it in.
0: You're leaving it in.
2: Are you telling me this is live?
0: Yeah, this is live.
1: No way.
0: Yeah.
1: I'm not editing this show. It's going on just the way it is.
0: It's going on just the way it is, eh? Daddy Bear PJ, GTFO Radio, Scotch Cigars and Heels. We got Mr. Riker, we got Mr. J, and yeah, they just pointed out my big fupa. I pushed the wrong button.
1: One of many.
0: Oh, Jesus.
2: I do that all the time. But yeah. It's a risk of being married.
1: Yeah.
0: So anyway, we're all here enjoying.

0: my little cigar adventure. And just for those that are just coming in for the first time, I got a humidor here in our office radio station, what have you. And it's got a fair collection of cigars in there. Nothing too fancy, but they're a nice smoke once in a while. They're all been contributed by various people, including Mr. Riker and another good friend of mine, and then some other people that have made travels to Cuba and that type of thing.
1: Nice.
0: Yeah, so there's a few in there that are pretty good.
1: You never offered me a Cuban.
0: We haven't been together to smoke more, right?
1: Okay. All right, fine.
0: Yeah, you can have one. One.
1: One, yeah.
0: Anyway, so, but one friend of mine here before Christmas, actually, no, it was in January, I said, well, where's your humidor? And he says, Jesus, I don't know where in the hell that thing's ended up. So he spent the next half an hour looking for this big box. And he finally found it. And he opened it up, and a couple of moths flew out, and, you know, and a little bit of dust off the top and what have you. And he says, well, as you can see, I haven't opened it in a while. But in any event, the cigars in there were a little bit on the dry side.
1: No.
0: Now, it was questionable whether they could be saved or not. And so I grabbed four of them, and I said, well, let me give it a shot. And, geez, what a battle it was. I put them in my humidor. My humidor just went, you know. So then I went to a local cigar shop here in Calgary, and one that, if you know, I don't go that often to a cigar shop, but when I do, I go to this one. And I said to him, I said, so, like, here's the story. What do I do? You know, what's the best way to deal with this? So, of course, he sold me the latest fandangled kind of humidifier kind of thing. It's just a plastic kind of box. It's got some stuff in it, and you put this liquid in it, and it does a pretty good job.
1: Awesome.
0: Yeah. So, anyway, so I says, well, for my size of box, how many do you suggest? And he says, oh, at least two. At least two. Well, I think he overdid it. He wanted to make the extra sale. So I get back here and I get them all prepped, which is easy to do. And I put them in there, both of them at the same time. And about a week later, I take a look and I go, maybe a little bit more than what it should be. But I thought, you know, maybe it'll even itself out. Second week, I had to pull one of those moisturizer things out, humidifier things. It was just too much. And I actually even had, believe it or not, it almost felt a touch soggy.
1: Well, it's like a wet doodle?
0: Yeah, almost. Almost. So anyway, so I yanked it out and let it go. And then I even, at about a week or two later, it didn't seem to be drying out fast enough. So I actually pulled the other one out and then actually left the door open for a while on the lid of it open for a while on the humidor. And but now, where am I at now with it? I'd have to say that the cigars is about as good as you can possibly get them.
1: Awesome. Well, they should be here.
0: Yeah, they are here. But I don't think Miss Daisy's going to let you smoke them in here.
1: No.
0: No, that ain't happening. So anyway, I just wanted to say is that, you know, when you go through this whole humidity process, you really got to keep an eye on it almost, well, at least every second, third day. Because what you think might be helping could actually be doing you a lot of harm. And the last thing you want is your cigars to be starting to turn moldy, because then you know you got way too much humidity. And it's pretty easy to do.
1: Yeah, I hear you. I think we should rename the show Scotch and Heels.
0: Scotch and Heels. So, you know, I know Jay there has a kind of a humidity challenge with his wine bottles. And he was telling me it's pretty simple to look after. But a wine bottle is a wine bottle, right?
2: Well, I mean the wine cellar, you want more humidity than

0: less, but yeah. When it comes down to it, achieving maximum available humidity is easy. You just put a bucket with water in it, and you know, natural evaporation takes care of maintaining humidity.
1: I agree with you, but what I'm saying is, as though if you create lots of humidity, you still got a glass bottle, and it's not like dealing with a cigar.
0: No.
1: Where the bottle becomes sopping wet. And if it does become sopping wet, who cares?
2: So what's the reason for the humidity then?
0: To maintain the corks.
2: That's right. Yeah, absolutely.
1: What if it's a plastic cork, or you don't buy bottles of the plastic cork?
0: Well, I mean, I have some bottles with fake corks, but generally, if it's a fake cork, you don't need to worry about the humidity. True.
1: No, there you go. There you go. Okay, not that we're going to beat that up. We're talking about cigars. So,
0: it's a good thing we have that context, because I tell you what, just listening to some of your statements without the context of cigars, you know, dry and shrunken, limp noodle, you know, it's just, I don't know what's going on there.
2: Are we talking about what's below there?
1: Right. Yeah, no kidding, no kidding. Mm-hmm. So anyway, that's my little ode on cigars. So I just wanted to bring everybody up to date. I have to say the cigars are pretty darn nice now. They feel great. They smell great. And I think I got a pretty good balance.
2: Yeah, well, what you got to do is just go to the store and get the fresh ones.
1: Yeah.
0: Right?
1: Yeah, I just go to the store.
2: You know, they just arrived. Oh, good.
0: Yeah, I don't think cigars get better with age, do they?
2: I don't know.
1: That's a good thing. I've read that it can, but... It's more, I think, about being able to just preserve it.
0: Yeah. I think the only added flavor with age would be that little bit of mold that you're smoking.
1: Well, I would hope not. Well, yeah. I would hope not. You know, and who knows where that mold might take you in the world of hallucinogens.
0: It's just a little bit of penicillin. You're just inhaling it instead of ingesting it.
1: There you go.
2: Well, you said there were some moths in there, too, eh?
1: Eggs. I just added that to kind of... make the story sound better.
2: Oh, okay. All righty.
1: So anyway, let's get on to the kind of the subject that the show was really meant to be a little bit here. And that's this whole thing about the social media and the lifestyle and what I'm going to say probably Alberta and Western Canada went through this past winter with individuals just literally... keyboard warriors after each other's throats, you know, all over lifestyle opinion. Okay, I don't know if any of you saw any of that.
2: Oh, it was in the news all the time.
1: It wasn't in the news.
0: I mean, keyboard warriors have existed well outside of lifestyle.
1: You know, in every sphere
0: of online interaction.
1: And I agree with you, except for the lifestyle's always been kind of, you know, oh, people are so honest with each other, and blah, blah, blah, you know, and they're so kind to each other. Well, this winter you...
0: What world is that person living in? Because I would like to visit that world.
1: All you had to do was go on Facebook, and it was just pure war.
0: Absolutely.
2: Well, can I just interject here?
1: Sure.
2: I mean, what I saw... the last year or so, is this woke thing. Is that what we're talking about?
1: Well, it's a little bit of everything, right? You're right. There's some woke thing in there. There's opinionated people as to what the lifestyle should be about and allow. The whole issue of consent went right through the roof. I mean, I remember this one thing on consent. That was like, there wasn't enough hours in the day to read all the comments about it.
2: Well, what was the issue about consent?
1: Well, it's the whole thing about if you're in a party and you touch somebody without permission. Touch somebody. So it was even going as far... examples where the party's maybe got a few more people than what the space can hold, and somebody's trying to work their way through to go somewhere, and they brush up against somebody with with their waist or their, you know, their below the belt kind of thing, and or they put their hand on their shoulder to kind of say, hey, I'm behind you and I'm going to slip by. Okay.
2: And this is in a crowded place?
1: Well, I don't know where it all is
2: well,
1: at.
2: It could be. I've done that plenty of times.
1: It could be. Yes, you're right. It could be. But for whatever reasons, this whole thing hit the social media and just went into complete mayhem.
0: Yeah.
2: Well, I've seen it happen.
0: Well,
2: I've definitely seen it happen.
0: You know, appropriate touch or appropriate, you know, closeness like that, I'd look at it. I think a good way to judge it is if you were at somewhere like the Saddle Dome at a Flames game and you're trying to bump your way through the crowd. I mean, is it the equivalent touch gesture, you know, just trying to get through the crowd? Or is it an inappropriate lingering rub, you know? Yeah, it's a hard thing because while they're in a lifestyle space, are feeling maybe a little bit more open or uninhibited, they're also much more aware of that, you know, bubble and somebody.
2: Ah, yeah.
0: You know, that innocent touch, like you
2: a
0: said,
2: slip
0: you
2: of
0: know,
2: the hand.
0: On the shoulder may not be innocent or maybe.
2: So was this, was this like a woman?
1: No, this was oodles of people.
2: Oodles? Like
1: yeah,
2: even
1: like,
2: guys?
1: Oh, yeah, there was guys in there. There was women in there. There was couples. This whole thing of consent probably went on, the battle online went on for probably 2-3 months.
2: It sounds a little extremist, right?
1: Oh, was it ever?
2: You know, have you ever been in a sea train?
0: Oh, God.
1: Huh? Well, either way, all I'm bringing out, I mean, that's just one example. Okay, there's many other examples, like I can tell you those that are involved in the BDSM community. They are very opinionated as to how a dom should treat a sub and how a sub should be in response to a dom.
2: With a little tenderness?
1: With what?
2: A little tenderness?
1: Well, tenderness, whatever. It's again, what is considered to be allowed and not allowed. Okay, what is considered to be, I don't even know, I haven't got the word for it.
2: I guess what I want to say here is that if they have an opinion about it, they must have been partaking in that, right?
1: Oh, yeah, there's no doubt.
2: You know, they must have been
0: at the end of the
2: joining
0: day,
2: in and partaking and what?
0: The two people involved in the activity, so long as they're, you know, all the acronyms, you know, risk aware, consensual, whatnot. But so long as they have a discussion with each other and an agreement upon what they're going to do or not do, I mean, that's the beginning and the end of it, in my opinion. But you're right. I definitely have seen it in the community where other people have an opinion about how things should work. And if between you and your partner, you don't conform to their opinion of how it should be,
2: well,
0: they get upset.
2: Forming guidelines or something?
0: Yeah, basically, yeah.
2: What?
0: I hate to get political. It's so dangerous to get political, but it's just screaming at me this whole liberal conservative thing where it's like the liberals always want to tell other people how they should live, and the conservatives are like, as long as you aren't in my hair, I don't care what you do.
1: I think you're getting my point here. Anyway, we do got to go for a break. So we'll finish.
2: We were just getting into it.
1: Yeah, I know, but we'll finish the conversation when I come back.
2: Okay.
1: Daddy Bear PJ, GTFOradio.ca, Scotch Cigars and Heels, and we shall return.
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0: This is a get the fuck on lifestyle and safety announcement. 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
1: Oh, yeah.
2: It's amazing.
0: I just have to turn up the volumes on your mics.
1: What does GTFO stand for?
0: Get the fuck on.
1: Finally, someone said fuck. I'm glad to hear it.
2: It is an 18-plus show.
1: I think it is supposed to be an 18-plus show.
2: You can say all the words.
1: Yeah, we haven't
2: said. Like fudge and pickle.
0: Right.
2: And
0: yeah, you can say them all.
2: Fire truck.
0: Pussy, cunt lips.
1: There you go.
0: There you go.
2: The fucking fuckers.
0: Fuck the fucking fuckers. So anyway, while we're still hot on our mind, I would like to get back into this discussion, you know, because it just irks me that these keyboard warriors, you know, do what they do, and really and truly, when you think about it, and I think Jay, you hit it on the money. You know, the one side, you know, thinks they're right and should tell everybody how to do it, and the other side goes, "Well, no, I'm just happy doing the way I want to do it. As long as you're not hurting anybody, what the fuck's the difference?"
1: Well, you are hurting people.
2: I would invite some of these keyboard warriors to come out to the club, and I will introduce them to my hand. and we can do some hurting. Yeah, I mean, the last time I did that, I bruised my hand.
0: Oh, there you go.
2: First time for everything.
0: There you go. So, you know, I mean, Facebook isn't the only place where this stuff occurs. Twitter can have some unbelievable battles going on between individuals. You know, where else do they show up? FetLife. FetLife, especially here for Western Canada's, FetLife seems to attract all the negative people. And they're just the ones that like to stir the pot.
1: Are they extremists?
0: Well, they're extremists, all right. There's no doubt about it. Now we'll probably have the front of the studio egged or something.
2: You know what?
1: Here we go.
2: Like everything in life, there is a 5% that is on the fringes, whether it be left or right, that make all the noise, that make everybody else look bad. The bulk of us, and I'm going to put myself in the bulk, you know, are quite happy living in the middle. You know,
1: mm-hmm.
2: Don't have the extreme left or the extreme right. We just, you know, like, we're all happy here. Like, don't fucking rock the boat.
0: Yeah, you're right. You're right. We're all happy here.
1: So what's the reason for these people? What do they hope to gain?
2: Well, they get off on controversy, trying to turn
1: the tide. Huh?
2: Their kink is making other people angry.
0: Yeah, I agree.
1: They're doing a good job.
2: Yeah, they're shit disturbers. That's what they do.
1: So they just stir
2: not the good
1: shit.
2: Kind of shit disturbers.
1: Yeah. So I mean, is there any credibility to these people?
2: No, they're just out there to make a ruckus.
1: Well, they can just be ignored.
0: Well, but
2: people don't ignore them.
0: Yeah,
1: well, that's
0: the trouble.
1: These people that are listening to them, then, right? That's
2: we should just ignore them. PJ, why are we talking about them? We should ignore them.
0: Yeah, we should. We should. They're getting exactly what they want. They're getting exactly what they want. But what I wanted to, I did not necessarily want to just hone in on them. What I was honing in on was this winter was probably the worst, even through the pandemic. It did not get to that I saw or we saw any heightened level of pointing fingers or, you know, you should do this, you should do that, or that's not the right way, blah, blah, blah. But this past winter, for whatever reasons, everybody had a burr to get out. And it was like they had this big release. And it just finally, it came to a thing. I think a couple of the Facebook groups actually got shut down by Facebook.
1: Well, you know. I guess the reason would be, I mean, there was a two-year period where the pandemic was on, you know, doing its thing.
2: I have a theory.
1: People were quiet, really?
2: I don't know if it's right, but I think as life returns to normal, as the government money tap, you know, slowly trickles to an off and they start raising taxes and inflation and the cost of just, you know, living, let alone doing anything fun, increases, people are getting more and more frustrated, more and more deprived of joy, more and more worried about their, you know, existence. And that translates into a need to take out that frustration and anger on somebody or something.
1: I'd agree with that.
2: And sure. I think the lifestyle community is a convenient, easy target for a lot of people. Because they don't understand it. And, you know, it's different and it's weird. And they're having fun over there. And why are they allowed to have fun when I'm sitting here and I can't, you know, buy food?
0: Yeah. Well, and you know what? You're right. I think you've hit it right on the nail.
1: Well, you know. PJ, you were talking about social media as it concerns to the alternate lifestyle. I think, you know, we're there's a whole circumstance above all. What am I saying here? It's like everybody's trying to get everything out. We're just trying to talk about the alternate lifestyle right now. I mean, I've got a warrior sister. Nothing to do with the alternate lifestyle, but I can see what's happening to her.
2: Yep.
1: And she just about believes everything that's on social media, you know, and she, you know, forwards it off to me. And sometimes I've had to tell her, you know, like bullshit. But anyways, so what's going to happen the next little while? What do you think?
0: What do I think is going to happen?
1: Yeah.
0: Well, these types of things burn out simply because people that have any kind of, you know, ability to really think things through and come back to reality, they just go, no, it isn't worth my time being there.
2: You're giving a lot of credit to the average person.
0: but I think there's a lot of that happens. And then what happens is the negative influence, the negative, the rabble rousers, the troublemakers, they have nobody that listens to them anymore, and they settle down.
2: I just wish, you know, I think, and I'm gonna, you know, akin this, you know, the good old gay in the closet thing, where, you know, the people who are most anti-gay are usually the ones that are, you know, in the closet themselves, and I wish that all these people who were so anti-lifestyle would get over themselves long enough to actually come out and, you know, maybe talk to the community and come to an event and try it and realize that, you know, they don't need to be against it. They can actually enjoy it too.
1: Exactly. Good point, Jay. I agree.
0: Well, I mean, probably a classic example of that right now is the story time with the drag.
2: Oh, God. Yeah, what a clusterfuck.
0: Yeah, what a freaking clusterfuck that is. I mean, when was the last time, you know, they had to make bylaws to keep people separated?
2: Mm-hmm.
0: You know, I mean, like, holy shit. You know, even when, you know, the gay pride parade first started in Calgary here, quite a number of years ago, you know, there were certainly the protesters that, you know, didn't want that to be in our city. And it wasn't that bad then. You know, there was the different groups on each side of the road. They hurled a few nasty comments at each other, and they all went home, and then they probably met up in the same bar and had a beer together. You know? But, yeah, it's... I don't know. It just seems to be... I mean, social media really creates it. It gives the platform. Let's put it that way. It gives the platform, you know, for these things to happen.
1: DJ, I don't want to interrupt here, but, you know, it's like listening to the news. You don't have to listen to the news. They're all about all the bad things, right?
0: Yeah.
1: So if you, you know, if you want to, you know, be a part of those who pick up on that news and have your opinions and criticize and all that, that's fine. If you don't want to be a part of it, then don't partake.
0: Yeah, I agree.
2: I agree with that too. But the problem is there's so many people out there who seem to need to feed on watching other people suffer.
1: Well, you know, yeah. To me, it's like watching commercials on TV. Skip, skip, skip, skip, skip, skip.
2: You know what? We canceled our television, like actual TV service, probably near on 10 years ago. And I remember briefly before we canceled television, our kids at the time were quite young. So, you know, 6, 8 years old sort of age range. And they were watching an actual TV show instead of Netflix at the time. And commercials came on. And I was like, my jaw literally hit the floor when after watching a television cartoon for a half hour with commercials, they were running up saying, oh, my God, I need this. I want this. We have to buy this. We have to buy that. How effective the advertisements on television were at that impressionable age and arguably on adults, too. I mean, I Google something and then, you know, it's all I see for ads for the next 5 days. But, you know, irrespective of that, it's amazing how effective advertisements are. I mean, companies wouldn't pay for them if they didn't work. And canceling television and not having ads was one of the best things we ever did.
1: Like, well, you know, God. Jay, you bring up a good point. Television is probably the world's biggest social media.
2: Yeah, right?
1: It is. You know, I mean, forget about Facebook and all this other stuff, right? Who do people watch the most? TV. Right?
2: I have a fun one for you for there. You know. Do you want to, when we're done here, do you want to go watch a 12-hour movie? No. But do you want to go sit down and binge a Netflix series for 16 hours?
1: Yeah. I've almost done it. Yeah.
2: What's the difference? Oh, one's called a movie and one's called a series.
1: So the whole thing about the social media thing, we've already had social media for years and years. TV, right, is the biggest one. And then when Facebook came along, well, this is a way for people to interact. Of course, that's going to bring everybody into it. So it's just another media, right? There's some things on TV that you can't say. Or you can't do, right? So Facebook, it's an outlet for those who can whine and cry and do whatever they want to say without any kind of censorship, right? Mm-hmm.
2: Well, then the internet came along, and then you have...
1: Well, they have guidelines.
2: Then you have radio stations like GTFO where you can actually have real conversations. Absolutely. And say the word cunt, censorship. And, you know, it's all good.
1: Well, I heard today, just as a side thing, already... The liberals cut off the debate on C-11, which is censorship of the internet.
2: Biggest freaking travesty. I said.
1: So what does that mean? Does that mean in social media is going to be impacted too?
2: Well, it's basically welcome Canadian censorship. It's the ability for the government to dictate what you are allowed and not allowed to see and hear on the internet in Canada.
1: Does that also include these websites?
2: Yeah,
0: that it includes everything. Does.
2: It includes Google search results. It includes YouTube videos.
1: So there you go.
2: It's fucking everything. It is draconian. It is fucking a page out of 1984 in Russia's current playbook.
1: Oh, absolutely. I agree 110%.
0: Yeah.
2: Our you know, fearsome prime minister, you know, Justin Trudeau, who, you know, idolizes Fidel Castro and the Cuban and Chinese dictatorships where, you know, it's so great because they can just do things and get things done because it's a dictatorship. You know, that's what he wants. So,
1: oh, I know.
2: Oh, shit, we're getting into politics again. Fuck. Steer me away, Scotty.
1: So what does that mean? So does that mean, like, social media sites that are on the internet that are coming into Canada, if they don't meet certain guidelines or whatever that means, they could possibly be censored?
2: Yeah.
0: Yes.
2: Absolutely.
0: Absolutely. Yep. So, everything from commercials to the messages that are allowed to go on there
2: Here's the travesty of the law. Ultimately, you know, a lot of these concerns are brought up in the House of Representatives, Parliament, whatever. You know, a lot of the concerns about what we're just talking about, you know, what about this? What about that? Could this mean this? And the Liberals are sitting there saying, no, we would never do that. But the flip side of that argument is the law as it's written right now technically gives you the power to do that. So, yeah, exactly. You know, right now we're trusting there. We would never do that. But we're still writing the law that allows us to do it.
3: Yeah, exactly.
2: So,
3: yeah.
2: You know, would it happen day one? Probably not. Would it happen after a year? Who knows? Yeah. Maybe. I mean, the law's on the books at that point.
1: So how is this going to affect GTFO radio?
2: We're Canadian content, Wolf.
4: We're Canadian content. There's a difference.
1: Well, we broadcast out, so are they going to censor?
4: Well, okay, first of all, we haven't even got near enough time to get into that. But now, I can tell you over the last 2-3 years, stations like GTFO Radio, okay, or any other station, they are geo-blocked. And your licensing determines where you can broadcast.
1: Okay? No license, no broadcast.
4: No license, no broadcast.
1: So you're going to go underground.
4: Well, no, we're licensed for Canada.
1: I know.
2: And the other countries will go in the back door.
4: Yeah, but the talk shows do not require a license at this point. And since we're on the internet, people can search us out and find us.
1: Oh, yeah. Yeah, well, that's good, isn't it?
2: It's just a slippery slope that we're, you know, we're at the top of the mountain right now, and there's a really steep hill right below us.
1: Yeah, no, I heard.
4: Anyway, we got to call her quits.
1: So
4: it's
1: soon?
4: The end of the show, yep. Yep, yep.
2: Wow, how the time flies.
1: We should make this a 2-hour show.
4: And then we'd all be sitting here looking for something to talk about.
1: Oh, no, we're just
4: so anyway,
1: getting
4: I want to say thank you, Jay. Thank you, Mr. Riker. And thank you, Mr. Riker, for bringing us the Sherry cast. I'm still enjoying it.
1: 2 weeks, it's the Aardberg.
4: The what?
1: It's the Aardberg.
2: Aardbeg.
1: Aardbeg? Is that what it is?
4: Whatever you want to call it. Anyway, Daddy Bear PJ, GTFOradio.ca, Scotch Cigars and Heels. Until the next show.
0: You have been listening to part 3 of this Beauty and Mayhem production. There are more Beauty and Mayhem productions. Just follow the link. We hope you've enjoyed the show.

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0: lot of the songs that you're hearing here in the show are some of the most streamed songs on planet Earth right now. Like the next one. One of the most played songs right now, right here in the U.S. What you're hearing right here is Gigi Perez with Sailor Song, and the one that's coming up right now is All the Way, featuring Bailey Zimmerman.
1: I can be the cat, baby.
0: Big stuff. Plug in just a few seconds.

0: number 13 this week. The Weeknd with Timeless. We're getting closer to the top 12 songs of the week. Charlie XCX at number 12. 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

country singer by Lord. What was that? At number 11. Welcome to the top 10 songs of the Weekly Pulse of Music. Right now. Top 10 will be opened up by Morgan Wallen. But just in case. One of the most streamed songs in the country right now.

0: great song. The Marias with No One Noticed. First week right here in the US Top 20 show. 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AI knows better, so we're just going to present it to you for a little bit. 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
1: You man, your fashion like some gallant is creativity measured in lines with our set.
0: Vienna CC is this. AI knows better.
1: And a heart made of circuit ever make me a heart.
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NSCC AI knows better. As we continue in a countdown, ladies and gentlemen, this is the top five of the week. Back to France by Somber.

0: got three songs and more to go. Drake is back. He's back loud with a lot of new songs. We're going to present one of them right now.
1: Three.
0: Nokia.
2: Who's calling that shit? Who's calling that shit?
0: If you just tuned in, welcome to the top three.

0: That was the U.S. Top 20 show for this week. Lola Young with Messy at a number two. Oh, we have a brand new number one song. It is Teddy Swims with his song Bad Dreams. 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Be safe out there. You hate it when I cry. And enjoy the new number one song of the week in just a moment.
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Remember, your well-being is first. 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
2: 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And I can already hear somebody yakking away in the background there.
3: Okay.
4: Yak, yak, yak.
2: Yak, yak, yak, yak. So we got Riker.
3: I'm here.
2: The biker.
3: I'm here. Did you have some scotch yet?
2: Have I got what?
3: Did you get your scotch?
2: Yeah, I see it behind me here. Yeah, I got it. I got it. Then we also got Mr. J.
4: You just call me the troll.
2: The troll.
4: I got purple hair right now, so you know.
2: I see. It looks pretty. Looks like you just did it.
4: It's like a little troll doll.
2: Oh. Well, it looks pretty good. Yeah. And then Mr. Riker, he's all in red.
3: Pink.
2: Okay. Pink and red.
3: Pink today.
2: Pink.
3: Red and pink.
2: Red and pink.
3: So what does it say? What does it say?
4: I will stand up for somebody today.
3: That's right.
4: Who did you stand up for today?
3: who did I? PJ, I stood up for him today.
2: Oh, you did?
3: I did, sure.
2: Oh, you were just giving me shit because of the sound.
3: I always talk to somebody about the club.
2: Oh, were you?
3: Oh, yeah, I always do. Say, like, you know, if you don't come out to a club, what's your fucking problem?
2: That's good. That's good, that's good. That's
3: some good action last night.
2: Yeah, it was busy in the club last night.
3: Poor Aurora. I don't know, man. I don't know if she can take it all. You know? She's got three holes, and every single one of them was filled.
4: Nice.
3: Poor girl.
2: Well, before we get into it, let me do a little preliminary stuff here. First of all, this is an 18-plus show. All those that are older than that, please step out of the room.
3: Please step out of the room.
4: If you're
2: I wondered if you guys would pick up.
3: Yeah, oh, no, okay, I'm out of here.
2: Okay.
4: It's going to be a quiet show.
2: No, we don't mean it that way. Okay, and then, I did do some introductions earlier, but we got right now in the old web stream is Mr. Riker, the biker. Okay.
3: Rum, rum.
2: Rum, rum. And then we got Mr. J. There we go, and his nice shiny hair. That looks pretty good.
4: Yep.
3: It's purple, right?
2: Anyway.
4: It is purple.
3: It's purple?
4: So, it's purple.
2: At the first part of this show, of course, is the scotch. And tonight's scotch is...
3: Have you got your camera going?
2: Yeah, I'm bringing it up right now. There it is. Look at that. Oh, did you spill that?
4: Yeah,
2: right.
4: He spilled it.
2: Oh, man.
4: That is alcohol abuse right there.
2: Yeah,
3: that would be.
2: So
3: ever done the grand slurp?
2: Just explain to us a little bit, Mr. Riker, exactly what that is.
3: That is a Glen Turret Sherry Cask. 43%.
2: Ooh.
3: And it comes from Scotland.
2: From Scotland.
3: Hey, how about that?
2: Yeah. So what, is it just something you randomly picked, or is it something that you have had before?
3: I have never had it before. It was on sale, actually.
2: Oh.
3: There was only one bottle left.
2: Oh, I see.
3: So I figured, well, maybe it's a slow seller, but I've never tried it. It started with Glen, so I thought, well, it's got to be good. We have lots of Glens out there, you know.
2: Yeah, yeah.
3: So.
2: Well, shall we do a toast to the evening then?
3: Well, yeah. Hey,
4: indeed.
2: I'm ready. So here we go, toast, and let's have
4: cheers.
2: A.
3: Here we go.
2: It smells.
3: Oh,
2: good.
3: I did spill a little bit of it,
4: yeah,
3: too, didn't I? Damn it.
4: A fair amount of it, yes.
2: Hey, that's pretty nice.
3: Well, what got my eye was the sherry cask, and, you know, that makes it sweeter.
2: Yeah, that makes it sweeter. And you'd need lots of sweetening. Is that what you're saying?
3: Oh, do I ever. Where's that sweetness?
4: Are you like a 4x4 guy? When you
3: Yeah.
4: Like some coffee with your cream and sugar?
3: I need sweetness.
2: You need sweetness.
3: I crave sweetness.
2: There you go. So what is your whole analysis of this particular, I guess, what do you want to call it?
4: Dram?
2: Dram or...
4: Well,
3: I'll leave it with the expert here.
2: Leave it with the expert.
4: I would not count myself an expert. I'd just count myself as a well-drunk individual.
3: There you go. He's an expert.
4: And sometimes drunk.
3: He's an expert.
4: So, yes, the sherry cask absolutely gives it that beautiful sweet flavor. Lots of caramel, vanilla, clove sort of notes. It is... a simpler scotch. It doesn't have a whole lot of complexity going on, I want to say. It's very, very much a nice little sherry bomb. But, yeah, I mean, 43% is always nice to see over 40. I tend to prefer 50 plus. But
3: gives you that nice warm over feeling as it goes down.
4: It's an absolutely, it's a nice little dram. No issues at all with it. One of the interesting notes we were just discussing before the show is, this bottle is a non-vintage, so it does not have an age statement on it. And we were discussing why some scotches have gone to non-vintage as opposed to having an age statement, like a 3-year, 6-year, 18-year, 21-year, so on and so forth. So one thing that maybe not everybody knows is when you have an age statement on a bottle of scotch, that age is not for all the liquid in the bottle. That's actually the youngest liquid in the bottle. So it's very possible that an 18-year-old scotch also has some 20-year-old mixed in, some 25, some 30. Generally speaking, obviously, it's going to be mostly that age, but not necessarily. So in order to be called a scotch, it has to have been in barrel for at least 3 years. So even with the non-vintage, you know that it's been in barrel for at least 3 years. But beyond that, you don't know.
3: Yeah. But only a discerning palate would figure... You know, how many, you know, how much, 21 or 18?
4: Well, I would say even the distillery
3: years,
4: master,
3: you know,
4: would have a hard time maybe discerning that. But but the official answer from the distillery why they go no age statement is so they can maintain the consistency of the flavor. It gives them a little bit more leeway to mix and match various ages to get to that expression that they're looking for. The cynical answer is so they can sell you younger scotch for as much or more money.
3: There you go.
4: And the truth will be somewhere in between those two ends.
3: The truth somewhere in between. So
2: there's the bean counters version. Profits. Right?
3: Well, it's not that, you know, it's really not that bad. It was on sale.
4: Oh, it's not bad at all.
3: So, you know, $70 is pretty much average price for that. In the States, that would probably buy you a 15-year-old, though.
4: Believe it or not, our scotch prices in Alberta are among the best in the world.
3: Okay, I stand corrected. But you don't see very many 15-year-old scotches. When I was there, I saw a lot of 12s, a lot of 12s, and some 14s, but no 15s.
4: Mm.
3: Very few 15s, unless you look behind the locked windows, you know, the locked shelves, and, you know, they were quite expensive, though. But, yeah. So there we go, and I think we'll probably finish this off in a couple of weeks, eh?
2: Well, you know, I do have to make a comment over this. You know, I'm personally, I'm not a real sweet tooth type Scotch drink.
3: Okay, you're fired.
2: I know. I prefer something with that's hearty and, you know, makes you think and you know that you got something going down your gullet, right? This one here, although I do have to say I do like it, I can only see myself indulging in it on an occasion, not on a regular basis.
3: I'll remember that.
2: You'll remember that. Well, there you go.
4: All right, Big Bear. So next time I'm going to bring you a bottle of something special. It's from Ardbeg, and it's called The Scorch.
2: Ooh.
3: Okay.
4: And it is the complete opposite of what we are drinking today.
2: Mm-hmm. Is it peaty or smoky or anything? Or?
4: It is extraordinarily smoky.
3: Ooh. How does that compare with the Lafroy?
4: Lafroy has more medicinal Band-Aid iodine sort of flavors.
3: Oh, this is more, yeah. Uh-huh.
4: Campfire ashtray.
2: Campfire ashtray. What a way to describe it.
3: I think I've been insulted.
2: Yeah, yeah, something, yeah.
3: Remember we had the quarter cask all the time there?
2: Yeah.
4: Quarter cask is nice, but, we'll save the talk for this one for when it's actually in front of us. But,
3: that'd be interesting.
4: It is a unique character.
3: Is that comparable to the 10-year stuff? No. Okay.
2: No.
3: The Ardbeg. I've had Ardbeg.
4: Ardbeg.
3: We'll have to see.
2: So when we talk about our palates and what each of us likes, I guess, I mean, clearly there should be a difference. What Riker likes compared to what I like and what I like compared to what Jay likes. I mean, there may be some common ground like this, but I can tell you that, again, I'll say that, yeah, once in a while this would be okay, but I wouldn't want to be indulging in it every day.
4: Well, just like scotches, you know, everybody out there likes different things. I mean, there are men who like boobs. There are men who like ass. There are some people who get off more on feet.
2: Ooh.
4: And it's okay. We can all have our individual likes and dislikes. I mean, I like the whole body.
2: Yeah, I like the whole body, too.
3: Yeah.
2: The poor gal that's got everybody that likes a little bit of everything, eh?
4: Right.
2: Just getting totally mauled.
3: Well, then, yeah. Why cut yourself out, man?
2: Yeah.
3: You know?
2: Get totally mauled.
3: You know, if it's there, take it all in.
2: Take it all in, yeah. No kidding.
3: You know, I'm really fascinated with your big toe. You know, like, really? Okay.
2: Well, there's a bunch out there like
3: that. Oh, yeah, they really like that big toe. I'm not condemning or condoning. I'm just saying, you know.
2: Some like the little toe.
3: Cut yourself short.
2: Yeah, some like the little toe.
3: I see you're glugging that back pretty nicely, though.
2: Yeah, no, it's nice. But like I said, once in a while, it's okay.
3: Yeah.
2: And I'm not going to repeat that this whole show.
3: I don't know, when you were tipping it there, it kind of lingered a little bit there. Kind of held it to your lips a little bit longer.
2: Yeah. So in the second half of the show, we kind of, if you recall from this last show 2 weeks ago, we had to kind of abruptly cancel it, reschedule it. We had a little bit of a fire suppression problem in the building. Not this building, a building next door where the Cap C Club is. And I had to go deal with that, so it wasn't enough of me to go around.
3: You didn't have to do the breaststroke, though.
2: But in any event.
4: I think the song playing in the background was It's Hot in Here, you gotta take off all your clothes.
2: Yeah, there you go. So as we go into part two, okay, I'd like to go into this social media thing, but social media in the lifestyle and the amount of... how do you want to call it, rhetoric that's going on in there, the finger pointing, all this stuff that you go, this is not what I signed up for. You know what I'm saying?
3: Mm-hmm.
2: Because it's really, it got to a heightened, I guess, level. It has simmered down a little bit now. But here over the holidays, and this is, 2 months ago, through December, January, it was like the worst I'd ever seen it. So.
3: Well, what did you see?
2: Well,
3: just
2: like I said,
3: a plan.
2: I'll tell about it when we get into part two. Okay. I'm just trying to fill up the last 45 seconds to get the 15 minutes so Riker, when he edits this, doesn't beat me up because it's too short.
4: So do you have that too short problem frequently? Or
2: yeah.
3: No, we can finish the last 30 seconds with a, boy, that's good. Yeah, yum.
2: So anyway, I just wanted to kind of give you a little bit of a heads up as to what I'd like to go into. But I am going to talk a little bit about my my good old cigars when I do come back, because I have reached a little bit of success with them again.
3: Awesome.
2: And I'm quite pleased with the way they're turning out. So with that, this is Daddy Bear PJ, GTFOradio.ca. We got Scotch Cigars and Heels, and we're going to go for a short break, and we will be back.
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0: Monogamy is normal. Polyamory is normal. Humans aren't all the same. If someone only wants one partner, or if they want several, they aren't wrong in how they feel. Some people are just wired that way, and there is nothing wrong with how they feel. Respect each other. 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This production is for adult ears.
1: I knew he
0: should. How about now?
2: Oh, there we go.
1: I figured we knew we shouldn't have your. You shouldn't have had that scotch. You lost your way.
2: Yep. Didn't realize you're such a lightweight.
0: Huh? Yeah. Oh, there we go. We'll start this all over again, and we can just cut that piece out. How does that sound?
1: No, I'm leaving it in.
0: You're leaving it in.
2: I'm
0: leaving it
2: in. Are you telling me this is live?
0: Yeah, this is live.
1: No way.
0: Yeah.
1: I'm not editing this show. It's going on just the way it is.
0: It's going on just the way it is, eh? Daddy Bear PJ, GTFO Radio, Scotch Cigars and Heels. We got Mr. Riker, we got Mr. J, and yeah, they just pointed out my big faux pas. I pushed the wrong button.
1: One of many.
0: Oh, Jesus.
2: I do that all the time. Yeah. It's a risk of being married.
1: Yeah.
0: So anyway, we're all here enjoying a cherry cask scotch. I can't remember the name of it.
1: Did you say cherry?
2: Not cherry. Sherry.
0: Jerry.
1: You're cut off.
2: Yes, sir. It's a Glen Turret.
0: Well, I guess
1: you know a turret. You just go round and round and round and round.
2: No, that's a turnit.
0: Okay. Anyway,
1: we're just teasing you.
0: I know. I can make you guys. I can make you two silent pretty quick.
1: Okay. All
0: right. But any event, let's get on with it. So the second half of the show, I usually kind of talk a little bit about my little cigar adventure, and just for those that are just coming in for the first time, I got a humidor here in our office radio station, what have you, and it's got a fair collection of cigars in there. Nothing too fancy, but they're a nice smoke once in a while. They're all been contributed by various people, including Mr. Riker and another good friend of mine, and then some other people that have made travels to Cuba and that type of thing.
1: Nice.
0: Yeah, so there's a few in there that are pretty good.
1: You never offered me a Cuban.
0: We haven't been together to smoke more, right?
1: Okay. All right, fine.
0: Yeah, you can have one. One.
2: One, yeah.
0: Anyway, so, but one friend of mine here before Christmas, actually, no, it was in January, I said, well, where's your humidor? And he says, Jesus, I don't know where in the hell that thing's ended up. So he spent the next half an hour looking for this big box. And he finally found it. And he opened it up, and a couple of moths flew out, and you know, and a little bit of dust off the top and what have you. And he says, well, as you can see, I haven't opened it in a while. But in any event, the cigars in there were a little bit on the dry side.
1: No.
0: Now, it was questionable.

0: just fandangled kind of humidifier kind of thing. It's just a plastic kind of box. It's got some stuff in it, and you put this liquid in it, and it does a pretty good job.
1: Awesome.
0: Yeah. So anyway, so I says, well, for my size of box, how many do you suggest? And he says, oh, at least two. At least two. Well, I think he overdid it. He wanted to make the extra sale. So I get back here, and I get them all prepped, which is easy to do. And I put them in there, both of them at the same time. And about a week later, I take a look, and I go, maybe a little bit more than what it should be. But I thought, maybe leaving itself out. Second week, I had to pull one of those moisturizer things out, humidifier things. It was just too much. And I actually even had, believe it or not, it almost felt a touch soggy.
1: Well, it was like a wet doodle?
0: Yeah, almost. Almost. So anyway, so I yanked it out and let it go. And then I even, at about a week or two later, it didn't seem to be drying out fast enough. So I actually pulled the other one out. And then actually left the door open for a while on the lid of it open for a while on the humidor. But now, where am I at now with it? I'd have to say that the cigars is about as good as you can possibly get them.
1: Awesome. Well, they should be here.
0: Yeah, they are here. But I don't think Miss Daisy's going to let you smoke them in here.
1: No.
0: No, that ain't happening. So anyway, I just wanted to say is that, you know, when you go through this whole humidity process, you really got to keep an eye on it almost, well, at least every second, third day, because what you think might be helping could actually be doing you a lot of harm. And the last thing you want is your cigars to be starting to turn moldy. Because then you know you got way too much humidity. And it's pretty easy to do.
1: Yeah, I hear you. I think we should rename the show Scotch and Heels.
0: Scotch and Heels. So, you know, I know Jay there has a kind of a humidity challenge with his wine bottles. And he was telling me it's pretty simple to look after. But a wine bottle is a wine bottle, right?
2: Well, I mean, the wine cellar, you want more humidity than less, but
0: yeah.
2: When it comes down to it, achieving maximum available humidity is easy. You just put a bucket with water in it, and, you know, natural evaporation takes care of maintaining humidity.
0: I agree with you, but what I'm saying is as though if you create lots of humidity, you still got a glass bottle, and it's not like dealing with a cigar.
2: No.
0: Where the bottle becomes sopping wet. And if it does become sopping wet, who cares?
1: So what's the reason for the humidity then?
2: To maintain the corks.
1: That's right. Yeah, absolutely.
0: What if it's a plastic cork or you don't buy bottles of the plastic
2: cork? Well, I mean, I have some bottles with fake corks, but generally if it's a fake cork, you don't need to worry about the humidity. True.
0: No, there you go. There you go. Okay, not that we're going to beat that up. We're talking about cigars. So,
2: it's a good thing we have that context because I tell you what, just listening to some of your statements without the context of cigars, you know, dry and shrunken, limp noodle, you know, it's just, I don't know what's going on there.
1: Are we talking about what's below there?
0: Yeah, no kidding. Mm-hmm. So anyway, that's my little ode on cigars. So I just wanted to bring everybody up to date. I have to say the cigars are pretty darn nice now. They feel great. They smell great. And I think I got a pretty good balance.
1: Yeah, well, what you got to do is just go to the store and get the fresh ones.
0: Yeah.
2: Right?
0: Yeah, I just go to the store.
1: They just arrived. Oh, good.
2: Yeah, I don't think cigars get better with age, do they?
1: I don't know.
0: That's a good thing. I've read that it can, but it's more, I think, about being able to just preserve it.
2: Yeah. I think the only added flavor with age would be that little bit of mold that you're smoking.
0: Well, I would hope not. Well, yeah. I would hope not. You know, and who knows where that mold might take.

0: take you in the world of hallucinogens.
1: It's just a little bit of penicillin. You're just inhaling it instead of ingesting it.
0: There you go.
2: Said there were some moths in there, too, eh? Yeah.
0: I just added that to kind of make the story sound better.
2: Oh, okay. All righty.
0: So anyway, let's get on to the kind of the subject that the show was really meant to be a little bit here. And that's this whole thing about the social media and the lifestyle and what I'm going to say probably Alberta and Western Canada went through this past winter with individuals just literally keyboard warriors after each other's throats, you know, all over lifestyle opinion. Okay. I don't know if any of you saw any of that.
2: Oh, it was in the news all the time.
0: It wasn't in the news.
1: I mean, keyboard warriors have existed well outside of lifestyle. In every sphere of online interaction.
0: And I agree with you, except for the lifestyle's always been kind of, you know, oh, people are so honest with each other, and blah, blah, blah, you know, and they're so kind to each other. Well, this winter you...
1: What world is that person living in? Because I would like to visit that world.
0: All you had to do was go on Facebook, and it was just pure war.
1: Absolutely.
2: Well, can I just interject here?
0: Sure.
2: I mean, what I saw the last year or so is this woke thing. Is that what we're talking about?
0: Well, it's a little bit of everything, right? You're right. There's some woke thing in there. There's opinionated people as to what the lifestyle should be about and allow. The whole issue of consent went right through the roof. I mean, I remember this one thing on consent that was like, there wasn't enough hours in the day to read all the comments about it.
2: Well, what was the issue about consent?
0: Well, it's the whole thing about if you're in a party and you touch somebody without permission. Just touch somebody. So it was even going as far. It was even going as far as examples where the party's maybe got a few more people than what the space can hold, and somebody's trying to work their way through to go somewhere, and they brush up against somebody with their waist or their below the belt kind of thing, or they put their hand on their shoulder to kind of say, "Hey, I'm behind you, and I'm going to slip by." Okay.
2: And this is in a crowded place?
0: Well, I don't know where it all is at.
2: Well, it could be. I've done that plenty of times.
0: It could be. Yes, you're right. It could be. But for whatever reasons, this whole thing hit the social media and just went into complete mayhem.
1: Yeah.
2: Well, I've seen it happen.
1: Well,
2: I've definitely seen it happen.
1: Appropriate touch or appropriate, closeness like that. I'd look at it. I think a good way to judge it is if you were at somewhere like the Saddle Dome at a Flames game and you're trying to bump your way through the crowd. I mean, is it the equivalent touch gesture, just trying to get through the crowd, or is it an inappropriate lingering rub? Yeah, it's a hard thing because while they're in a lifestyle space, are feeling maybe a little bit more open or uninhibited, they're also much more aware of that, bubble and somebody. That innocent touch, like you said,
2: of a hand
1: on the shoulder may not be innocent, or maybe.
2: Was this like a woman?
0: No, this was oodles of people.
2: Oodles. Guys?
0: Oh, yeah, there was guys in there. There was women in there. There was couples. This whole thing of consent probably went on. The battle online went on for probably 2-3 months.
2: It sounds a little extremist, right?
0: Oh, was it ever?
2: Have you ever been in a sea train?
1: Oh, God.
0: Huh? Well, either way, all I'm bringing out, I mean, that's just one example. Okay, there's many other examples, like I can tell you those that are involved in the BDSM community. they are very opinionated as to how a dom should treat a sub and how a sub should be in response to a dom.
2: With a little tenderness?
0: With what?
2: A little tenderness?
0: Well, tenderness, whatever. It's again, what is considered to be allowed and not allowed.
1: Yeah.
0: Okay, what is considered to be... I don't even know that I haven't got the word for it.
2: I guess what I want to say here is that if they have an opinion about it, they must have been partaking in that, right?
0: Oh yeah, there's no doubt.
2: You know, they must have been
1: at the end of the
2: joining
1: day
2: in and partaking and what
1: the two people involved in the activity. So long as they're, you know. All the acronyms, you know, risk aware, consensual, whatnot. But so long as they have a discussion with each other and an agreement upon what they're going to do or not do, I mean, that's the beginning and the end of it, in my opinion. But you're right. I definitely have seen it in the community where other people have an opinion about how things should work. And if between you and your partner, you don't conform to their opinion of how it should be,
2: well,
1: they get upset. It's like, and it's like, wow.
2: Forming guidelines or something?
1: Basically, yeah.
2: What?
1: I hate to get political. It's so dangerous to get political, but it's just screaming at me that this whole liberal conservative thing where it's like the liberals always want to tell other people how they should live, and the conservatives are like, as long as you aren't in my hair, I don't care what you do.
0: I think you're getting my point here. Anyway, we do got to go for a break. So we'll finish.
2: We were just getting into it.
0: Yeah, I know, but we'll finish the conversation when I come back.
2: Okay.
0: Daddy Bear PJ, GTFO Radio.ca, Scotch Cigars and Heels, and we shall return. 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

0: This is a get the fuck on lifestyle and safety announcement. Making the decision to open your relationship with your life partner is a serious life decision. How much you will each allow the other person or persons to be a part of your lives takes understanding and planning. How you choose to enter this lifestyle will result in its success or its failure. If it is successful, people change over time and experience. Be ready to change the rules. If the arrangement does not work, make an agreeable break. Everyone wants success and happiness. 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GTFOradio.ca, Modern Alternative Lifestyle. 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This production is recorded live at the studio of GTFOradio.ca. 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
1: Oh, yeah.
2: It's amazing.
0: I just have to turn up the volumes on your mics.
1: What does GTFO stand for?
0: Get the fuck on.
1: Finally, someone said fuck. I'm glad to hear it.
2: It is an 18-plus show.
1: I think it is supposed to be an 18-plus show.
2: You can say all the words.
1: Yeah, we haven't
2: said. Fudge and pickle.
0: Right.
2: And,
0: yeah, you can say them all.
2: Fire truck.
0: Pussy, cunt lips.
1: There you go.
2: Fuck the fucking fuckers.
0: Fuck the fucking fuckers. So anyway, while we're still hot on our mind, I would like to get back into this discussion, you know, because it just irks me that these keyboard warriors, do what they do, and really and truly, when you think about it, and I think Jay, you hit it on the money. You know, the one side, you know, thinks they're right and should tell everybody how to do it, and the other side goes, "Well, no, I'm just happy doing the way I want to do it. As long as you're not hurting anybody, what the fuck's the difference?"
1: Well, are hurting people.
2: I would invite some of these keyboard warriors to come out to the club, and I will introduce them to my hand. we can do some hurting. Yeah, I mean, last time I did that, I bruised my hand.
0: Oh, there you go.
2: First time for everything.
0: There you go. So, you know, I mean, Facebook isn't the only place where this stuff occurs. Twitter can have some unbelievable battles going on between individuals. You know, where else do they show up? FetLife, especially here for Western Canada's. FetLife seems to attract all the negative people, and they're just the ones that like to stir the pot.
1: Are they extremists?
0: Well, they're extremists, all right. There's no doubt about it. It you know, now we'll probably have the front of the studio egged or something.
2: You know what?
1: Here we go.
2: Like everything in life, there is a 5% that is on the fringes, whether it be left or right, that make all the noise, that make everybody else look bad. The bulk of us, and I'm going to put myself in the bulk, you know, are quite happy living in the middle. You know,
1: mm-hmm.
2: Don't have the extreme left or the extreme right. We just, you know, like, we're all happy here. Like, don't fucking rock the boat.
0: Yeah, you're right. You're right. We're all happy here.
1: So what's the reason for these people? What do they hope to gain?
2: Well, they get off on controversy.
1: You know,
2: people
1: turn the tide. Huh?
2: Their kink is making other people angry.
0: Yeah, I agree.
1: They're doing a good job.
2: Yeah. They're shit disturbers. That's what they do.
1: So they just
2: stir the
1: shit.
2: They're not the good kind of shit disturbers.
1: So, I mean, is there any credibility to these people?
2: No, they're just out there to, you know, make a
1: ruckus.
2: Well,
1: then they can just be ignored.
0: Well,
2: but people don't ignore them.
0: Yeah,
1: well,
0: that's the trouble.
1: These people that are listening to them then, right? That's
2: we should just ignore them. PJ, why are we talking about them? We should ignore them.
0: Yeah, we should. We should. They're getting exactly what they want. They're getting exactly what they want. But what I wanted to, I did not necessarily want to just hone in on them. What I was honing in on was this winter was probably the worst, even through the pandemic. It did not get to that I saw or we saw any heightened level of pointing fingers or, you know, you should do this, you should do that, or that's not the right way, blah, blah, blah. But this past winter, for whatever reasons, everybody had a burr to get out. And it was like they had this big release. And it just finally, it came to a thing. I think a couple of the Facebook groups actually got shut down by Facebook.
1: Well, you know? I guess the reason would be, I mean, there was a two-year period where the pandemic was on, you know, doing its thing.
2: I have a theory.
1: People were quiet, really?
2: I don't know if it's right, but I think as life returns to normal, as the government money tap, you know, slowly trickles to an off and they start raising taxes and inflation and the cost of just, you know, living, let alone doing anything fun, increases, people are getting more and more frustrated, more and more deprived of joy, more and more worried about their, you know, existence. And that translates into a need to take out that frustration and anger on somebody or something.
1: I'd agree with that.
2: And sure. I think the lifestyle community is a convenient, easy target for a lot of people. Because they don't understand it. And, you know, it's different and it's weird. And they're having fun over there. And why are they allowed to have fun when I'm sitting here and I can't, you know, buy food?
0: Yeah. Well, and you know what? You're right. I think you've hit it right on the nail.
1: Well, you know. PJ, you were talking about social media as it concerns to the alternate lifestyle. I think, you know, we're there's a whole circumstance about all, what am I saying here? It's like everybody's trying to get everything out. We're just trying to talk about the alternate lifestyle right now. I mean, I've got a warrior sister. Nothing to do with the alternate lifestyle, but I can see what's happening to her.
2: Yep.
1: And she just about believes everything that's on social media, you know, and she, you know, forwards it off to me. And sometimes I've had to tell her, you know, like bullshit. But anyways, so what's going to happen the next little while? What do you think?
0: What do I think is going to happen?
1: Yeah.
0: Well, these types of things burn out simply because people that have any kind of, you know, ability to really think things through and come back to reality, they just go, no, it isn't worth my time being there.
2: You're giving a lot of credit to the average person.
0: but I think there's a lot of that happens. And then what happens is the negative influence, the negative, the rabble rousers, the troublemakers, they have nobody that listens to them anymore, and they settle down.
2: I just wish, you know, I think, and I'm gonna, you know, akin this, you know, the good old gay in the closet thing, where, you know, the people who are most anti-gay are usually the ones that are, you know, in the closet themselves, and I wish that all these people who were so anti-lifestyle would get over themselves long enough to actually come out and, you know, maybe talk to the community and come to an event and try it and realize that, you know, they don't need to be against it. They can actually enjoy it too.
1: Exactly. Good point, Jay. I agree.
0: Well, I mean, probably a classic example of that right now is the story time with the drag.
2: Oh, God. Yeah, what a clusterfuck.
0: Yeah, what a freaking clusterfuck that is. I mean, when was the last time, you know, they had to make bylaws to keep people separated?
2: Mm-hmm.
0: You know, I mean, like, holy shit. You know, even when, you know, the gay pride parade first started in Calgary here, quite a number of years ago, you know, there were certainly the protesters that, you know, didn't want that to be in our city. And it wasn't that bad then. You know, there was the different groups on each side of the road. They hurled a few nasty comments at each other, and they all went home, and then they probably met up in the same bar and had a beer together. You know? But, it's... I don't know. It just seems to be... I mean, social media really creates it. It gives the platform. Let's put it that way. It gives the platform, you know, for these things to happen.
1: DJ, I don't want to interrupt here, but, you know, it's like listening to the news. You don't have to listen to the news. They're all about all the bad things, right?
0: Yeah.
1: So if you, you know, if you want to, you know, be a part of those who pick up on that news and have your opinions and criticize and all that, that's fine. If you don't want to be a part of it, then don't partake.
0: Yeah, I agree.
2: I agree with that too. But the problem is there's so many people out there who seem to need to feed on watching other people suffer.
1: Well, you know, to me, it's like watching commercials on TV. Skip, skip, skip, skip, skip, skip.
2: You know what? We canceled our television, like actual TV service, probably near on 10 years ago. And I remember briefly before we canceled television, our kids at the time were quite young. So, you know, 6, 8 years old sort of age range. And they were watching an actual TV show instead of Netflix at the time. And commercials came on. And I was like, my jaw literally hit the floor when after watching a television cartoon for a half hour with commercials, they were running up. So like, oh, my God, I need this. I want this. We have to buy this. We have to buy that. How effective the advertisements on television were at that impressionable age and arguably on adults, too. I mean, I Google something and then, you know, it's all I see for ads for the next 5 days. But, you know, irrespective of that, it's amazing how effective advertisements are. I mean, companies wouldn't pay for them if they didn't work. And canceling television and not having ads was one of the best things we ever did.
1: Like, well, you know, God. Jay, you bring up a good point. Television is probably the world's biggest social media.
2: Yeah, right?
1: It is. You know, I mean, forget about Facebook and all this other stuff, right? Who do people watch the most? TV. Right?
2: I have a fun one for you there. You know. Do you want to, when we're done here, do you want to go watch a 12-hour movie? No. But do you want to go sit down and binge a Netflix series for 16 hours?
1: I've almost done it. Yeah.
2: What's the difference? Oh, one's called a movie and one's called a series.
1: So the whole thing about the social media thing, we've already had social media for years and years. TV, right, is the biggest one. And then when Facebook came along, well, this is a way for people to interact. Of course, that's going to bring everybody into it. So it's just another media, right? There's some things on TV that you can't say. Or you can't do, right? So Facebook, it's an outlet for those who can whine and cry and do whatever they want to say without any kind of censorship, right? Mm-hmm.
2: Well, then the internet came along, and then you have...
1: Well, they have guidelines.
2: Then you have radio stations like GTFO where you can actually have real conversations. Absolutely. And say the word cunt, censorship. And, you know, it's all good.
1: Well, I heard today, just as a side thing, already... The liberals cut off the debate on C-11, which is censorship of the internet.
2: Biggest freaking travesty. I said.
1: So what does that mean? Does that mean in social media is going to be impacted too?
2: Well, it's basically welcome Canadian censorship. It's the ability for the government to dictate what you are allowed and not allowed to see and hear on the internet in Canada.
1: Does that also include these websites?
2: Yeah,
0: that
2: it includes
0: everything.
2: It includes Google search results. It includes YouTube videos.
1: So there you go.
2: It's fucking everything. It is draconian. It is fucking a page out of 1984 in Russia's current playbook.
1: Oh, absolutely. I agree 110%.
0: Yeah.
2: Our you know, fearsome Prime Minister, you know, Justin Trudeau, who, you know, idolizes Fidel Castro and the Cuban and Chinese dictatorships where, you know, it's so great because they can just do things and get things done because it's a dictatorship. You know, that's what he wants. So,
1: oh, I know.
2: Oh, shit, we're getting into politics again. Fuck. Steer me away, Scotty.
1: So what does that mean? So does that mean, like, social media sites that are on the internet that are coming into Canada, if they don't meet certain guidelines or whatever that means, they could possibly be censored?
2: Yeah.
0: Yes.
2: Absolutely.
0: Absolutely. Yep. So everything from commercials to the messages that are allowed to go on there
2: Here's the travesty of the law. Ultimately, you know, a lot of these concerns are brought up in the House of Representatives, Parliament, whatever. You know, a lot of the concerns about what we're just talking about, you know, what about this? What about that? Could this mean this? And the Liberals are sitting there saying, no, we would never do that. But the flip side of that argument is the law as it's written right now technically gives you the power to do that. So, you know, right now we're trusting there. We would never do that. But we're still writing the law that allows us to do it.
3: Yeah, exactly.
2: So, you know, would it happen day one? Probably not. Would it happen after a year? Who knows? Yeah. Maybe. I mean, the law's on the books at that point.
1: So how is this going to affect GTFO radio?
2: We're Canadian content, Wolf.
4: We're Canadian content. There's a difference.
1: Well, we broadcast out, so are they going to censor?
4: 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But now, I can tell you over the last 2-3 years, stations like GTFO Radio, okay, or any other station, they are geo-blocked. And your licensing determines where you can broadcast.
1: Okay? 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
4: No license, no broadcast.
1: So you're going to go underground.
4: Well, no, we're licensed for Canada.
1: I know.
2: And but the other countries will go in the back door.
4: Yeah, but the talk shows do not require a license at this point. And since we're on the internet, people can search us out and find us.
1: Oh, yeah. Yeah, well, that's good, isn't it?
2: It's just a slippery slope that we're, you know, on. We're at the top of the mountain right now, and there's a really steep hill right below us.
1: Yeah,
3: no, I heard.
4: Anyway, we got a caller quits.
1: So
4: it's
1: soon?
4: The end of the show, yep. Yep, yep.
2: Wow, how the time flies.
1: We should make this a 2-hour show.
4: And then we'd all be sitting here looking for something to talk about.
1: Oh, no, we're just
4: so anyway,
1: getting
4: I want to say thank you, Jay. Thank you, Mr. Riker, and thank you, Mr. Riker, for bringing us the Sherry cast. I'm still enjoying it.
1: 2 weeks, it's the Aardberg.
4: The what?
1: It's the Aardberg.
2: Aardberg.
1: Aardberg? Is that
4: whatever,
1: what it is?
4: Whatever you want to call it. Anyway, Daddy Bear PJ, GTFOradio.ca, Scotch Cigars and Heels. Until the next show.
0: You have been listening to part 3 of this Beauty and Mayhem production. There are more Beauty and Mayhem productions. Just follow the link. We hope you've enjoyed the show.

Monogamy. This message was brought to you by colonization in the 14 to 1800s. And if you don't believe it's true, I want you to consider what the history of other cultures has taught us about when those cultures started to practice monogamy, marriage, the idea of one man with one woman living together, raising children. And I can pretty much promise you it was when colonizers came there and went, "You are heathens because you are not living the monogamous lifestyle," amongst other things. So no, monogamy isn't the human norm. And it wasn't practiced by most of the world pre-colonization. And when we're talking about colonization, we're talking about European settlers, for the most part, coming out and going, "Hey, we're more evolved than you, and this is how we do things, and we're going to make your life miserable until you do things like this as well." And for some folks, that monogamy, they're content with it. They don't want to pick at it. And I totally support your right to only ever engage in a relationship with that one person that you're with. And I'm never going to come after you for that. But can we stop coming after people who aren't practicing that? Can we stop making this idea of monogamy the norm? This idea of the person you marry is the most important person in your world and should fill all your needs? Can we stop romanticizing cheating? Can we stop shaming people for finding relationships that are meaningful to them? If you want more information on polyamory, check out our website, www.aspecc.ca.

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1: There isn't one way to have good, supportive, amazing relationships. There's a multitude of ways. And for some people, that means focusing on one person. And for other people, that means taking their needs and finding folk that match those needs, and taking their form of love and finding people who match that form of love. And that's okay. What are we talking about? We're talking about ethical non-monogamy. My name's Angel. I use they, them pronouns. And I'm the host of Sex Talk. I just want you to consider that the way you have your relationships right now, the way you have done so in the past, are likely a product of what you were taught in society to expect adult relationships to look like. And this means that your spouse is your one and only and your most important person in your world, and they're supposed to meet all your needs, and of course you get to be disappointed and passive-aggressive when they don't. Whereas ethical non-monogamy is about understanding that we can have relationships that are meaningful to us without following the scripts that were laid out to us. And for some people, that might mean their best friend is more important to them than for emotional connection and support than their partner, and that's okay. And it might mean they have more than one partner, and that's okay. As long as everybody understands that they're in a relationship with someone who's also having relationships or values other people, this is called ethical non-monogamy. It doesn't mean no one ever gets hurt. It doesn't mean we never get jealous. It just means that we're having open conversations, being honest about where we're at in the moment, and taking accountability when things go sideways and we need to reassure someone or correct something that we've done. Again, this is Angel. Hear more on Sex Talk.
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1: Don't worry, my husband is out of town for the weekend. He will be listening via my cell phone. You can fuck me any way that you would like. Did you know I'm a screamer? Hot Wife Lifestyle. 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

0: Hey everybody, welcome to Angel's Rants. This is Angel from Sex Talk. I have a beef to pick with the sexy community that enjoys swinging group sex and that kind of thing. Can you please, please stop assuming that everybody that walks in the door is open to you putting your hands on them? I don't care if you're a guy, a girl, if you're androgynous, if you're non-binary. I don't care. Stop putting your fucking hands and other body parts on people without fucking asking. Oh my God, people. So much pressure when you walk into a space where you're new and everybody just starts conglomerating on you and touching you. Like, don't pat my shoulder. Don't rub up against me. Like, come on. We're a sex positive community. We gotta do better. This is Angel. Have a sex positive day.
1: Living an ethical, non-monogamous lifestyle does not necessarily mean more sex. It can mean sex between more partners. Influenza, sexually transmitted infections, and pandemic-type infections can be spread easily. Take the precautions, ask the questions, implement protection that may even include abstaining from sexual interaction. Test frequently. Do not be the one to spread the infected love. Be responsible. Get the fuck on life. GTFOradio.ca.
0: Hey everybody, welcome to Rants by Angel from Sex Talk. I am so tired of hearing about this whole nice guy thing. Alright, if you have to tell people you are a nice guy, you are not a nice guy. If you're actually nice, as in, you know, you're kind, you're compassionate, you're treating other human beings as if they're actual human beings, people just notice that stuff. Like, the bar really is that low. All you have to do is actually treat people like they're human beings, and it gets noticed. But when you're pretending to be nice because you think that curries some sort of brownie point system where you are now owed sex because you didn't assault someone, that is not a nice guy. No one owes you sex. Period. Have a sex positive day.

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1: Hey everybody, welcome to Rants by Angel from Sex Talk. I am so tired of hearing about this whole nice guy thing. Alright, if you have to tell people you are a nice guy, you are not a nice guy. If you're actually nice, as in, you know, you're kind, you're compassionate, you're treating other human beings as if they're actual human beings, people just notice that stuff. Like, the bar really is that low. All you have to do is actually treat people like they're human beings, and it gets noticed. But when you're pretending to be nice because you think that curries some sort of brownie point system where you are now owed sex because you didn't assault someone, that is not a nice guy. No one owes you sex. Period. Have a sex positive day.

0: Angel's Rants, this is Angel from Sex Talk. So, if you've listened to my show, you know that my partner and I, I started dating this girl a few years ago, and then we ended up both dating her because, you know, we were all together all the time, and feelings get there. And I think my partner and I are both, people who know me will laugh because I said I think, but I think we're both, like, demisexual and pansexual. Like, we need that relationship with someone before we start to feel really attracted to them. And it doesn't matter what your genitals are. We like people with certain characteristics, right? Like something just draws us to someone. And that went really badly. I just want you to know it went really, really badly. And one of the reasons why my non-monogamy experience went really badly is because there aren't any scripts to follow. And so I followed the script, the very unhealthy heterosexual monogamy script that I'd been taught. I tried to kitchen table with this person with a very different lifestyle than I had. I also let them behave like the toxic version of the husband, you know, where they only get when it comes to sex and they don't give, where anytime I try to say something that's going on for me, they make it all about them, you know, like that kind of thing. And it went really badly. And so I challenge you in your relationships to look for those scripts, the crappy relationship scripts that do not support the happiness in your relationship, to look for them and to tease them out and to talk to your partner about them and to do better. Because even though my relationship with her went really badly, it ended really badly. She hates my guts. And that's, you know, it is what it is. She has the right to hate me because we're exes. Everything we learned in that relationship made my partner and I made our relationship better, because we were able to see those patterns and to, you know, look at some of the ideas we had about relationships that just weren't as healthy as they could be. Anyways, this is Angel. Have a sex positive day. Do better.
1: This is a get the fuck on lifestyle and safety announcement. 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
0: Hey, it's Angel, they, them, from Sex Talk. Many of you know I do a lot of work around advocacy and unpacking privilege. And the reason I do that work is because, for me, once I know something, I really can't unknow it. I have to do something with that information. And that's my journey. And it's going to be a work in progress from now until I no longer exist. And I'm okay with that. But to all my white brothers, sisters, siblings, cousins out there, you have to recognize, please, that you have the luxury of deciding whether or not you're going to pay attention to oppression and racism and unpack your own relationship with colonialism and learn how to move forward into something that isn't based on white supremacy. And that sounds harsh, but it's very true. You have the luxury because it doesn't negatively impact you. People who are walking the world with darker skin or from families with more pigmented skin, whether they're Black, Indigenous, you know, Métis, what have you, they don't have that luxury. Their lives are impacted by it every day. So when you're, you know, annoying uncle drops the N-bomb and you're just exhausted and you don't do something about it, you don't speak up, take a moment to at least allow yourself to recognize that you have that luxury. And the person he says that in front of at the grocery store does not. You have the luxury of ignoring that. And I'm not saying, I'm not here to tell you what you have to and what you don't have to do. I just know that for me, taking a moment when I did not have the spoons, the mental capacity to address what somebody was saying or what had just happened, I always took a moment, or at least I started taking a moment, to internalize the luxury that is attached to that. And it's really helped me to find more energy to stand up, to be more reflective, to reach out after if it was someone I know and say, hey, I've had some time to think about this and I'd like to talk to you about it. And I feel good about that. And I would like you to feel good about it too. So that's my don't be a racist, even accidentally, tip of the day. And hey, keep learning. We're all a work in progress.

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1: Hey everybody, welcome to Angel's Rants. This is Angel from Sex Talk. I have a beef to pick with the sexy community that enjoys swinging group sex and that kind of thing. Can you please, please stop assuming that everybody that walks in the door is open to you putting your hands on them? I don't care if you're a guy, a girl, if you're androgynous, if you're non-binary. I don't care. Stop putting your fucking hands and other body parts on people without fucking asking. Oh my God, people. So much pressure when you walk into a space where you're new and everybody just starts conglomerating on you and touching you. Like, don't pat my shoulder. Don't rub up against me. Like, come on. We're a sex-positive community. We gotta do better. This is Angel. Have a sex-positive day.

0: body moving, body moving, we be body moving.
1: If women who like to fuck were labeled non-monogamous instead of sluts, we would be having a lot more sex and a lot more fun. Someone fucked up here. A woman has her own autonomy and is allowed to make her own decisions. Understand that a woman is allowed to have sex whenever and with whomever she wants. Respect a woman's decision. It's her right. GTFOradio.ca. A lifestyle message.

0: Angel's Rants, this is Angel from Sex Talk. Hey folks, I just had a really interesting conversation with someone who was telling me that women are just as non-consensual as men, and we really need to stop talking about how men are more often the perpetrators of sexual assault and that kind of thing. And even in intimate partner violence, they were saying, you know, women are just as violent and blah, blah, blah. And to some degree, I agree. Everybody has been raised in societies that are sex negative, that include gender roles. And a lot of women don't understand that men aren't walking around in a state of wanting to have sex 24/7. And they assume that they can't sexually assault a guy. And that's horseshit. I just want you to know. It's crapola. Everybody has a flexing, fluid sexuality that can go from asexual to hypersexual. And nobody is in a state of consenting all the time. It's absolutely true. However, in society, the way we are set up, men still hold the lion's share of political power, of the economic resources, of social power, and they're still more often the ones who are committing assault that includes serious bodily harm, including death. And they're still most often the perpetrators. And I know we're hearing more and more men come forward with their stories of sexual assault, and I'm glad that society's changed where people are feeling safer to speak their truth. Well, we also have to look at what we're being taught in society about how we treat each other and how that's broken into gender. And should that change? Absolutely. Does that mean that men aren't allowed to feel pain? No. No, it does not. But if we're going to fix these problems, we need to start tackling the underlying issue, which is still unhealthy gender norms, sex-negative culture, and you're going to hate this one, but privilege. If you want more information, please feel free to reach out. This is Angel from Alberta Sex Positive Education and Community Center, aspecc.ca. Have a sex-positive day.
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0: Monogamy. This message was brought to you by colonization in the 14 to 1800s. And if you don't believe it's true, I want you to consider what the history of other cultures has taught us about when those cultures started to practice monogamy, marriage, the idea of one man with one woman living together, raising children. And I can pretty much promise you it was when colonizers came there and went, "You are heathens because you are not living the monogamous lifestyle," amongst other things. So no, monogamy isn't the human norm. And it wasn't practiced by most of the world pre-colonization. And when we're talking about colonization, we're talking about European settlers, for the most part, coming out and going, "Hey, we're more evolved than you, and this is how we do things. And we're going to make your life miserable until you do things like this as well." And for some folks, that monogamy, they're content with it. They don't want to pick at it. And I totally support your right to only ever engage in a relationship with that one person that you're with. And I'm never going to come after you for that. But can we stop coming after people who aren't practicing that? Can we stop making this idea of monogamy the norm? This idea of the person you marry is the most important person in your world and should fill all your needs? Can we stop romanticizing cheating? Can we stop shaming people for finding relationships that are meaningful to them? If you want more information on polyamory, check out our website, www.aspecc.ca.

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1: Yeah. 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
1: Hello? 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
1: Hey, you got Daddy Bear PJ here, GTFO Radio, and we are back here with Scotch Cigars and Heels. And I can already hear somebody yakking away in the background there.
2: Okay.
3: Yak, yak, yak.
1: Yak, yak, yak, yak. So we got Riker.
2: I'm here.
1: The biker.
2: I'm here. Did you have some scotch yet?
1: Have I got what?
2: Did you get your scotch?
1: Yeah, I see it behind me here. Yeah, I got it. I got it. Then we also got Mr. J.
3: You just call me the troll.
1: The troll?
3: I got purple hair right now, so you know.
1: I see. It looks pretty. Looks like you just did it.
3: It's like a little troll doll.
1: Oh. Well, it looks pretty good. Yeah, and then Mr. Riker, he's all in red.
2: Pink.
1: Okay, pink and red.
2: Pink today.
1: Pink?
2: Red and pink.
1: Red and pink.
2: So what does it say? What does it say?
3: I will stand up for somebody today.
2: That's right.
3: Who did you stand up for today?
2: who did I? PJ, I stood up for him today.
1: Oh, you did?
2: I did, sure.
1: Oh, you were just giving me shit because of the sound.
2: I always talk to somebody about the club.
1: Oh, were you?
2: Oh, yeah, I always do. Say, like, you know, if you don't come out to a club, what's your fucking problem?
1: That's good. That's good. That's good. That
2: was some good action last night.
1: Yeah, it was busy in the club last night.
2: Poor Aurora. I don't know, man. I don't know if she can take it all. You know? She's got three holes, and every single one of them was filled.
3: Nice.
2: Poor girl.
1: Well, before we get into it, let me do a little preliminary stuff here. First of all, this is an 18-plus show, and all those that are older than that, please step out of the room.
2: Please step out of the room.
3: If you're older
1: I wondered
3: than
1: if you guys would pick up.
2: Yeah, oh, no, okay, I'm out of here.
1: Okay.
3: It's going to be a quiet show.
1: No, we don't mean it that way. Okay, and then, I did do some introductions earlier, but we got right now in the old web stream is Mr. Riker, the biker. Okay.
2: Rum, rum.
1: Rum, rum. And then we got Mr. J. There we go, and it's nice shiny hair. That looks pretty good.
3: Yep.
2: It's purple, right?
1: Anyway.
3: It is purple.
2: It's purple?
3: So, it's purple.
1: At the first part of this show, of course, is the scotch. And tonight's scotch is...
2: Have you got your camera going?
1: Yeah, I'm bringing it up right now. There it is. Look at that. Oh, did you spill that?
3: Yeah,
1: right.
3: He spilled it.
1: Oh, man.
3: That is alcohol abuse right there.
1: Yeah,
2: that would be.
1: So,
2: you ever done the grand slurp?
1: Just explain to us a little bit, Mr. Riker, exactly what that is.
2: That is a Glen Turret Sherry Cask, 43%.
1: Ooh.
2: And it comes from Scotland.
3: From Scotland.
2: Hey, how about that?
1: Yeah. So what, is it just something you randomly picked, or is it something that you have had before?
2: I have never had it before. It was on sale, actually.
1: Oh.
2: There was only one bottle left.
1: Oh, I see.
2: So I figured, well, maybe it's a slow seller, but I've never tried it. It started with Glen, so I thought, well, it's got to be good. We have lots of Glens out there, you know.
1: Yeah, yeah.
2: So.
1: Well, shall we do a toast to the evening then?
2: Well, yeah.
3: Hey, indeed.
1: I'm ready. So here we go, toast, and let's have
3: cheers.
1: A...
2: Here we go.
1: It smells.
2: Oh, I did spill a little bit of it, too, didn't I?
3: Yeah,
2: spilled a
3: fair amount of it, yes.
1: Hey, that's pretty nice.
2: Well, what got my eye was the sherry cask, and, you know, that makes it sweeter.
1: Yeah, that makes it sweeter. And you'd need lots of sweetening. Is that what you're saying?
2: Oh, do I ever... Where's that sweetness?
3: Are you like a 4x4 guy? When you
2: yeah.
3: Like coffee with your cream and sugar?
4: I need sweetness.
1: You need sweetness.
4: I crave sweetness.
1: There you go. There you go. So what is your whole analysis of this particular, I guess, what do you want to call it?
3: Dram?
1: Yeah, dram or...
2: Well, I'll leave it with the expert here.
1: Leave it with the expert.
3: I would not count myself an expert. I'd just count myself as a well-drunk individual.
2: There you go. He's an expert.
3: And sometimes drunk.
2: He's an expert.
3: So, yes, the sherry cask absolutely gives it that beautiful sweet flavor. Lots of caramel, vanilla, clove sort of notes. It is... a simpler scotch. It doesn't have a whole lot of complexity going on, I want to say. It's very, very much a nice little sherry bomb. But, yeah, I mean, 43% is always nice to see over 40. I tend to prefer 50 plus. But...
2: gives you that nice warm over feeling as it goes down.
3: It's an absolutely, it's a nice little dram. No issues at all with it. One of the interesting notes we were just discussing before the show is, this bottle is a non-vintage, so it does not have an age statement on it. And we were discussing why some scotches have gone to non-vintage as opposed to having an age statement, like a 3-year, 6-year, 18-year, 21-year, so on and so forth. So one thing that maybe not everybody knows is when you have an age statement on a bottle of scotch, that age is not for all the liquid in the bottle. That's actually the youngest liquid in the bottle. So it's very possible that an 18-year-old scotch also has some 20-year-old mixed in, some 25, some 30. Generally speaking, obviously, it's going to be mostly that age, but not necessarily. So in order to be called a scotch, it has to have been in barrel for at least 3 years. So even with the non-vintage, you know that it's been in barrel for at least 3 years. But beyond that, you don't know.
2: Yeah. But so, only a discerning palate would figure... you know, how many, you know, how much, 21 or 18?
3: Well, I would say even the distillery years, master, you know, would have a hard time maybe discerning that. But but the official answer from the distillery why they go no age statement is so they can maintain the consistency of the flavor. It gives them a little bit more leeway to mix and match various ages to get to that expression that they're looking for. The cynical answer is so they can sell you younger scotch for as much or more money.
2: There you go.
3: And
2: there
3: the truth will be somewhere in between those two ends. Yeah.
2: The truth somewhere in between. So
1: there's the bean counters version. Profits, profits, profits. Right?
2: Well, it's not that, you know, it's really not that bad. It was on sale.
3: Oh, it's not bad at all.
2: So, you know, $70 is pretty much average price for that. In the States, that would probably buy you a 15-year-old, though.
3: Believe it or not, our scotch prices in Alberta are among the best in the world.
2: Okay, I stand corrected. But you don't see very many 15-year-old scotches. When I was there, I saw a lot of 12s, a lot of 12s, and a four, some 14s, but no 15s.
3: Mm.
2: Very few 15s, unless you look behind the locked windows, you know, the locked shelves, and, you know, they were quite expensive, though. But, yeah. So there we go, and I think we'll probably finish this off in a couple of weeks, eh?
1: Well, you know, I do have to make a comment over this. You know, I'm personally not a real sweet tooth type scotch drinker.
2: Okay, you're fired.
1: I know. I prefer something with that's hearty and, you know, makes you think and you know that you got something going down your gullet. Right? This one here, although I do have to say I do like it, I can only see myself indulging in it on an occasion, not on a regular basis.
2: Well, I'll remember that.
1: You'll remember that. Well, there you go.
3: All right, Big Bear. So next time I'm going to bring you a bottle of something special. It's from Ardbeg. And it's called The Scorch.
2: Ooh. Okay.
3: And it is the complete opposite of what we are drinking today.
1: Mm-hmm. Is it peaty or smoky or anything?
3: It is extraordinarily smoky.
2: Ooh. How does that compare with the Lafroig.
3: Lafroig has more medicinal Band-Aid iodine sort of flavors.
2: Oh, this is yeah. Uh-huh.
3: Campfire ashtray.
1: Campfire ashtray. What a way to describe it.
2: I think I've been insulted.
1: Yeah, yeah, something, yeah.
2: Remember we had the quarter cask all the time there?
1: Yeah.
3: Quarter cask is nice, time? But... Well, like I say, we'll save the talk for this one for when it's actually in front of
2: okay,
3: us. But
2: that'd be interesting.
3: It is a unique character.
2: It's not comparable to the 10-year stuff? No.
3: No.
2: Okay.
1: No.
4: The Aardberg.
2: I've had Aardberg.
3: Aardberg.
2: We'll have to see.
1: So when we talk about our palates and what each of us likes, I guess, I mean, clearly there should be a difference. What Riker likes compared to what I like and what I like compared to what Jay likes. I mean, there may be some common ground like this, but I can tell you that, again, I'll say that, yeah, once in a while this would be okay, but I wouldn't want to be indulging in it every day.
3: Well, just like scotches, you know, everybody out there likes different things. I mean, there are... men who like boobs. There are men who like ass. There are some people who get off more on feet.
1: Ooh.
3: And it's okay. We can all have our individual likes and dislikes. I mean, I like the whole body.
1: Yeah, I like the whole body, too.
2: Yeah.
1: The poor gal that's got everybody that likes a little bit of everything, eh?
3: Right.
1: Just getting totally mauled.
2: Well, then, yeah. Why cut yourself out, man?
1: Yeah.
2: I know.
1: Get totally mauled.
2: You know, if it's there...
1: If it's
2: take
1: there,
2: it all in.
1: Take it all in, yeah. No kidding.
4: You know, I'm really fascinated with your big toe. You know, like, really? Okay.
1: Well, there's a bunch out there like
2: oh,
1: that.
2: Oh, yeah, they really like that big toe.
1: They
2: I'm not condemning or condoning. I'm just saying, you know.
1: Some like the little toe.
2: Cut yourself short.
1: Yeah, some like the little toe.
2: Well, I see you're glugging that back pretty nicely, though.
1: Yeah, no, it's nice. But like I said, once in a while, it's okay.
2: Yeah,
1: and I'm not going to repeat that this whole show.
2: I don't know, when you were tipping it there, you kind of lingered a little bit there. Kind of held it to your lips a little bit longer.
1: Yeah. So in the second half of the show, we kind of, if you recall from this last show 2 weeks ago, we had to kind of abruptly cancel it, reschedule it. We had a little bit of a fire suppression problem in the building. Not this building, a building next door where the Cap C Club is, and I had to go deal with that, so it wasn't enough of me to go around.
2: You didn't have to do the breaststroke, though.
1: But in any event...
3: I think the song playing in the background was, "It's hot in here, you gotta take off all your clothes."
1: Yeah, there you go, there you go, there you go. So as we go into part two, okay... you know, I'd like to go into this social media thing, but social media in the lifestyle and the amount of, how do you want to call it, rhetoric that's going on in there, the finger pointing, all this stuff that you go, this is not what I signed up for. You know what I'm saying?
2: Mm-hmm.
1: 'Cause it's really, it got to a heightened, I guess, level. It has simmered down a little bit now, but here over the holidays, and this is, you know, 2 months ago, you know, through December, January, it was like the worst I'd ever seen it. So,
2: well, what did you see?
1: Well,
2: just
1: like I said,
2: a plan.
1: I'll tell about it when we get into part two.
2: Okay.
1: I'm just trying to fill up the last 45 seconds to get the 15 minutes so Riker, when he edits this, doesn't beat me up because it's too short.
3: So do you have that too short problem frequently? Or
1: yeah.
2: Well, we can finish the last 30 seconds with a, boy, that's good. Yeah, yum, yum.
1: So anyway, I just wanted to kind of give you a little bit of a heads up as to what I'd like to go into. But I am going to talk a little bit about my good old cigars when I do come back, because I have reached a little bit of success with them again.
2: Awesome.
1: And I'm quite pleased with the way they're turning out. So with that, this is Daddy Bear PJ, GTFOradio.ca. We got Scott Cigars and Heels, and we're going to go for a short break, and we will be back.
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0: Monogamy is normal. Polyamory is normal. 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Respect each other. 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This production is for adult ears.
1: I knew he
0: should. How about now?
2: Oh, there we go.
0: There we go.
1: We figured we knew we shouldn't have your, you shouldn't have that scotch. You lost your way.
2: Yep. Didn't realize you're such a lightweight.
0: Huh? Yeah. Oh, there we go. We'll start this all over again, and we could just cut that piece out. How does that sound?
1: No, I'm leaving it in.
0: You're leaving it in.
2: Are you telling me this is live?
0: Yeah, this is live.
1: No way.
0: Yeah.
1: I'm not editing this show. It's going on just the way it is.
0: It's going on just the way it is, eh? Daddy Bear PJ, GTFO Radio, Scotch Cigars and Heels. We got Mr. Riker, we got Mr. J, and yeah, they just pointed out my big fupa. I pushed the wrong button.
1: One of many.
0: Oh, Jesus.
2: I do that all the time. Yeah. It's a risk of being married.
1: Yeah.
0: So anyway, we're all here enjoying a cherry cask scotch. I can't remember the name of it.
1: Did you say cherry? Cherry?
2: Not cherry. Sherry.
0: Jerry.
1: You're cut off. You're cut off.
2: Yes, sir. It's a Glen Turret.
0: A Glen Turret. Well, I guess
1: you
0: I
1: know
0: got
1: a turret. You just go round and round and round and round.
2: No, that's a turnit.
0: Okay. Anyway,
1: we're just teasing you.
0: I know. I can make you guys. I can make you two silent pretty quick.
1: Okay. All right.
0: But in any event, let's get on with it. So the second half of the show, I usually kind of talk a little bit about my little cigar adventure. And just for those that are just coming in for the first time, I got a humidor here in our office radio station, what have you. And it's got a fair collection of cigars in there. Nothing too fancy, but they're a nice smoke once in a while. They're all been contributed by various people, including Mr. Riker and another good friend of mine, and then some other people that have made travels to Cuba and that type of thing.
1: Nice.
0: Yeah, so there's a few in there that are pretty good.
1: You never offered me a Cuban.
0: We haven't been together to smoke more, right?
1: Okay. All right, fine.
0: Yeah, you can have one. One.
2: One, yeah.
0: Anyway, so, but one friend of mine here before Christmas, actually, no, it was in January, I said, well, where's your humidor? And he says, Jesus, I don't know where in the hell that thing's ended up. So he spent the next half an hour looking for this big box. And he finally found it. And he opened it up, and a couple of moths flew out, and you know, and a little bit of dust off the top and what have you. And he says, well, as you can see, I haven't opened it in a while. But in any event, these cigars in there were a little bit on the dry side.
1: No.
0: Now, it was questionable whether they could be saved or not. And so I grabbed four of them, and I said, well, let me give it a shot. And, geez, what a battle it was. I put them in my humidor. My humidor just went, whoa.

0: Well, I think he overdid it. He wanted to make the extra sale. So I get back here and I get them all prepped, which is easy to do. And I put them in there, both of them at the same time. And about a week later, I take a look and I go, maybe a little bit more than what it should be. But I thought, you know, maybe leaving itself out. Second week, I had to pull one of those moisturizer things out, humidifier things. It was just too much. And I actually even had, believe it or not, it almost felt a touch soggy.
1: Well, it's like a wet doodle?
0: Yeah, almost. Almost. So anyway, so I yanked it out and let it go. And then I even, at about a week or two later, it didn't seem to be drying out fast enough. So I actually pulled the other one out and then actually left the door open for a while on the lid of it open for a while on the humidor. And but now, where am I at now with it? I'd have to say that the cigars is about as good as you can possibly get them.
1: Awesome. Well, they should be here.
0: Yeah, they are here. But I don't think Miss Daisy's going to let you smoke them in here.
1: No.
0: No, that ain't happening. So anyway, I just wanted to say is that, you know, when you go through this whole humidity process, you really got to keep an eye on it almost, well, at least every second, third day, because what you think might be helping could actually be doing you a lot of harm. And the last thing you want is your cigars to be starting to turn moldy, because then you know you got way too much humidity. And it's pretty easy to do.
1: Yeah, I hear you. I think we should rename the show Scotch and Heels.
0: Scotch and Heels. So, you know, I know Jay there has a kind of a humidity challenge with his wine bottles. And he was telling me, it's pretty simple to look after. But a wine bottle is a wine bottle, right?
2: Well, I mean the wine cellar, you want more humidity than less. But yeah, when it comes down to it, achieving maximum available humidity is easy. You just put a bucket with water in it and, you know, natural evaporation, they start maintaining humidity.
0: I agree with you, but what I'm saying is as though if you create lots of humidity, you still got a glass bottle, and it's not like dealing with a cigar.
2: No.
0: Where the bottle becomes sopping wet. And if it does become sopping wet, who cares?
1: So what's the reason for the humidity then?
2: To maintain the corks.
1: That's right, yeah. Absolutely.
0: What if it's a plastic cork, or you don't buy bottles of the plastic cork?
2: Well, I mean, I have some bottles with fake corks, but generally, if it's a fake cork, you don't need to worry about the humidity. True.
0: No, there you go. There you go. Okay, not that we're going to beat that up. We're talking about cigars. So,
2: it's a good thing we have that context, because I tell you what, just listening to some of your statements without the context of cigars, you know, dry and shrunken, limp noodle. You know, it's just, I didn't know what's going on there.
1: Are we talking about what's below there?
0: Right. Yeah, no kidding. Mm-hmm. So anyway, that's my little ode on cigars. So I just wanted to bring everybody up to date. I have to say the cigars are pretty darn nice now. They feel great. They smell great. And I think I got a pretty good balance.
1: Yeah, well, what you got to do is just go to the store and get the fresh ones.
0: Yeah.
2: Right?
0: Yeah, just go to the store. You know,
1: they just arrived. Oh, good.
2: Yeah, I don't think cigars get better with age, do they?
1: I don't know.
0: That's a good thing. I've read that it can, but it's more, I think, about being able to just preserve it.
2: Yeah. I think the only added flavor with age would be that little bit of mold that you're smoking.
0: Well, I would hope not. Well, yeah. I would hope not. You know, and who knows where that mold might take you in the world of hallucinogens.
2: It's just a little bit of penicillin. You're just inhaling it instead of adjusting it.
0: There you go.
1: Said there were some moths in there, too, eh? Eggs.
0: I just added that to kind of make the story sound better.
1: Oh, okay. All righty.
0: So anyway, let's get on to the kind of the subject that the show was really meant to be a little bit here. And that's this whole thing about

0: the social media and the lifestyle and what I'm going to say probably Alberta and Western Canada went through this past winter with individuals just literally keyboard warriors after each other's throats, you know, all over lifestyle opinion. Okay. I don't know if any of you saw any of that.
1: Oh, it was in the news all the time.
0: No, well, not just, it wasn't in the news.
2: I mean, keyboard warriors have existed well outside of lifestyle.
0: Oh, yeah. You
2: know, in every sphere of online interaction.
0: But, and I agree with you, except for the lifestyle's always been kind of, you know, oh, people are so honest with each other, and blah, blah, blah, you know, and they're so kind to each other. Well, this winter, you...
2: What world is that person living in? Because I would like to visit that world.
0: All you had to do was go on Facebook, and it was just pure war.
2: Absolutely.
1: Well, can I just interject here?
0: Sure.
1: I mean, what I saw the last year or so is this woke thing. Is that what we're talking about?
0: Well, it's a little bit of everything, right? You're right. There's some woke thing in there. There's opinionated people as to what the lifestyle should be about, and allow. The whole issue of consent went right through the roof. I mean, I remember this one thing on consent. That was like, there wasn't enough hours in the day to read all the comments about it.
1: Well, what was the issue about consent?
0: Well, it's the whole thing about if you're in a party and you touch somebody without permission. Just touch somebody. So it was even going as far. It was even going as far as examples where the party's maybe got a few more people than what the space can hold, and somebody's trying to work their way through to go somewhere, and they brush up against somebody with their waist or their below the belt kind of thing, or they put their hand on their shoulder to kind of say, "Hey, I'm behind you, and I'm going to slip by." Okay.
1: And this is in a crowded place?
0: Well, I don't know where it all is at.
1: Well, it could be. I've done that plenty of times.
0: It could be. Yes, you're right. It could be. But for whatever reasons, this whole thing hit the social media and just went into complete mayhem.
2: Yeah.
1: Well, I've seen it happen.
2: Well,
1: I've definitely seen it happen.
2: Appropriate touch or appropriate, you know, closeness like that. I'd look at it. I think a good way to judge it is if you were at somewhere like the Saddle Dome at a Flames game and you're trying to bump your way through the crowd. I mean, is it the equivalent touch gesture, you know, just trying to get through the crowd, or is it an inappropriate lingering rub? You know, yeah, it's a hard thing because while they're in a lifestyle space, are feeling maybe a little bit more open or uninhibited, they're also much more aware of that, you know, bubble and somebody.
1: Ah, yeah.
2: You know, that innocent touch, like you said,
1: slip
2: of
1: a hand
2: on the shoulder may not be innocent, or maybe.
1: Was this like a woman?
0: No, this was oodles of people.
1: Oodles. Like guys?
0: Oh, yeah, there was guys in there. There was women in there. There was couples. This whole thing of consent probably went on. The battle online went on for probably 2-3 months.
1: It sounds a little extremist, right?
0: Oh, was it ever?
1: You know, have you ever been in a sea train?
2: Oh, God.
0: Huh? Well, either way, all I'm bringing out, I mean, that's just one example. Okay, there's many other examples, like... I can tell you those that are involved in the BDSM community. They are very opinionated as to how a dom should treat a sub and how a sub should be in response to a dom.
1: With a little tenderness?
0: With what?
1: A little tenderness?
0: Well, tenderness, whatever. It's again, what is considered to be allowed and not allowed.
2: Yeah.
0: Okay, what is considered to be? I don't even know that I haven't got the word for it.
1: I guess what I want to say here is that if they have an opinion about it, they must have been partaking in that, right?
0: Oh yeah, there's no doubt.
1: You know, they must have been
2: at the end of the
1: joining
2: day
1: in and partaking and what?
2: The two people involved in the activity, so long as they're, you know, all the acronyms, you know, risk aware, consensual, whatnot. But so long as they have a discussion with each other and an agreement upon what they're going to do or not do, I mean, that's the beginning and the end of it, in my opinion. But you're right. I definitely have seen it in the community where other people have an opinion about how things should work. And if between you and your partner, you don't conform to their opinion of how it should be,
1: well,
2: they get upset. It's like, and it's like, wow.
1: Forming guidelines or something?
2: Yeah, basically, yeah.
1: What?
2: I hate to get political. It's so dangerous to get political, but it's just screaming at me this whole liberal conservative thing where it's like the liberals always want to tell other people how they should live, and the conservatives are like, as long as you aren't in my hair, I don't care what you do.
0: I think you're getting my point here. Anyway, we do got to go for a break. So we'll finish.
1: We were just getting into it.
0: Yeah, I know, but we'll finish the conversation when I come back.
1: Okay.
0: Daddy Bear PJ, GTFOradio.ca, Scott Cigars and Heels, and we shall return.
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0: This is a get the fuck on lifestyle and safety announcement. Making the decision to open your relationship with your life partner is a serious life decision. 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
1: Oh, yeah.
2: It's amazing.
0: I just have to turn up the volumes on your mics.
3: What does GTFO stand for?
0: Get the fuck on.
3: Finally, someone said fuck. I'm glad to hear it.
2: It is an 18-plus show.
3: I think it is supposed to be an 18-plus show.
2: You can say all the words.
3: Yeah, we haven't
2: like
3: said.
2: Like fudge and pickle.
0: That's right.
2: And
0: yeah, you can say them all.
2: Fire truck.
0: Pussy, cunt lips.
3: There you go.
2: Oh, there we go.
3: There you go.
2: Fuck the fucking fuckers.
0: Fuck the fucking fuckers. So anyway, while we're still hot on our mind, I would like to get back into this discussion, you know, because it just irks me that these keyboard warriors, you know, do what they do, and really and truly, when you think about it, and I think Jay, you hit it on the money. You know, the one side, you know, thinks they're right and should tell everybody how to do it, and the other side goes, "Well, no, I'm just happy doing the way I want to do it. As long as you're not hurting anybody, what the fuck's the difference?"
3: Well, are hurting people.
2: I would invite some of these keyboard warriors to come out to the club, and I will introduce them to my hand. and we can do some hurting. Yeah, I mean, last time I did that, I bruised my hand.
0: Oh, there you go.
2: First
0: there
2: time for everything.
0: There you go. There you go. So, you know, I mean, Facebook isn't the only place where this stuff occurs. Twitter can have some unbelievable battles going on between individuals. You know, where else do they show up? FetLife, especially here for Western Canada's. FetLife seems to attract all the negative people, and they're just the ones that like to stir the pot.
3: Are they extremists?
0: Well, they're extremists, all right. There's no doubt about it. It you know, now we'll probably have the front of the studio egged or something.
2: You know what?
3: Here we go.
2: Like everything in life, there is a 5% that is on the fringes, whether it be left or right, that make all the noise, that make everybody else look bad. The bulk of us, and I'm going to put myself in the bulk, you know, are quite happy living in the middle. You know, don't have the extreme left or the extreme right. We just, you know, like, we're all happy here. Like, don't fucking rock the boat.
0: Yeah, you're right. You're right. We're all happy here.
3: So what's the reason for these people? What do they hope to gain?
2: Well, they get off on controversy.
3: You know,
2: people
3: turn the tide. Huh?
2: Their kink is making other people angry.
0: Yeah, I agree.
3: They're doing a good job.
2: Yeah. They're shit disturbers. That's what they do.
3: So they just
2: stir the shit.
3: They're not
2: the good kind of shit disturbers.
3: So, I mean, is there any credibility to these people?
2: No, they're just out there to, you know, make a ruckus.
3: Well, they can just be ignored.
0: Well,
2: but people don't ignore them.
0: Yeah,
3: well,
0: that's
3: a problem with these people that are listening to them then, right?
2: We should just ignore them. PJ, why are we talking about them? We should ignore them.
0: Yeah, we should. We should. They're getting exactly what they want. They're getting exactly what they want. But what I wanted to, I did not necessarily want to just hone in on them. What I was honing in on was the, this winter was probably the worst, even through the pandemic, it did not get to, that I saw or we saw, any heightened level of you know, pointing fingers or, you know, you should do this, you should do that, or that's not the right way, blah, blah, blah. But this past winter, for whatever reasons, everybody had a burr to get out. And it was like they had this big release. And it just finally it came to a thing. I think a couple of the Facebook groups actually got shut down by Facebook.
3: Well, you know. I guess the reason would be, I mean, there was a two-year period where the pandemic was on, you know, doing its thing.
2: I have a theory.
3: People were quiet, really?
2: I don't know if it's right, but I think as life returns to normal, as the government money tap, you know, slowly trickles to an off and they start raising taxes and inflation and the cost of just, you know, living, let alone doing anything fun, increases, people are getting more and more frustrated, more and more deprived of joy, more and more worried about their, you know, existence. And that translates into a need to take out that frustration and anger on somebody or something.
3: I'd agree with that.
2: And sure. I think the lifestyle community is a convenient, easy target for a lot of people. Because they don't understand it, and, you know, it's different and it's weird, and they're having fun over there. And why are they allowed to have fun when I'm sitting here and I can't, you know, buy food?
0: Yeah. Well, and you know what? You're right. I think you've hit it right on the nail.
3: PJ, you were talking about social media as it concerns to the alternate lifestyle. I think, you know, we're there's a whole circumstance above all. What am I saying here? It's like everybody's trying to get everything out. We're just trying to talk about the alternate lifestyle right now. I mean, I've got a warrior sister. Nothing to do with the alternate lifestyle, but I can see what's happening to her.
2: Yep.
3: And she just about believes everything that's on social media, you know, and she, you know, forwards it off to me. And sometimes I've had to tell her, you know, like bullshit. But anyways, so what's going to happen the next little while? What do you think?
0: What do I think is going to happen?
3: Yeah.
0: Well, these types of things burn out simply because people that have any kind of, you know, ability to really think things through and come back to reality, they just go, no, it isn't worth my time being there.
2: You're giving a lot of credit to the average person.
0: but I think there's a lot of that happens. And then what happens is the negative influence, the negative, whatever, the rabble-rousers, the troublemakers, they have nobody that listens to them anymore, and they settle down.
2: I just wish, you know, I think, and I'm going to, you know, akin this, you know, the good old gay in the closet thing where, you know, the people who are most anti-gay are usually the ones that are, you know, in the closet themselves. And I wish that all these people who were so anti-lifestyle would get over themselves long enough to actually come out and, you know, maybe talk to the community and come to an event and try it and realize that, you know, they don't need to be against it. They can actually enjoy it too.
3: Exactly. Good point, Jay. I agree.
0: Well, I mean, probably a classic example of that right now is the story time with the drag.
2: Oh, God. Yeah, what a clusterfuck.
0: Yeah, what a freaking clusterfuck that is. I mean, when was the last time, you know, they had to make bylaws to keep people separated?
2: Mm-hmm.
0: You know, I mean, like, holy shit. You know, even when, you know, the gay pride parade first started in Calgary here, quite a number of years ago, you know, there were certainly the protesters that, you know, didn't want that to be in our city. And it wasn't that bad then. You know, there was the different groups on each side of the road. They hurled a few nasty comments at each other, and they all went home, and then they probably met up in the same bar and had a beer together. You know, but, it's, I don't know. It just seems to be, I mean, social media really creates it. It gives the platform. Let's put it that way. It gives platform, you know, for these things to happen.
3: DJ, I don't want to interrupt here, but, you know, it's like listening to the news. You don't have to listen to the news. They're all about all the bad things, right?
0: Yeah.
3: So if you, you know, if you want to, you know, be a part of those who pick up on that news and have your opinions and criticize and all that, that's fine. If you don't want to be a part of it, then don't partake.
0: Yeah, I agree.
2: I agree you with know. That, too. But the problem is there's so many people out there who seem to need to feed on watching other people suffer.
3: Well, yeah. To me, it's like watching commercials on TV. Skip, skip, skip, oh. skip, skip, skip.
2: You know what? We canceled our television, like actual TV service, probably near on 10 years ago. And I remember briefly before we canceled television, our kids at the time were quite young. So, you know, 6, 8 years yeah. old sort of age range. And they were watching an actual TV show instead of Netflix at the time. And commercials came on. And I was like, my jaw literally hit the floor when after watching a television cartoon for a half hour with commercials, they were running up. So like, oh, my God, I need this. I want this. We have to buy this. We have to buy yeah. that. How effective
3: yeah.
2: the advertisements on television were at that impressionable age and arguably on adults, too. I mean, I Google something and then, you know, it's all I see for ads for the next 5 days. But, you know. Irrespective of that, it's amazing how effective advertisements are. I mean, companies wouldn't pay for them if they didn't work. And canceling television and not having ads was one of the best things we ever did.
3: Like, well, you know, God. Jay, you bring up a good point. Television is probably the world's biggest social media.
2: Yeah, right?
3: It is. You know, yeah. I mean, forget about Facebook and all this other stuff, right? Who do people watch the most? TV. Right.
2: I have a fun one for you there.
3: You know.
2: Do you want to, when we're done here, do you want to go watch a 12-hour movie? No? No? But do you want to go sit down and binge a Netflix series for 16 hours?
3: Yeah. I've almost done it. Yeah.
2: What's the difference? Oh, one's called a movie and one's called a series.
3: Yeah. So the whole thing about the social media thing, we've already had social media for years and years. TV, right, is the biggest one. And then when Facebook came along, well, this is a way for people to interact. Of course, that's going to bring everybody into it. So it's just another media, right? There's some things on TV that you can't see, or you can't do, right? So Facebook, yeah, it's an outlet for those who can whine and cry and do whatever they want to. Do whatever they want to say without any kind of censorship, right? Mm-hmm.
2: Well, then the internet came along, and then you have...
3: Well, they have guidelines.
2: Then you have radio stations like GTFO where you can actually have real conversations. Absolutely. And say the word
3: cunt, censorship.
2: And, you know, it's all good.
3: Well, I heard today, just as a side thing, already, the Liberals cut off the debate on C-11. Which is censorship of the internet.
2: Biggest freaking travesty. I said freaking.
3: So what does that mean? Does that mean in social, you know, social media is going to be impacted too?
2: Oh, well, it's basically welcome Canadian censorship. It's the ability for the government to dictate what you are allowed and not allowed to see and hear on the internet in Canada.
3: Does that also include these websites?
2: Yeah.
0: That includes
2: everything.
0: Does.
2: It includes Google search results. It includes YouTube videos.
3: So there you go.
2: It's fucking everything. It is draconian. It is fucking a page out of 1984 in Russia's current playbook.
3: Oh, absolutely. I agree 110%.
0: Yeah.
2: Our you know, fearsome prime minister, you know, Justin Trudeau, who, you know, idolizes Fidel Castro and the Cuban and Chinese dictatorships where, you know, it's so great because they can just do things and get things done because it's a dictatorship. You know, that's what he wants. So,
3: oh, I know.
2: Oh, shit, we're getting into politics again. Fuck. Steer me away, Scotty.
3: So what does that mean? So does that mean, like, social media sites that are on the internet that are coming into Canada, if they don't meet certain guidelines or whatever that means, they could possibly be censored?
2: Yeah.
0: Yes.
2: Absolutely.
0: Absolutely. Yep. So everything from commercials to the messages that are allowed to go on there absolutely.
2: Here's the travesty of the law. Ultimately, you know, a lot of these concerns are brought up in the House of Representatives, Parliament, whatever. You know, a lot of the concerns about what we're just talking about, you know, what about this? What about that? Could this mean this? And the Liberals are sitting there saying, no, we would never do that. But the flip side of that argument is the law, as it's written right now, technically gives you the power to do that. So, yeah, exactly. You know, right now we're trusting there. We would never do that. But we're still writing the law that allows us to do it.
4: Yeah, exactly.
2: So,
4: yeah.
2: You know, would it happen day one? Probably not. Would it happen after a year? Who knows? Yeah. Maybe. I mean, the law's on the books at that point.
4: So how is this going to affect GTFO radio?
2: We're Canadian content, we'll find.
3: We're Canadian content. There's a difference.
4: Well, we broadcast out, so are they going to censor?
3: Well, okay, first of all, we haven't even got near enough time to get into that. But now, I can tell you over the last 2-3 years, stations like GTFO Radio, okay, or any other station, they are geo-blocked. And your licensing determines where you can broadcast. Okay?
4: No license, no broadcast.
3: No license, no broadcast.
4: So you're going to go underground.
3: Well, no, we're licensed for Canada.
4: I know.
2: And the other countries will go in the back door.
3: Yeah, but the talk shows do not require a license at this point. And since we're on the internet, people can search us out and find us.
4: Oh, yeah. Yeah, well, that's good, isn't it?
2: It's
4: yeah.
2: It's just a slippery slope that we're, you know, on. We're at the top of the mountain right now, and there's a really steep hill right below us.
4: Yeah, no, I heard.
3: Anyway, we got a caller quits.
4: So
3: it's
4: soon?
3: The end of the show, yep.
2: Wow, how the time flies.
4: We should make this a two-hour show.
3: And then we'd all be sitting here looking for something to talk about.
4: I
3: want to say thank you, Jay. Thank you, Mr. Riker. And thank you, Mr. Riker, for bringing us the Sherry cast. I'm still enjoying it.
4: 2 weeks, it's the Aardberg.
3: The what?
4: It's the Aardberg.
2: Aardberg.
4: Aardberg? Is that
3: whatever,
4: what it is?
3: Whatever you want to call it. Anyway, Daddy Bear PJ, GTFORadio.ca, Scotch Cigars and Heels. Until the next show.
0: You have been listening to part 3 of this Beauty and Mayhem production. 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Just follow the link. 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

Online dating can be fun and oh so sexy. The sexual turn-on, the expectation, it's all very exciting. 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You can and still should enjoy the date and all of its possibilities. 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GTFOradio.ca

Don't worry, my husband is out of town for the weekend. He will be listening via my cell phone. You can fuck me any way that you would like. Did you know I'm a screamer? 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

0: Ladies and gentlemen, let me present Frankie Goes to Hollywood. Possibly the most important thing this side of the world.
1: Oh, yeah.
2: Well,

may pronounce us guilty a thousand times over, but the goddess of the eternal court of history will smile and tear to tatters the brief of the state prosecutor and the sentence of this court, for she acquits us.

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If any member of the family should die whilst in the shelter from contamination, put them outside, but remember to tag them first for identification purposes. If your mother or any other member of the family should die whilst in the shelter,

You and your family must take cover at once. Do not stay out of doors. If you are caught in the open, lie down. And now, here is a reminder about fallout warnings. When fallout is expected, you will hear three bangs in short succession, like this. In some areas, the warning may be given by means of three gongs, like this.

0: You will be listening to part one of a Beauty and Mayhem production. 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
1: Hey, you got Daddy Bear PJ here, GTFO Radio, and we are back here with Scotch Cigars and Heels. And I can already hear somebody yakking away in the background there.
2: Okay.
3: Yak, yak, yak.
1: Yak, yak, yak, yak. So we got Riker.
2: I'm here.
1: The biker.
2: I'm here. Did you have some scotch yet?
1: Have I got what?
2: Did you get your scotch?
1: Yeah, I see it behind me here. Yeah, I got it. I got it. Then we also got Mr. J.
3: You just call me the troll.
1: The troll?
3: I got purple hair right now, so you know.
1: I see. It looks pretty. Looks like you just did it.
3: It's like a little troll doll.
1: Oh. Well, it looks pretty good. Yeah, and then Mr. Riker, he's all in red.
2: Pink.
1: Okay, pink and red.
2: Pink today.
1: Pink?
2: Red and pink.
1: Red and pink.
2: So what does it say? What does it say?
3: I will stand up for somebody today.
2: That's right.
3: Who did you stand up for today?
2: Who did I? PJ, I stood up for him today.
1: Oh, you did?
2: I did, sure.
1: Oh, you were just giving me shit because of the sound.
2: I always talk to somebody about the club.
1: Oh, were you?
2: Oh, yeah, I always do. Say, like, you know, if you don't come out to a club, what's your fucking problem?
1: That's good. That's good. That's good. That's
2: some good action last night.
1: Yeah, it was busy in the club last night.
2: Poor Aurora. I don't know, man. I don't know if she can take it all. You know? She's got three holes, and every single one of them was filled.
3: Nice.
2: Poor girl.
1: Well, before we get into it, let me do a little preliminary stuff here. First of all, this is an 18-plus show, and all those that are older than that, please step out of the room.
2: Please step out of the room.
1: I wondered if you guys would pick up.
2: Yeah, oh, no, okay, I'm out of here.
1: Okay.
3: It's going to be a quiet show.
1: No, we don't mean it that way. Okay, and then, I did do some introductions earlier, but we got right now in the old web stream is Mr. Riker, the biker. Okay.
2: Rum, rum.
1: Rum, rum. And then we got Mr. J. There we go, and it's nice shiny hair. That looks pretty good.
3: Yep.
2: It's purple, right?
1: Anyway.
3: It is purple.
2: It's purple?
3: So, it's purple.
1: At the first part of this show, of course, is the scotch. And tonight's scotch is...
2: Have you got your camera going?
1: Yeah, I'm bringing it up right now. There it is. Look at that. Oh, did you spill that?
3: Yeah,
1: right.
3: He spilled it.
1: Oh, man.
3: That is alcohol abuse right there.
1: Yeah,
2: that would be.
1: So
2: never done the grand slurp?
1: Just explain to us a little bit, Mr. Riker, exactly what that is.
2: That is a Glenturret sherry cask, 43%.
1: Ooh.
2: And it comes from Scotland.
1: From Scotland.
2: Hey, how about that?
1: Yeah. So what, is it just something you randomly picked, or is it something that you have had before?
2: I have never had it before. It was on sale, actually.
1: Oh.
2: There was only one bottle left.
1: Oh, I see.
2: So I figured, well, maybe it's a slow seller, but I've never tried it. It started with Glen, so I thought, well, it's got to be good. We have lots of Glens out there, you know.
1: Yeah, yeah.
2: So.
1: Well, shall we do a toast to the evening then?
2: Well, yeah.
3: Hey, indeed.
1: I'm ready. So here we go, toast, and let's have
2: Here we go.
1: It smells.
2: Oh, I did spill a little bit of it too, didn't I?
3: Spilled,
2: damn it!
3: A fair amount of it, yes.
1: Hey, that's pretty nice.
2: Well, what got my eye was the sherry cask, and you know that makes it sweeter.
1: Yeah, that makes it sweeter, and you'd need lots of sweetening. Is that what you said?
2: Do I ever? Where's that sweetness?
3: Are you like a 4x4 guy? When you
2: yeah.
3: coffee with your cream and sugar?
4: I need sweetness.
1: You need sweetness.
4: I crave sweetness.
1: There you go. There you go. So what is your whole analysis of this particular, I guess, what do you want to call it?
3: Dram?
1: Yeah, dram or...
2: Well, I'll leave it with the expert here.
1: Leave it with the expert.
3: I would not count myself an expert. I'd just count myself as a well-drunk individual.
2: There you go. He's an expert.
3: And sometimes drunk.
2: He's an expert.
3: So, yes, the sherry cask absolutely gives it that beautiful sweet flavor. Lots of caramel, vanilla, clove sort of notes. It is... a simpler scotch. It doesn't have a whole lot of complexity going on, I want to say. It's very, very much a nice little sherry bomb. But, yeah, I mean, 43% is always nice to see over 40. I tend to prefer 50 plus. But...
2: gives you that nice warm over feeling as it goes down.
3: It's an absolutely, it's a nice little dram. No issues at all with it. One of the interesting notes we were just discussing before the show is, this bottle is a non-vintage, so it does not have an age statement on it. And we were discussing why some scotches have gone to non-vintage as opposed to having an age statement, like a 3-year, 6-year, 18-year, 21-year, so on and so forth. So one thing that maybe not everybody knows is when you have an age statement on a bottle of scotch, that age is not for all the liquid in the bottle. That's actually the youngest liquid in the bottle. So it's very possible that an 18-year-old scotch also has some 20-year-old mixed in, some 25, some 30. Generally speaking, obviously, it's going to be mostly that age, but not necessarily. So in order to be called a scotch, it has to have been in barrel for at least 3 years. So even with the non-vintage, you know that it's been in barrel for at least 3 years. But beyond that, you don't know.
2: Yeah. But so, only a discerning palate would figure... you know, how many, you know, how much, 21 or 18?
3: Well, I would say even the distillery years, master, you know, would have a hard time maybe discerning that. But but the official answer from the distillery why they go no age statement is so they can maintain the consistency of the flavor. It gives them a little bit more leeway to mix and match various ages to get to that expression that they're looking for. The cynical answer is so they can sell you younger scotch for as much or more money.
2: There you go.
3: And
2: there
3: the truth will be somewhere in between those two ends.
2: The truth somewhere in between. So
1: there's the bean counters version. Profits, profits, profits. Right?
2: Well, it's not that, you know, it's really not that bad. It was on sale.
3: Oh, it's not bad at all.
2: So, you know, $70 is pretty much average price for that. In the States, that would probably buy you a 15-year-old, though.
3: Believe it or not, our scotch prices in Alberta are among the best in the world.
2: Okay, I stand corrected. But you don't see very many 15-year-old scotches. When I was there, I saw a lot of 12s, a lot of 12s, and some 14s, but no 15s.
3: Mm.
2: Very few 15s, unless you look behind the locked windows, you know, the locked shelves, and, you know, they were quite expensive, though. But, yeah. So there we go, and I think we'll probably finish this off in a couple of weeks, eh?
1: Well, you know, I do have to make a comment over this. You know, I'm personally not a real sweet tooth type scotch drinker.
2: Okay, you're fired.
1: I know. I prefer something with that's hearty and, you know, makes you think and you know that you got something going down your gullet. Right? This one here, although I do have to say I do like it, I can only see myself indulging in it on an occasion, not on a regular basis.
2: I'll remember that.
1: You'll remember that. Well, there you go.
3: All right, Big Bear. So next time I'm going to bring you a bottle of something special. It's from Ardbeg. And it's called The Scorch.
2: Ooh. Okay.
3: And it is the complete opposite of what we are drinking today.
1: Mm-hmm. Is it peaty or smoky or anything?
3: It is extraordinarily smoky.
2: Ooh. How does that compare with the Lafroig.
3: Lafroig has more medicinal Band-Aid iodine sort of flavors.
2: Oh, this is more
3: campfire ashtray.
1: Campfire ashtray. What a way to describe it.
2: I think I've been insulted.
1: Yeah, yeah, something, yeah.
2: Remember we had the quarter cask all the time there?
1: Yeah.
3: Quarter cask is nice, time? But, we'll save the talk for this one for when it's actually in front of us. But
2: that'd be interesting.
3: It is a unique character.
2: Is that comparable to the 10-year stuff?
3: No.
2: Okay.
1: No.
4: The Aardberg.
2: I've had Aardberg.
3: Aardberg.
2: We'll have to see.
1: So when we talk about our palates and what each of us likes, I guess, I mean, clearly there should be a difference. What Riker likes compared to what I like and what I like compared to what Jay likes. I mean, there may be some common ground like this, but I can tell you that, again, I'll say that, yeah, once in a while this would be okay, but I wouldn't want to be indulging in it every day.
3: Well, just like scotches, you know, everybody out there likes different things. I mean, there are men who like boobs. There are men who like ass. There are some people who get off more on feet.
1: Ooh.
3: And it's okay. We can all have our individual likes and dislikes. I mean, I like the whole body.
1: Yeah, I like the whole body, too.
2: Yeah.
1: The poor gal that's got everybody that likes a little bit of everything, eh?
3: Right.
1: Just getting totally mauled.
2: Well, then, yeah, why cut yourself out, man?
1: Yeah.
2: You know?
1: Get totally mauled.
2: You know, if it's there, take it all in.
1: Take it all in, yeah. No kidding.
4: You know, I'm really fascinated with your big toe. You know, like, really? Okay.
1: Well, there's a bunch out there like
2: that. Oh, yeah, they really like that big toe. I'm not condemning or condoning. I'm just saying, you know.
1: Some like the little toe.
2: Cut yourself short.
1: Yeah, some like the little toe.
2: I see you're glugging that back pretty nicely, though.
1: Yeah, no, it's nice. But like I said, once in a while, it's okay.
2: Yeah.
1: And I'm not going to repeat that this whole show.
2: I don't know, when you were tipping it there, it kind of lingered a little bit there. Kind of held it to your lips a little bit longer.
1: Yeah. So in the second half of the show, we kind of, if you recall from this last show 2 weeks ago, we had to kind of abruptly cancel it, reschedule it. We had a little bit of a fire suppression problem in the building. Not this building, a building next door where the Cap C Club is. And I had to go deal with that. So it wasn't enough of me to go around.
2: You didn't have to do the breaststroke, though.
1: But any event.
3: I think the song playing in the background was "It's Hot in Here, you gotta take off all your clothes."
1: Yeah, there you go. There you go. So as we go into part two, okay, I'd like to go into this social media thing, but social media in the lifestyle and the amount of how do you want to call it, rhetoric that's going on in there, the finger pointing, all this stuff that you go, this is not what I signed up for. You know what I'm saying?
2: Mm-hmm.
1: Because it's really, it got to a heightened, I guess, level. It has simmered down a little bit now. But here over the holidays, and this is, 2 months ago, through December, January, it was like the worst I'd ever seen it. So.
2: Well, what did you see?
1: Well.
2: Just
1: like I said.
2: A plan.
1: I'll tell about it when we get into part two. Okay. I'm just trying to fill up the last 45 seconds to get the 15 minutes. So Riker, when he edits this, doesn't beat me up because it's too short.
3: Well, do you have that too short problem frequently? Or
1: yeah.
2: Well, we can finish the last 30 seconds with a, boy, that's good. Yeah. Yum.
1: So anyway, I just wanted to kind of give you a little bit of a heads up as to what I'd like to go into. But I am going to talk a little bit about my good old cigars when I do come back because I have reached a little bit of success with them again.
2: Awesome.
1: And I'm quite pleased with the way they're turning out. So with that, this is Daddy Bear PJ, GTFOradio.ca. We got Scott Cigars and Heels, and we're going to go for a short break, and we will be back.
0: You have been listening to part one of this Beauty and Mayhem production. 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

0: Monogamy is normal. Polyamory is normal. 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If someone only wants one partner, or if they want several, they aren't wrong in how they feel. 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Respect each other. 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This production is for adult ears.
1: I knew he
0: should. How about now?
2: Oh, there we go.
0: There we go.
1: We figured we knew we shouldn't have your, you shouldn't have that scotch. You lost your way.
2: Yep. Didn't realize you're such a lightweight.
0: Huh? Yeah. Oh, there we go. We'll start this all over again, and we can just cut that piece out. How does that sound?
1: No, I'm leaving it in.
0: You're leaving it in.
2: Are you telling me this is live?
0: Yeah, this is live.
1: No way.
0: Yeah.
1: I'm not editing this show. It's going on just the way it is.
0: It's going on just the way it is, eh? Daddy Bear PJ, GTFO Radio, Scotch Cigars and Heels. We got Mr. Riker, we got Mr. J, and yeah, they just pointed out my big faux pas. I pushed the wrong button.
1: One of many.
0: Oh, Jesus.
2: I do that all the time. Yeah. It's a risk of being married.
1: Yeah.
0: So anyway, we're all here enjoying a cherry cask scotch. I can't remember the name of it.
1: Did you say cherry? Cherry?
2: Not cherry. Sherry.
0: Cherry.
1: You're
0: cherry.
1: Cut off. You're cut off.
2: Yes, sir. It's a Glen Turret.
0: A Glen Turret. Well, I guess
1: you
0: I
1: know
0: got
1: a turret. You just go round and round and round and round.
2: No, that's a turnit.
0: Okay. Anyway,
1: we're just teasing you.
0: I know. I know. I know. I can make you guys. I can make you two silent pretty quick.
1: Okay. All right.
0: But any event, let's get on with it. So the second half of the show, I usually kind of talk a little bit about my little cigar adventure. And just for those that are just coming in for the first time, I got a humidor here in our office radio station, what have you. And it's got a fair collection of cigars in there. Nothing too fancy, but they're a nice smoke once in a while. They're all been contributed by various people, including Mr. Riker and another good friend of mine, and then some other people that have made travels to Cuba and that type of thing.
1: Nice.
0: Yeah, so there's a few in there that are pretty good.
1: Never offered me a Cuban.
0: We haven't been together to smoke more, right?
1: I just, okay. All right, fine.
0: Yeah, you can have one. One.
2: One, yeah.
0: Anyway, so, but one friend of mine here before Christmas, actually, no, it was in January, I said, well, where's your humidor? And he says, Jesus, I don't know where in the hell that thing's ended up. So he spent the next half an hour looking for this big box. And he finally found it. And he opened it up, and a couple of moths flew out, and, you know, a little bit of dust off the top and what have you. And he says, well, as you can see, I haven't opened it in a while. But any event, these cigars in there were a little bit on the dry side.
1: No.
0: Now, it was questionable whether they could be saved or not. And so I grabbed four of them, and I said, well, let me give it a shot. And, geez, what a battle it was. I put them in my humidor. My humidor just went, you know. So then I went to a local cigar shop here in Calgary, and one that, if you know, I don't go that often to a cigar shop, but when I do, I go to this one. And I said to him, I said, so, like, here's the story. What do I do? You know, what's the best way to deal with this? So, of course, he sold me the latest fandangled kind of humidifier kind of thing. It's just a plastic kind of box. It's got some stuff in it, and you put this liquid in it, and it does a pretty good job.
1: Awesome.
0: Yeah. So, anyway, so I says, well, for my size of box, how many do you suggest? And he says, oh, at least two. Well, I think he overdid it. He wanted to make the extra sale. So I get back here and I get them all prepped, which is easy to do. And I put them in there. both of them at the same time. And about a week later, I take a look and I go, maybe a little bit more than what it should be. But I thought, maybe it's leaving itself out. Second week, I had to pull one of those moisturizer things out, humidifier things. It was just too much. And I actually even had, believe it or not, it almost felt a touch soggy.
1: Well, it's like a wet doodle?
0: Yeah, almost. Almost. So anyway, so I yanked it out and let it go. And then I even, at about a week or two later, it didn't seem to be drying out fast enough. So I actually pulled the other one out and then actually left the door open for a while on the lid of it open for a while on the humidor. And but now, where am I at now with it? I'd have to say that the cigars is about as good as you can possibly get them.
1: Awesome. Well, they should be here.
0: Yeah, they are here. But I don't think Miss Daisy's going to let you smoke them in here.
1: No.
0: No, that ain't happening. So anyway, I just wanted to say is that, you know, when you go through this old humidity process, you really got to keep an eye on it almost, well, at least every second, third day, because what you think might be helpful.

0: When it comes down to it, achieving maximum available humidity is easy. You just put a bucket with water in it, and, you know, natural evaporation takes care of maintaining humidity.
1: I agree with you, but what I'm saying is as though if you create lots of humidity, you still got a glass bottle, and it's not like dealing with a cigar.
0: No.
1: Where the bottle becomes sopping wet. And if it does become sopping wet, who cares?
2: So what's the reason for the humidity then?
0: To maintain the corks.
2: That's right. Yeah, absolutely.
1: What if it's a plastic cork, or you don't buy bottles of plastic cork?
0: Well, I mean, I have some bottles with fake corks, but generally, if it's a fake cork, you don't need to worry about the humidity. True.
1: No, there you go. There you go. Okay, not that we're going to beat that up. We're talking about cigars. So,
0: it's a good thing we have that context, because I tell you what, just listening to some of your statements without the context of cigars, you know, dry and shrunken, limp noodle, you know, it's just, I don't know what's going on there.
2: Are we talking about what's below there?
1: Right. Yeah, no kidding, no kidding. Mm-hmm. So anyway, that's my little ode on cigars. So I just wanted to bring everybody up to date. I have to say the cigars are pretty darn nice now. They feel great. They smell great. And I think I got a pretty good balance.
2: Yeah, well, what you got to do is just go to the store and get the fresh ones.
1: Yeah.
0: Right?
1: Yeah, I just go to the store.
2: They just arrived. Oh, good.
0: Yeah, I don't think cigars get better with age, do they?
2: I don't know.
1: That's a good thing. I've read that it can, but... It's more, I think, about being able to just preserve it.
0: Yeah. I think the only added flavor with age would be that little bit of mold that you're smoking.
1: Well, I would hope not. Well, yeah. I would hope not. You know, and who knows where that mold might take you in the world of hallucinogens.
0: It's just a little bit of penicillin. You're just inhaling it instead of ingesting it.
1: There you go.
2: Said there were some moths in there, too, eh?
1: Eggs. I just added that to kind of... make the story sound better.
2: Oh, okay. All righty.
1: So anyway, let's get on to the kind of the subject that the show was really meant to be a little bit here. And that's this whole thing about the social media and the lifestyle and what I'm going to say probably Alberta and Western Canada went through this past winter with individuals just literally... keyboard warriors after each other's throats, you know, all over lifestyle opinion. Okay. I don't know if any of you saw any of that.
2: Oh, it was in the news all the time.
1: It wasn't in the news.
0: I mean, keyboard warriors have existed well outside of lifestyle.
1: You know,
0: in every sphere of online interaction.
1: And I agree with you, except for the lifestyle's always been kind of, you know, people are so honest with each other, and blah, blah, blah, you know, and they're so kind to each other. Well, this winter you...
0: What world is that person living in? Because I would like to visit that world.
1: All you had to do was go on Facebook, and it was just pure war.
0: Absolutely.
2: Can I just interject here?
1: Sure.
2: I mean, what I saw... the last year or so, is this woke thing. Is that what we're talking about?
1: Well, it's a little bit of everything, right? You're right. There's some woke thing in there. There's opinionated people as to what the lifestyle should be about and allow. The whole issue of consent went right through the roof. I mean, I remember this one thing on consent. That was like, there wasn't enough hours in the day to read all the comments about it.
2: Well, what was the issue about consent?
1: Well, it's the whole thing about if you're in a party and you touch somebody without permission. Just touch somebody. So it was even going as far... It was even going as far as examples where the party's maybe got a few more people than what the space can hold, and somebody's trying to work their way through to go somewhere, and they brush up against somebody with their waist or their below the belt kind of

0: thing, and or they put their hand on their shoulder to kind of say, hey, I'm behind you and I'm going to slip by. Okay.
1: And this is in a crowded place?
0: Well, I don't know where it all is
1: well,
0: at.
1: It could be. I've done that plenty of times.
0: It could be. Yes, you're right. It could be. But for whatever reasons, this whole thing hit the social media and just went into complete mayhem.
2: Yeah.
1: Well, I've seen it happen. Well, I've definitely seen it happen.
2: You know, appropriate touch or appropriate, you know, closeness like that, I'd look at it. I think a good way to judge it is if you were at somewhere like the Saddle Dome at a Flames game and you're trying to bump your way through the crowd. I mean, is it the equivalent touch gesture, you know, just trying to get through the crowd? Or is it an inappropriate lingering rub, you know? Yeah, it's a hard thing because while they're in a lifestyle space, are feeling maybe a little bit more open or uninhibited, they're also much more aware of that, you know, bubble and somebody.
1: Ah, yeah.
2: You know, that innocent touch, like you
1: a
2: said,
1: slip
2: you
1: of
2: know,
1: the hand.
2: On the shoulder may not be innocent or maybe.
1: So was this? So was this like a woman?
0: No. This was oodles of people.
1: Oodles, guys.
0: Oh, yeah, there was guys in there. There was women in there. There was couples. This whole thing of consent probably went on. The battle online went on for probably 2-3 months.
1: It sounds a little extremist, right?
0: Oh, was it ever?
1: You know, have you ever been in a sea train?
2: Oh God.
0: Huh? Well. Either way, all I'm bringing out, I mean, that's just one example, okay? There's many other examples. Like, I can tell you those that are involved in the BDSM community. They are very opinionated as to how a dom should treat a sub and how a sub should be in response to a dom.
1: With a little tenderness?
0: With what?
1: A little tenderness?
0: Well, tenderness... Whatever, it's again, what is considered to be allowed and not allowed.
2: Yeah.
0: Okay, what is considered to be, I don't even know, I haven't got the word for it.
1: I guess what I want to say here is that if they have an opinion about it, they must have been partaking in that, right?
0: Oh, yeah, there's no doubt.
1: You know, they must have been...
2: At the end of the
1: joining
2: day...
1: Joining in and partaking and what?
2: The two people involved in the activity, so long as they're, you know, all the acronyms, you know, risk aware, consensual, whatnot, but so long as they have a discussion with each other and an agreement upon what they're going to do or not do, I mean, that's the beginning and the end of it, in my opinion. But you're right. I definitely have seen it in the community where other people have an opinion about how things should work. And if between you and your partner, you don't conform to their opinion of how it should be,
1: well,
2: they get upset. It's like, wow.
1: Forming guidelines or something?
2: Yeah, basically, yeah.
1: What?
2: I hate to get political. It's so dangerous to get political, but it's just screaming at me, this whole liberal conservative thing where it's like the liberals always want to tell other people how they should live and the conservatives are like, as long as you aren't in my hair, I don't care what you do.
0: I think you're getting my point here. Anyway, we do got to go for a break, so we'll finish.
1: We were just getting into it.
0: Yeah, I know, but we'll finish the conversation when I come back.
1: Okay.
0: Daddy Bear PJ, GTFO Radio.ca, Scotch Cigars and Heels, and we shall return.
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0: This is a get the fuck on lifestyle and safety announcement. Making the decision to open your relationship with your life partner is a serious life decision. 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
1: Oh, yeah.
2: It's amazing.
0: I just have to turn up the volumes on your mics.
3: What does GTFO stand for?
0: Get the fuck on.
3: Finally, someone said fuck. I'm glad to hear it.
2: It is an 18-plus show.
3: I think it is supposed to be an 18-plus show.
2: You can say all the words.
3: Yeah, we haven't
2: like
3: said.
2: Like fudge and pickle.
0: Right.
2: And,
0: yeah, you can say them all.
2: Fire truck.
0: Pussy, cunt lips.
3: There you go.
2: There we go.
3: There you go.
2: Fuck the fucking fuckers.
0: Fuck the fucking fuckers. So anyway, while we're still hot on our mind, I would like to get back into this discussion, you know, because it just irks me that these keyboard warriors, you know, do what they do, and really and truly, when you think about it, and I think Jay, you hit it on the money. You know, the one side, you know, thinks they're right and should tell everybody how to do it, and the other side goes, "Well, no, I'm just happy doing the way I want to do it. As long as you're not hurting anybody, what the fuck's the difference?"
3: Well, are hurting people.
2: I would invite some of these keyboard warriors to come out to the club, and I will introduce them to my hand. And yeah, we can do some hurting. Yeah, I mean, last time I did that, I bruised my hand.
0: Oh, there you go.
2: First time for everything.
0: There you go. So, you know, I mean, Facebook isn't the only place where this stuff occurs. Twitter can have some unbelievable battles going on between individuals. You know, where else do they show up? FetLife, especially here for Western Canada, FetLife seems to attract all the negative people. And they're just the ones that like to stir the pot.
3: Are they extremists?
0: Well, they're extremists, all right. There's no doubt about it. You know, now we'll probably have the front of the studio egged or something.
2: You know what?
3: Here we go.
2: Like everything in life, there is a 5% that is on the fringes, whether it be left or right, that make all the noise, that make everybody else look bad. The bulk of us, and I'm going to put myself in the bulk, you know, are quite happy living in the middle. You know, don't have the extreme left or the extreme right. We just, you know, like, we're all happy here. Like, don't fucking rock the boat.
0: Yeah, you're right. You're right. We're all happy here.
3: So what's the reason for these people? What do they hope to gain?
2: Well, they get off on controversy.
3: Are they trying to, you know, turn the tide? Huh?
2: Their kink is making other people angry.
0: Yeah, I agree.
3: They're doing a good job.
2: Yeah. They're shit disturbers. That's what they do.
3: So they just stir the shit.
2: They're not the good kind of shit disturbers.
3: So, I mean, is there any credibility to these people?
2: No, they're just out there to, you know, make a ruckus.
3: Well, then they can just be ignored.
0: Well,
2: but people don't ignore them.
0: Yeah,
3: well,
0: that's the trouble.
3: These people that are listening to them, then, right?
2: We should just ignore them. PJ, why are we talking about them? We should ignore them.
0: Yeah, we should. We should. They're getting exactly what they want. They're getting exactly what they want. But what I wanted to, I did not necessarily want to just hone in on them. What I was honing in on was this winter was probably the worst, even through the pandemic. It did not get to that I saw or we saw any heightened level of you know, pointing fingers or, you know, you should do this, you should do that, or that's not the right way, blah blah blah. But this past winter, for whatever reasons, everybody had a burr to get out, and it was like they had this big release, and it just finally it came to a thing. I think a couple of the Facebook groups actually got shut down by Facebook.
3: Well, you know, I guess the reason would be, I mean, there was a two-year period where the pandemic was on, you know, doing its thing.
2: I have a theory.
3: People were quiet, really?
2: I don't know if it's right, but I think as life returns to normal, as the government money tap, you know, slowly trickles to an off and they start raising taxes and inflation and the cost of just, you know, living, let alone doing anything fun, increases, people are getting more and more frustrated, more and more deprived of joy, more and more worried about their, you know, existence. And that translates into a need to take out that frustration and anger on somebody or something.
3: I'd agree with that.
2: And sure. I think the lifestyle community is a convenient, easy target for a lot of people. Because they don't understand it, and, you know, it's different and it's weird, and they're having fun over there. And why are they allowed to have fun when I'm sitting here and I can't, you know, buy food?
0: Yeah. Well, and you know what? You're right. I think you've hit it right on the nail.
3: PJ, you were talking about social media as it concerns to the alternate lifestyle. I think, you know, we're there's a whole circumstance above all. What am I saying here? It's like everybody's trying to get everything out. We're just trying to talk about the alternate lifestyle right now. I mean, I've got a warrior sister. Nothing to do with the alternate lifestyle, but I can see what's happening to her.
2: Yep.
3: And she just about believes everything that's on social media, you know, and she, you know, forwards it off to me. And sometimes I've had to tell her, you know, like bullshit. But anyways, so what's going to happen the next little while? What do you think?
0: What do I think is going to happen?
3: Yeah.
0: Well, these types of things burn out simply because people that have any kind of, you know, ability to really think things through and come back to reality, they just go, no, it isn't worth my time being there.
2: You're giving a lot of credit to the average person.
0: but I think there's a lot of that happens. And then what happens is the negative influence, the negative, whatever, the rabble-rousers, the troublemakers, they have nobody that listens to them anymore, and they settle down.
2: I just wish, you know, I think, and I'm going to, you know, akin this, you know, the good old gay in the closet thing where, you know, the people who are most anti-gay are usually the ones that are, you know, in the closet themselves. And I wish that all these people who were so anti-lifestyle would get over themselves long enough to actually come out and, you know, maybe talk to the community and come to an event and try it and realize that, you know, they don't need to be against it. They can actually enjoy it too.
3: Exactly. Good point, Jay. I agree.
0: Well, I mean, probably a classic example of that right now is the story time with the drag.
2: Oh, God. Yeah. What a clusterfuck.
0: Yeah. What a freaking clusterfuck that is. I mean, when was the last time, you know, they had to make bylaws to keep people separated?
2: Mm-hmm.
0: You know, I mean, like, holy shit. You know, even when, you know, the gay pride parade first started in Calgary here, quite a number of years ago, you know, there were certainly the protesters that, you know, didn't want that to be in our city. And it wasn't that bad then. You know, there was the different groups on each side of the road. They hurled a few nasty comments at each other, and they all went home, and then they probably met up in the same bar and had a beer together.
3: Yeah.
0: You know? But, it's I don't know. It just seems to be, I mean, social media really creates it. It gives the platform. Let's put it that way. It gives platform, you know, for these things to happen.
3: DJ, I don't want to interrupt here, but, you know, it's like listening to the news. You don't have to listen to the news. They're all about all the bad things, right?
0: Yeah.
3: So if you, you know, if you want to, you know, be a part of those who pick up on that news and have your opinions and criticize and all that, that's fine. If you don't want to be a part of it, then don't partake.
0: Yeah. I agree.
2: I agree you with know. That, too. But the problem is there's so many people out there who seem to need to feed on watching other people suffer.
3: Well, you know, to me, it's like watching commercials on TV. Skip.
2: You know what? We canceled our television, like actual TV service, probably near on 10 years ago. And I remember briefly before we canceled television, our kids at the time were quite young. So, you know, 6, 8 years yeah. old sort of age range. And they were watching an actual TV show instead of Netflix at the time. And commercials came on. And I was like, my jaw literally hit the floor when after watching a television cartoon for a half hour with commercials, they were running up. So like, oh, my God, I need this. I want this. We have to buy this. We have to buy yeah. that. How effective
3: yeah.
2: the advertisements on television were at that impressionable age and arguably on adults, too. I mean, I Google something and then, you know, it's all I see for ads for the next 5 days. But, you know, irrespective of that, it's amazing how effective advertisements are. I mean, companies wouldn't pay for them if they didn't work. And canceling television and not having ads was one of the best things we ever did.
3: Like, well, you know, God. Jay, you bring up a good point. Television is probably the world's biggest social media.
2: Yeah, right?
3: It is. You know, yeah. I mean, forget about Facebook and all this other stuff, right? Who do people watch the most? TV. Right?
2: I have a fun one for you there.
3: You know.
2: Do you want to, when we're done here, do you want to go watch a 12-hour movie? No? No? But do you want to sit down and binge a Netflix series for 16 hours?
3: Yeah. I've almost done it. Yeah.
2: What's the difference? Oh, one's called a movie and one's called a series.
3: Yeah. So the whole thing about the social media thing, we've already had social media for years and years. TV, right, is the biggest one. And then when Facebook came along, well, this is a way for people to interact. Of course, that's going to bring everybody into it. So it's just another media, right? There's some things on TV that you can't see. So, or you can't do, right? So Facebook, yeah, it's an outlet for those who can whine and cry and do whatever they want to. Do whatever they want to say without any kind of censorship, right? Mm.
2: Well, then the internet came along, and then you have...
3: Well, they have the guidelines.
2: Then you have radio stations like GTFO where you can actually have real conversations. Absolutely. And say the word
3: censorship.
2: And, you know, it's all good.
3: Well, I heard today, just as a side thing, already, the liberals cut off the debate on C-11. Which is censorship of the internet.
2: Biggest freaking travesty. I said freaking.
3: So what does that mean? Does that mean in social, you know, social media is going to be impacted too?
2: Oh, well, it's basically welcome Canadian censorship. It's the ability for the government to dictate what you are allowed and not allowed to see and hear on the internet in Canada.
3: Does that also include these websites?
2: Yeah.
0: That includes everything. Does.
2: It includes Google search results. It includes YouTube videos.
3: So there you go.
2: It's fucking everything. It is draconian. It is fucking a page out of 1984 in Russia's current playbook.
3: Oh, absolutely. I agree 110%.
0: Yeah.
2: Our you know, fearsome prime minister, you know, Justin Trudeau, who, you know, idolizes Fidel Castro and the Cuban and Chinese dictatorships where, you know, it's so great because they can just do things and get things done because it's a dictatorship. You know, that's what he wants. So,
3: oh, I know.
2: Oh, shit, we're getting into politics again. Fuck. Steer me away, Scotty.
3: So what does that mean? So does that mean, like, social media sites that are on the internet that are coming into Canada, if they don't meet certain guidelines or whatever that means, they could possibly be censored?
2: Yeah.
0: Yes.
2: Absolutely.
0: Absolutely. Yep. So everything from commercials to the messages that are allowed to go on there to absolutely.
2: Here's the travesty of the law. Ultimately, you know, a lot of these concerns are brought up in the House of Representatives, Parliament, whatever. You know, a lot of the concerns about what we're just talking about, you know, what about this? What about that? Could this mean this? And the Liberals are sitting there saying, no, we would never do that. But the flip side of that argument is the law, as it's written right now, technically gives you the power to do that. So, yeah, exactly. You know, right now we're trusting there. We would never do that. But we're still writing the law that allows us to do it.
4: Yeah, exactly.
2: So,
4: yeah.
2: You know, would it happen day one? Probably not. Would it happen after a year? Who knows? Yeah. Maybe. I mean, the law's on the books at that point.
4: So how is this going to affect GTFO radio?
2: We're Canadian content, Wolf.
5: We're Canadian content. There's a difference.
4: Well, we broadcast out, so are they going to censor?
5: Well, okay, first of all, we haven't even got near enough time to get into that. But now, I can tell you over the last 2-3 years, stations like GTFO Radio, okay, or any other station, they are geo-blocked. And your licensing determines where you can broadcast. Okay?
4: No license, no broadcast.
5: No license, no broadcast.
4: So you're going to go underground.
5: Well, no, we're licensed for Canada.
4: I know.
2: And but the other countries will go in the back door.
5: Yeah, but the talk shows do not require a license at this point. And since we're on the internet, people can search us out and find us.
4: Oh, yeah. Yeah, well, that's good, isn't it?
2: It's just a slippery slope that we're, you know, on. We're at the top of the mountain right now, and there's a really steep hill right below us.
4: Yeah, no, I heard.
5: Anyway, we got a caller quits.
4: So
5: it's
4: soon?
5: The end of the show, yep.
2: Wow, how the time flies.
4: We should make this a 2-hour show.
5: And then we'd all be sitting here looking for something to talk about.
4: Oh, no, we're just
5: so anyway,
4: started.
5: I want to say thank you, Jay. Thank you, Mr. Riker. And thank you, Mr. Riker, for bringing us the Sherry cast. I'm still enjoying it.
4: 2 weeks, it's the Aardberg.
5: The what?
4: That's the Aardberg.
2: Aardberg.
4: Aardberg? Is that
5: whatever,
4: what it is?
5: Whatever you want to call it. Anyway, Daddy Bear PJ, GTFORadio.ca, Scotch Cigars and Heels. Until the next show.
0: You have been listening to part 3 of this Beauty and Mayhem production. There are more Beauty and Mayhem productions. Just follow the link. 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

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And the first week within the weekly pulse of music, the U.S. Top 20 show live here in Los Angeles. 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

lot of the songs that you're hearing here in the show are some of the most streamed songs on planet Earth right now. Like the next one. One of the most played songs right now, right here in the U.S. What you're hearing right here is Gigi Perez with Sailor Song, and the one that's coming up right now is All the Way, featuring Bailey Zimmerman. Big stuff. Plug in just a few seconds.

0: 13 this week. The Weeknd with Timeless. We're getting closer to the top 12 songs of the week. 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

0: single by Lord. What was that? At number 11. Welcome to the top 10 songs of the Weekly Pulse of Music. I want you right now. Top 10 will be opened up by Morgan Whalen. But just in case. One of the most streamed songs in the country right now.
1: Team.

0: great song. The Marías with No One Noticed. First week right here in the U.S. Top 20 show. 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One of the submissions came from Vienna CC. AI knows better, so we're just going to present it to you for a little bit. Check this one out.
1: You man, your fashion like some talent is creativity measured in lines with our set.
0: Vienna CC is this. AI knows better.
1: And a heart made of circuit ever make me a
0: heart. You can see the variety of music that we're getting submitted to. ustop20.com. 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

NSCC AI knows better. As we continue in a countdown, ladies and gentlemen, this is the top five of the week. Back to France by Somber.

0: 3 songs and more to go. Drake is back. He's back loud with a lot of new songs. We're going to present one of them right now.
1: 3.
0: Nokia.
2: Who's calling that shit? Who's calling that shit?
0: If you just tuned in, welcome to the top 3 songs of the week.
2: Who's calling that shit?

0: gentlemen, that was the U.S. Top 20 show for this week. Lola Young with Messy at a number two. We have a brand new number one song. It is Teddy Swims with his song Bad Dreams. 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Be safe out there. You hate it when I cry. And enjoy the new number one song of the week in just a moment.
1: Number one.

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The songs that you're hearing here in the show are some of the most streamed songs on planet Earth right now. Like the next one. It's one of the most played songs right now, right here in the U.S. What you're hearing right here is Gigi Perez with Sailor Song, and the one that's coming up right now is All the Way, featuring Bailey Zimmerman. Big stuff. Plug in just a few seconds.

0: 13 this week. The Weeknd with Timeless. We're getting closer to the top 12 songs of the week. 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

new single by Lord. What was that? At number 11. Welcome to the top 10 songs of the Weekly Pulse of Music. Right now. Top 10 will be opened up by Morgan Whalen. But just in case. One of the most streamed songs in the country right now.

0: great song. The Marias with their No One Noticed. First week right here in the U.S. Top 20 show. We get a lot of submissions. If you go to ustop20.com, you just click on the Submit My Music. One of the submissions came from Vienna CC. AI knows better, so we're just going to present it to you for a little bit. Check this one out.
1: You man, your fashion lacks some talent. 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
0: Vienna CC is this. AI knows better.
1: And a heart made of circuit.
0: You can see the variety of music that we're getting submitted to. ustop20.com. 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

SEC AI knows better. As we continue in a countdown, ladies and gentlemen, this is the top five of the week. 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

0: 3 songs and more to go. Drake is back. He's back loud with a lot of new songs. We're going to present one of them right now.
1: 3.
0: Nokia.
2: Who's calling that shit? 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
2: Who's calling that

that was the U.S. Top 20 show for this week. Lola Young with Messy at a number two. 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And enjoy the new number one song of the week in just a moment.

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hot pursuit and fiery auto crashes. Some will die in hot pursuit while sifting through my ashes. Some will fall in love with life and drink it from a fountain that is pouring like an avalanche coming down the mountain. I don't

another Mikey took a knife while arguing in traffic. 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He caught a nasty virus. Then there was the ever-present football player rapist. They were all in love with dying. 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Got him in the head. They were all in love with dying. They were drinking from a fountain that was pouring like an avalanche coming down the mountain.

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0: Online dating can be fun and oh so sexy. 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
2: Hey, you got Daddy Bear PJ here, GTFO Radio, and we are back here with Scotch Cigars and Heels. And I can already hear somebody yakking away in the background there.
3: Okay.
4: Yak, yak, yak.
2: Yak, yak, yak, yak. So we got Riker.
3: I'm here.
2: The biker.
3: I'm here. Did you have some scotch yet?
2: Have I got what?
3: Did you get your scotch?
2: Yeah, I see it behind me here. Yeah, I got it. I got it. Then we also got Mr. J.
4: You just call me the troll.
2: The troll?
4: I got purple hair right now, so you know.
2: I see. It looks pretty. Looks like you just did it.
4: It's like a little troll doll.
2: Oh. Well, it looks pretty good. Yeah, and then Mr. Riker, he's all in red.
3: Pink.
2: Okay, pink and red.
3: Pink today.
2: Pink?
3: Red and pink.
2: Red and pink.
3: So what does it say? What does it say?
4: I will stand up for somebody today.
3: That's right.
4: Who did you stand up for today?
3: who did I? PJ, I stood up for him today.
2: Oh, you did?
3: I did, sure.
2: Oh, you were just giving me shit because of the sound.
3: I always talk to somebody about the club.
2: Oh, were you?
3: Oh, yeah, I always do. Say, like, you know, if you don't come out to a club, what's your fucking problem?
2: That's good. That's good. That's good. That's
3: some good action last night.
2: Yeah, it was busy in the club last night.
3: Poor Aurora. I don't know, man. I don't know if she can take it all. You know? She's got three holes, and every single one of them was filled.
4: Nice.
3: Poor girl.
2: Well, before we get into it, let me do a little preliminary stuff here. First of all, this is an 18-plus show, and all those that are older than that, please step out of the room.
3: Please step out of the room.
4: If you're older
2: I wondered
4: than
2: if you guys would pick up.
3: Yeah, oh, no, okay, I'm out of here.
2: Okay.
4: It's going to be a quiet show.
2: No, we don't mean it that way. Okay, and then, I did do some introductions earlier, but we got right now in the old web stream is Mr. Riker, the biker. Okay.
3: Rum, rum.
2: Rum, rum. And then we got Mr. J. There we go, and it's nice shiny hair. That looks pretty good.
4: Yep.
3: It's purple, right?
2: Anyway.
4: It is purple.
3: It's purple?
4: So, it's purple.
2: At the first part of this show, of course, is the scotch. And tonight's scotch is...
3: Have you got your camera going?
2: Yeah, I'm bringing it up right now. There it is. Look at that. Oh, did you spill that?
4: Yeah,
2: right.
4: He spilled it.
2: Oh, man.
4: That is alcohol abuse right there.
3: Yeah, that would be.
2: So,
3: you ever done the grand slurp?
2: Just explain to us a little bit, Mr. Riker, exactly what that is.
3: That is a Glen Turret Sherry Cask, 43%.
2: Ooh.
3: And it comes from Scotland.
2: From Scotland.
3: Hey, how about that?
2: Yeah. So is it just something you randomly picked, or is it something that you have had before?
3: I have never had it before. It was on sale, actually.
2: Oh.
3: There was only one bottle left.
2: Oh, I see.
3: So I figured, well, maybe it's a slow seller, but I've never tried it. It started with Glen, so I thought, well, it's got to be good. We have lots of Glens out there, you know.
2: Yeah, yeah.
3: So.
2: Well, shall we do a toast to the evening then?
3: Well, yeah.
4: Hey, indeed.
2: I'm ready. So here we go, toast, and let's have
4: cheers.
3: A... Here we go.
2: It smells
3: I did spill a little bit of it, too, didn't I?
4: Yeah, spilled
3: a
4: fair amount of it, yes.
2: Hey, that's pretty nice.
3: Well, what got my eye was the sherry cask, and, you know, that makes it sweeter.
2: Yeah, that makes it sweeter. And you'd need lots of sweetening. Is that what you're saying?
3: Do I ever... Where's that sweetness?
4: Are you like a 4x4 guy? When you
3: yeah.
4: Like coffee with your cream and sugar?
3: I need sweetness.
2: You need sweetness. is.
0: I crave sweetness.
2: There you go. There you go. So what is your whole analysis of this particular, I guess, what do you want to call it?
4: Dram?
2: Yeah, dram or...
3: Well, I'll leave it with the expert here.
2: Leave it with the expert.
4: I would not count myself an expert. I'd just count myself as a well-drunk individual.
3: There you go. He's an expert.
4: And sometimes drunk.
3: He's an expert.
4: So, yes, the sherry cask absolutely gives it that beautiful sweet flavor. Lots of caramel, vanilla, clove sort of notes. It is... a simpler scotch. It doesn't have a whole lot of complexity going on, I want to say. It's very, very much a nice little sherry bomb. But, yeah, I mean, 43% is always nice to see over 40. I tend to prefer 50 plus. But
3: gives you that nice warm over feeling as it goes down.
4: It's an absolutely, it's a nice little dram. No issues at all with it. One of the interesting notes we were just discussing before the show is, this bottle is a non-vintage, so it does not have an age statement on it. And we were discussing why some scotches have gone to non-vintage as opposed to having an age statement, like a 3-year, 6-year, 18-year, 21-year, so on and so forth. So one thing that maybe not everybody knows is when you have an age statement on a bottle of scotch, that age is not for all the liquid in the bottle. That's actually the youngest liquid in the bottle. So it's very possible that an 18-year-old scotch also has some 20-year-old mixed in, some 25, some 30. Generally speaking, obviously, it's going to be mostly that age, but not necessarily. So in order to be called a scotch, it has to have been in barrel for at least 3 years. So even with the non-vintage, you know that it's been in barrel for at least 3 years. But beyond that, you don't know.
3: Yeah. But so, only a discerning palate would figure... you know, how many, you know, how much, 21 or 18?
4: Well, I would say even the distillery years, master, you know, would have a hard time maybe discerning that. But but the official answer from the distillery why they go no age statement is so they can maintain the consistency of the flavor. It gives them a little bit more leeway to mix and match various ages to get to that expression that they're looking for. The cynical answer is so they can sell you younger scotch for as much or more money.
3: There you go.
4: And
3: there
4: the truth will be somewhere in between those two ends. Yeah.
3: The truth somewhere in between. So
2: there's the bean counters version. Profits, profits, profits. Right?
3: Well, it's not that, you know, it's really not that bad. It was on sale.
4: Oh, it's not bad at all.
3: So, you know, $70 is pretty much average price for that. In the States, that would probably buy you a 15-year-old, though.
4: Believe it or not, our scotch prices in Alberta are among the best in the world.
3: Okay, I stand corrected. But you don't see very many 15-year-old scotches. When I was there, I saw a lot of 12s, a lot of 12s, and a four comes, some 14s, but no 15s.
4: Mm.
3: Very few 15s, unless you look behind the locked windows, you know, locked shelves, and, you know, they were quite expensive, though. But, yeah. So there we go, and I think we'll probably finish this off in a couple of weeks, eh?
2: Well, you know, I do have to make a comment over this. You know, I'm personally not a real sweet tooth type scotch drinker.
3: Okay, you're fired.
2: I know. I prefer something with that's hearty and, you know, makes you think and you know that you got something going down your gullet. Right? This one here, although I do have to say I do like it, I can only see myself indulging in it on an occasion, not on a regular basis.
3: I'll remember that.
2: You'll remember that. Well, there you go.
4: All right, Big Bear. So next time I'm going to bring you a bottle of something special. It's from Ardbeg. And it's called The Scorch.
3: Ooh. Okay.
4: And it is the complete opposite of what we are drinking today.
2: Mm-hmm. Is it peaty or smoky or anything? Or?
4: It is extraordinarily smoky.
3: Ooh. How does that compare with the Lafroy?
4: Lafroig has more medicinal Band-Aid iodine sort of flavors.
3: Oh, this is more
4: campfire ashtray.
2: What a way to describe it.
3: I think I've been insulted.
2: Yeah, yeah, something, yeah.
3: Remember we had the quarter cask all the time there?
2: Yeah.
4: Quarter cask is nice, but, we'll save the talk for this one for when it's actually in front of us. But
3: that'd be interesting.
4: It is a unique character.
3: It's not comparable to the 10-year stuff?
4: No.
3: Okay.
2: No.
0: The Aardberg.
3: I've had Aardberg.
4: Aardberg.
3: We'll have to see.
2: So when we talk about our palates and what each of us likes, I guess, I mean, clearly there should be a difference. What Riker likes compared to what I like and what I like compared to what Jay likes. I mean, there may be some common ground like this, but I can tell you that, again, I'll say that, yeah, once in a while this would be okay, but I wouldn't want to be indulging in it every day.
4: Well, just like scotches, you know, everybody out there likes different things. I mean, there are men who like boobs. There are men who like ass. There are some people who get off more on feet.
2: Ooh.
4: And it's okay. We can all have our individual likes and dislikes. I mean, I like the whole body.
2: Yeah, I like the whole body, too.
3: Yeah.
2: The poor gal that's got everybody that likes a little bit of everything, eh?
4: Right.
2: Just getting totally mauled.
3: Well, then, yeah. Why cut yourself out, man?
2: Yeah.
3: You know?
2: Get totally mauled.
3: You know, if it's there, take it all in.
2: Take it all in, yeah. No kidding.
0: You know, I'm really fascinated with your big toe. You know, like, really? Okay.
2: Well, there's a bunch out there like
3: that. Oh, yeah, they really like that big toe. I'm not condemning or condoning. I'm just saying, you know.
2: Some like the little toe.
3: Cut yourself short.
2: Yeah, some like the little toe.
3: I see you're glugging that back pretty nicely, though.
2: Yeah, no, it's nice. But like I said, once in a while, it's okay.
3: Yeah.
2: And I'm not going to repeat that this whole show.
3: I don't know, when you were tipping it there, it kind of lingered a little bit there. Kind of held it to your lips a little bit longer.
2: Yeah. So in the second half of the show, we kind of, if you recall from this last show 2 weeks ago, we had to kind of abruptly cancel it, reschedule it. We had a little bit of a fire suppression problem in the building. Not this building, a building next door where the Cap C Club is. And I had to go deal with that. So it wasn't enough of me to go around.
3: You didn't have to do the breaststroke, though.
2: But in any event...
4: I think the song playing in the background was, "It's Hot in Here, you gotta take off all your clothes."
2: Yeah, there you go, there you go, there you go. So as we go into part two, okay, I'd like to go into this social media thing, but social media in the lifestyle and the amount of... how do you want to call it, rhetoric that's going on in there, the finger pointing, all this stuff that you go, this is not what I signed up for. You know what I'm saying?
3: Mm-hmm.
2: Because it's really got to a heightened, I guess, level. It has simmered down a little bit now. But here over the holidays, and this is, 2 months ago, through December, January, it was like the worst I'd ever seen it. So.
3: Well, what did you see?
2: Well.
3: Just
2: like I said.
3: A plan.
2: I'll tell about it when we get into part two. Okay. I'm just trying to fill up the last 45 seconds to get the 15 minutes. So Riker, when he edits this, doesn't beat me up because it's too short.
4: Well, do you have that too short problem frequently? Or
2: yeah.
3: Well, we can finish the last 30 seconds with a, boy, that's good. Yeah, yum.
2: So anyway, I just wanted to kind of give you a little bit of a heads up as to what I'd like to go into. But I am going to talk a little bit about my good old cigars when I do come back because I have reached a little bit of success with them again.
3: Awesome.
2: And I'm quite pleased with the way they're turning out. So with that, this is Daddy Bear PJ, GTFOradio.ca. We got Scotch Cigars and Heels, and we're going to go for a short break, and we will be back.
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0: Monogamy is normal. Polyamory is normal. 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This production is for adult ears.
1: I knew he
0: should. How about now?
2: Oh, there we go.
0: There we go.
1: We figured we knew we shouldn't have your, you shouldn't have that scotch. You lost your way.
2: Yep. Didn't realize you're such a lightweight.
0: Huh? Yeah. Oh, there we go. We'll start this all over again, and we can just cut that piece out. How does that sound?
1: No, I'm leaving it in.
0: You're leaving it in.
2: Are you telling me this is live?
0: Yeah, this is live.
1: No way.
0: Yeah.
1: I'm not editing this show. It's going on just the way it is.
0: It's going on just the way it is, eh? Daddy Bear PJ, GTFO Radio, Scotch Cigars and Heels. We got Mr. Riker, we got Mr. J, and yeah, they just pointed out my big faux pas. I pushed the wrong button.
1: One of many.
0: Oh, Jesus.
2: I do that all the time. Yeah. It's a risk of being married.
1: Yeah.
0: So anyway, we're all here enjoying a cherry cask scotch. I can't remember the name of it.
1: Did you say cherry?
2: Not cherry. Sherry.
0: Jerry.
1: You're cut off.
2: Yes, sir. It's a Glen Turret.
0: Well, I guess
1: you
0: I
1: know
0: got
1: a turret. You just go round and round and round and round.
2: No, that's a turnit.
0: Okay. Anyway,
1: we're just teasing you.
0: I know. I can make you guys. I can make you two silent pretty quick.
1: Okay. All right.
0: But any event, let's get on with it. So the second half of the show, I usually kind of talk a little bit about my little cigar adventure. And just for those that are just coming in for the first time, I got a humidor here in our office radio station, what have you. And it's got a fair collection of cigars in there. Nothing too fancy, but they're a nice smoke once in a while. They're all been contributed by various people, including Mr. Riker and another good friend of mine, and then some other people that have made travels to Cuba and that type of thing.
1: Nice.
0: Yeah, so there's a few in there that are pretty good.
1: You never offered me a Cuban.
0: We haven't been together to smoke more, right?
1: I'm just, okay. All right, fine.
0: Yeah, you can have one. One.
2: One, yeah.
0: Anyway, so, but one friend of mine here before Christmas, actually, no, it was in January, I said, well, where's your humidor? And he says, Jesus, I don't know where in the hell that thing's ended up. So he spent the next half an hour looking for this big box. And he finally found it. And he opened it up, and a couple of moths flew out, and you know, and a little bit of dust off the top and what have you. And he says, well, as you can see, I haven't opened it in a while. But any event, the cigars in there were a little bit on the dry side.
1: No.
0: Now, it was questionable whether they could be saved or not. And so I grabbed four of them, and I said, well, let me give it a shot. And, geez, what a battle it was. I put them in my humidor. My humidor just went, you know. So then I went to a local cigar shop here in Calgary, and one that, if you know, I don't go that often to a cigar shop, but when I do, I go to this one. And I said to him, I said, so, like, here's the story. What do I do? You know, what's the best way to deal with this? So, of course, he sold me the latest fandangled kind of humidifier kind of thing. It's just a plastic kind of box. It's got some stuff in it, and you put this liquid in it, and it does a pretty good job.
1: Awesome.
0: Yeah. So, anyway, so I says, well, for my size of box, how many do you suggest? And he says, oh, at least two. Well, I think he overdid it. He wanted to make the extra sale. So I get back here and I get them all prepped, which is easy to do. And I put them in there. both of them at the same time. And about a week later, I take a look and I go, maybe a little bit more than what it should be. But I thought, maybe it's leaving itself out. Second week, I had to pull one of those moisturizer things out, humidifier things. It was just too much. And I actually even had, believe it or not, it almost felt a touch soggy.
1: Well, it was like a wet doodle?
0: Yeah, almost. Almost. So anyway, so I yanked it out and let it go. And then I even, at about a week or two later, it didn't seem to be drying out fast enough. So I actually pulled the other one out and then actually left the door open for a while on the lid of it open for a while on the humidor. And but now, where am I at now with it? I'd have to say that the cigars is about as good as you can possibly get them.
1: Awesome. Well, they should be here.
0: Yeah, they are here. But I don't think Miss Daisy's going to let you smoke them in here.
1: No.
0: No, that ain't happening. So anyway, I just wanted to say is that, you know, when you go through this old humidity process, you really got to keep an eye on it almost, well, at least every second, third day, because what you think might be helping could actually be doing you a lot of harm. And the last thing you want is your cigars to be starting to turn moldy, because then you know you got way too much humidity. And it's pretty easy to do.
1: Yeah, I hear you. I think we should rename the show Scotch and Heels.
0: Scotch and Heels. So, you know, I know Jay there has a kind of a humidity challenge with his wine bottles. And he was telling me it's pretty simple to look after. But a wine bottle is a wine bottle, right?
2: Well, I mean the wine cellar, you want more humidity than less. But
0: yeah,
2: when it comes down to it, achieving maximum available humidity is easy. You just put a bucket with water in it and, you know, natural evaporation takes care of maintaining humidity.
0: I agree with you, but what I'm saying is as though if you create lots of humidity, you still got a glass bottle, and it's not like dealing with a cigar.
2: No.
0: Where the bottle becomes sopping wet. And if it does become sopping wet, who cares?
1: So what's the reason for the humidity then?
2: To maintain the corks.
1: That's right. Yeah, absolutely.
0: What if it's a plastic cork, or you don't buy bottles of the plastic cork?
2: Well, I mean, I have some bottles with fake corks, but generally, if it's a fake cork, you don't need to worry about the humidity. True.
0: No, there you go. There you go. Okay, not that we're going to beat that up. We're talking about cigars. So,
2: it's a good thing we have that context, because I tell you what, just listening to some of your statements without the context of cigars, you know, dry and shrunken, limp noodle, you know, it's just, I didn't know what's going on there.
1: Are we talking about what's below there?
0: Right. Yeah, no kidding. Mm-hmm. So anyway, that's my little ode on cigars. So I just wanted to bring everybody up to date. I have to say the cigars are pretty darn nice now. They feel great. They smell great. And I think I got a pretty good balance.
1: Yeah, well, what you got to do is just go to the store and get the fresh ones.
0: Yeah.
2: Right?
0: Yeah, I just go to the store.
1: They just arrived. Oh, good.
2: Yeah, I don't think cigars get better with age, do they?
1: I don't know.
0: That's a good thing. I mean, I've read that it can.

0: the show was really meant to be a little bit here. And that's this whole thing about the social media and the lifestyle and what I'm going to say probably Alberta and Western Canada went through this past winter with individuals just literally keyboard warriors after each other's throats, you know, all over lifestyle opinion. Okay. I don't know if any of you saw any of that.
1: Oh, it was in the news all the time.
0: No, well, not just, it wasn't in the news.
2: I mean, keyboard warriors have existed well outside of lifestyle.
0: You know,
2: in every sphere of online interaction.
0: But, and I agree with you, except for the lifestyle's always been kind of, you know, oh, people are so honest with each other, and blah, blah, blah, you know, and they're so kind to each other. Well, this winter
2: what world is that person living in? Because would like to visit that world.
0: All you had to do was go on Facebook, and it was just pure war.
2: Absolutely.
1: Well, can I just interject here?
0: Sure.
1: I mean, what I saw the last year or so is this woke thing. Is that what we're talking about?
0: Well, it's a little bit of everything, right? You're right. There's some woke thing in there. There's opinionated people as to what the lifestyle should be about, and allow. The whole issue of consent went right through the roof. I mean, I remember this one thing on consent. That was like, there wasn't enough hours in the day to read all the comments about it.
1: Well, what was the issue about consent?
0: Well, it's the whole thing about if you're in a party and you touch somebody without permission.
1: Oh.
0: Just touch somebody. So it was even going as far. It was even going as far as examples where the party's maybe got a few more people than what the space can hold, and somebody's trying to work their way through to go somewhere, and they brush up against somebody with their waist or their below the belt kind of thing, or they put their hand on their shoulder to kind of say, "Hey, I'm behind you, and I'm going to slip by." Okay.
1: And this is in a crowded place?
0: Well, I don't know where it all is at.
1: Well, it could be. I've done that plenty of times.
0: It could be. Yes, you're right. It could be. But for whatever reasons, this whole thing hit the social media and just went into complete mayhem.
2: Yeah.
1: I've seen it happen.
2: Well,
1: I've definitely seen it happen.
2: You know, appropriate touch or appropriate, you know, closeness like that. I'd look at it. I think a good way to judge it is if you were at somewhere like the Saddle Dome at a Flames game and you're trying to bump your way through the crowd. I mean, is it the equivalent touch gesture, you know, just trying to get through the crowd, or is it an inappropriate lingering rub? You know, yeah, it's a hard thing because while they're in a lifestyle space, are feeling maybe a little bit more open or uninhibited, they're also much more aware of that, you know, bubble and somebody.
1: Ah, yeah.
2: You know, that innocent touch. Like you said,
1: slip
2: of
1: the hand.
2: On the shoulder may not be innocent, or maybe.
1: So was this like a woman?
0: No, this was oodles of people.
1: Oodles? Like guys?
0: Oh, yeah, there was guys in there. There was women in there. There was couples. This whole thing of consent probably went on. The battle online went on for probably 2-3 months.
1: It sounds a little extremist, right?
0: Oh, was it ever?
1: You know, have you ever been in a sea train?
2: Oh, God.
0: Huh? Well, either way, all I'm bringing out, I mean, that's just one example. Okay, there's many other examples, like, I can tell you those that are involved in the BDSM community. They are very opinionated as to how a dom should treat a sub and how a sub should be in response to a dom.
1: With a little tenderness?
0: With what?
1: A little tenderness?
0: Well, tenderness, whatever. It's again, what

0: is considered to be allowed and not allowed.
1: Yeah.
0: Okay, what is considered to be... I don't even know. I haven't got the word for it.
2: I guess what I want to say here is that if they have an opinion about it, they must have been partaking in that, right?
0: Oh, yeah, there's no doubt.
2: You know, they must have been...
1: At the end of the
2: joining
1: day,
2: in and partaking and what?
1: The two people involved in the activity, so long as they're, you know, all the acronyms, you know, risk aware, consensual, whatnot, but so long as they have a discussion with each other and an agreement upon what they're going to do or not do, I mean, that's the beginning and the end of it, in my opinion. But you're right. I definitely have seen it in the community where other people have an opinion about how things should work. And if between you and your partner, you don't conform to their opinion of how it should be,
2: well,
1: they get upset.
2: Forming guidelines or something?
1: Yeah, basically, yeah.
2: What?
1: I hate to get political. It's so dangerous to get political, but it's just screaming at me this whole liberal conservative thing where it's like the liberals always want to tell other people how they should live, and the conservatives are like, as long as you aren't in my hair, I don't care what you do.
0: I think you're getting my point here. Anyway, we do got to go for a break, so we'll finish.
2: We were just getting into it.
0: Yeah, I know, but we'll finish the conversation when I come back.
2: Okay.
0: Daddy Bear PJ, GTFOradio.ca, Scotch Cigars and Heels, and we shall return.
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0: This is a get the fuck on lifestyle and safety announcement. Making the decision to open your relationship with your life partner is a serious life decision. 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
1: Oh, yeah.
2: It's amazing.
0: I just have to turn up the volumes on your mics.
1: What does GTFO stand for?
0: Get the fuck on.
1: Finally, someone said fuck. I'm glad to hear it.
2: It is an 18-plus show.
1: I think it is supposed to be an 18-plus show.
2: You can say all the words.
1: Yeah, we haven't
2: said. Like fudge and pickle.
1: Right.
2: And
0: yeah, you can say them all.
2: Fire truck.
0: Pussy, cunt lips.
1: There you go.
2: Fuck the fucking fuckers.
0: Fuck the fucking fuckers. So anyway, while we're still hot on our mind, I would like to get back into this discussion, you know, because it just irks me that these keyboard warriors, you know, do what they do, and really and truly, when you think about it, and I think Jay, you hit it on the money. You know, the one side, you know, thinks they're right and should tell everybody how to do it, and the other side goes, "Well, no, I'm just happy doing the way I want to do it. As long as you're not hurting anybody, what the fuck's the difference?"
1: Well, you are hurting people.
2: I would invite some of these keyboard warriors to come out to the club, and I will introduce them to my hand. And yeah, we can do some hurting. Yeah, I mean, the last time I did that, I bruised my hand.
0: Oh, there you go.
2: First time for everything.
0: There you go. So, you know, I mean, Facebook isn't the only place where this stuff occurs. Twitter can have some unbelievable battles going on between individuals. You know, where else do they show up? FetLife, especially here for Western Canada, FetLife seems to attract all the negative people. And they're just the ones that like to stir the pot.
1: Are they extremists?
0: Well, they're extremists, all right. There's no doubt about it. It you know, now we'll probably have the front of the studio egged or something.
2: You know what?
1: Here we go.
2: Like everything in life, there is a 5% that is on the fringes, whether it be left or right, that make all the noise, that make everybody else look bad. The bulk of us, and I'm going to put myself in the bulk, you know, are quite happy living in the middle. You know,
1: mm-hmm.
2: don't have the extreme left or the extreme right. We just, you know, like, we're all happy here. Like, don't fucking rock the boat.
0: Yeah, you're right. You're right. We're all happy here.
1: So what's the reason for these people? What do they hope to gain?
2: Well, they get off on controversy, and turn
1: the tide. Huh?
2: Their kink is making other people angry.
0: Yeah, I agree.
1: They're doing a good job.
2: Yeah. They're shit disturbers. That's what they do.
1: So they just
2: stir the
1: shit.
2: They're not the good kind of shit disturbers.
1: Yeah. So, I mean, is there any credibility to these people?
2: No, they're just out there to, you know, make a ruckus.
1: Well, then they can just be ignored.
0: Well, but
2: people don't ignore them.
0: Yeah,
1: well, that's the problem.
0: These
1: people that are listening to them, then, right?
2: We should just ignore them. PJ, why are we talking about them? We should ignore them.
0: Yeah, we should. We should. They're getting exactly what they want. They're getting exactly what they want. But what I wanted to, I did not necessarily want to just hone in on them. What I was honing in on was this winter was probably the worst, even through the pandemic. It did not get to that I saw or we saw any heightened level of pointing fingers or, you know, you should do this, you should do that, or that's not the right way, blah, blah, blah. But this past winter, for whatever reasons, everybody had a burr to get out. And it was like they had this big release. And it just finally it came to a thing. I think a couple of the Facebook groups actually got shut down by Facebook.
1: Well, you know, I guess the reason would be, I mean, there was a two-year period where the pandemic was on, you know, doing its thing.
2: I have a theory.
1: People were quiet, really?
2: I don't know if it's right, but I think as life returns to normal, as the government money tap, you know, slowly trickles to an off and they start raising taxes and inflation and the cost of just, you know, living, let alone doing anything fun, increases, people are getting more and more frustrated, more and more deprived of joy, more and more worried about their, you know, existence. And that translates into a need to take out that frustration and anger on somebody or something.
1: I'd agree with that.
2: And sure. I think the lifestyle community is a convenient, easy target for a lot of people. Because they don't understand it. And, you know, it's different and it's weird. And they're having fun over there. And why are they allowed to have fun when I'm sitting here and I can't, you know, buy food?
0: Yeah. Well, and you know what? You're right. I think you've hit it right on the nail.
1: Well, you know, PJ, you were talking about social media as it concerns to the alternate lifestyle. I think, you know, we're there's a whole circumstance above all. What am I saying here? It's like everybody's trying to get everything out. We're just trying to talk about the alternate lifestyle right now. I mean, I've got a warrior sister. Nothing to do with the alternate lifestyle, but I can see what's happening to her.
2: Yeah.
1: And she just about believes everything that's on social media, you know, and she, you know, forwards it off to me. And sometimes I've had to tell her, you know, like bullshit. But anyways, so what's going to happen the next little while? What do you think?
0: What do I think is going to happen?
1: Yeah.
0: Well, these types of things burn out simply because people that have any kind of, you know, ability to really think things through and come back to reality, they just go, no, it isn't worth my time being there.
2: You're giving a lot of credit to the average person.
0: but I think there's a lot of that happens. And then what happens is the negative influence, the negative whatever, the rabble rousers, the troublemakers, they have nobody that listens to them anymore, and they settle down.
2: I just wish, yeah, I think, and I'm gonna, you know, akin this, you know, the good old gay in the closet thing, where, you know, the people who are most anti-gay are usually the ones that are, you know, in the closet themselves. And I wish that all these people who were so anti-lifestyle would get over themselves long enough to actually come out and, you know, maybe talk to the community and come to an event and try it and realize that, you know, they don't need to be against it. They can actually enjoy it too.
1: Exactly. Good point, Jay. I agree.
0: Well, I mean, probably a classic example of that right now is the story time with the drag.
2: Oh, God. Yeah, what a clusterfuck.
0: Yeah, what a freaking clusterfuck that is. I mean, when was the last time, you know, they had to make bylaws to keep people separated?
2: Mm-hmm.
0: You know, I mean, like, holy shit. You know, even when, you know, the gay pride parade first started in Calgary here, quite a number of years ago, you know, there were certainly the protesters that, you know, didn't want that to be in our city. And it wasn't that bad then. You know, there was the different groups on each side of the road. They hurled a few nasty comments at each other, and they all went home, and then they probably met up in the same bar and had a beer together.
1: Right?
0: You know? But, yeah, it's... I don't know. It just seems to be... I mean, social media really creates it. It gives the platform. Let's put it that way. It gives the platform, you know, for these things to happen.
1: DJ, I don't want to interrupt here, but, you know, it's like listening to the news. You don't have to listen to the news to hear all about all the bad things, right?
0: Yeah.
1: So if you, you know, if you want to, you know, be a part of those who pick up on that news and have your opinions and criticize and all that, that's fine. If you don't want to be a part of it, then don't partake.
0: Yeah, I agree.
2: I agree with that, too. But the problem is there's so many people out there who seem to need to feed on watching other people suffer.
1: Well, yeah. To me, it's like watching commercials on TV. Skip.
2: You know what? We canceled our television, like actual TV service, probably near on 10 years ago. And I remember briefly before we canceled television, our kids at the time were quite young. So, you know, 6, 8 years old sort of age range. And they were watching an actual TV show instead of Netflix at the time. And commercials came on. And I was like, my jaw literally hit the floor when after watching a television cartoon for a half hour with commercials, they were running up saying, oh, my God, I need this. I want this. We have to buy this. We have to buy that. How effective the advertisements on television were at that impressionable age and arguably on adults, too. I mean, I Google something and then, you know, it's all I see for ads for the next 5 days. But, you know, irrespective of that, it's amazing how effective advertisements are. I mean, companies wouldn't pay for them if they didn't work. And canceling television and not having ads was one of the best things we ever did.
1: Like, well, you know, Jay, you bring up a good point. Television is probably the world's biggest social media.
2: Yeah, right?
1: It is. You know, I forget about Facebook and all this other stuff, right? Who do people watch the most? TV. Right?
2: I have a fun one for you there. You know. Do you want to, when we're done here, do you want to go watch a 12-hour movie? No. But do you want to go sit down and binge a Netflix series for 16 hours?
1: Yeah. I've almost done it. Yeah.
2: What's the difference? Oh, one's called a movie and one's called a series.
1: So the whole thing about the social media thing, we've already had social media for years and years. TV, right, is the biggest one. And then when Facebook came along, well, this is a way for people to interact. Of course, that's going to bring everybody into it. So it's just another media, right? There's some things on TV that you can't see. Or you can't do, right? So Facebook, yeah, it's an outlet for those who can whine and cry and do whatever they want to say without any kind of censorship, right? Mm-hmm.
2: Well, then the internet came along, and then you have...
1: Well, they have the guidelines.
2: Then you have radio stations like GTFO where you can actually have real conversations. Absolutely. And say the word
1: censorship.
2: And, you know, it's all good.
1: Well, I heard today, just as a side thing, already... The liberals cut off the debate on C-11, which is censorship of the internet.
2: Biggest freaking travesty. I said freaking.
1: So what does that mean? Does that mean social media is going to be impacted too?
2: Well, it's basically welcome Canadian censorship. It's the ability for the government to dictate what you are allowed and not allowed to see and hear on the internet in Canada.
1: Does that also include these websites?
2: Yeah.
0: It includes Google search results.
2: It includes YouTube videos. So there you go. It's fucking everything. It is draconian. It is fucking a page out of 1984 and Russia's current playbook.
1: Oh, absolutely. I agree 110%.
0: Yeah.
2: Our you know, fearsome prime minister, you know, Justin Trudeau, who, you know, idolizes Fidel Castro and the Cuban and Chinese dictatorships where, you know, it's so great because they can just do things and get things done because it's a dictatorship. You know, that's what he wants. So,
1: oh, I know.
2: Oh, shit, we're getting into politics again. Fuck. Steer me away, Scotty.
1: So what does that mean? So does that mean, like, social media sites that are on the internet that are coming into Canada, if they don't meet certain guidelines or whatever that means, they could possibly be censored?
2: Yeah.
0: Yes.
2: Absolutely.
0: Yep. So everything from commercials to the messages that are allowed to go on there
2: here's the travesty of the law. Ultimately, you know, a lot of these concerns are brought up in the House of Representatives, Parliament, whatever. You know, a lot of the concerns about what we're just talking about, you know, what about this? What about that? Could this mean this? And the Liberals are sitting there saying, no, we would never do that. But the flip side of that argument is the law as it's written right now technically gives you the power to do that. So, yeah, exactly. You know, right now we're trusting there. We would never do that. But we're still writing the law that allows us to do it.
3: Yeah, exactly.
2: So,
3: yeah.
2: You know, would it happen day one? Probably not. Would it happen after a year? Who knows? Yeah. Maybe. I mean, the law's on the books at that point.
1: So how is this going to affect GTFO radio?
2: We're Canadian content, old friend.
4: We're Canadian content. There's a difference.
1: Well, we broadcast out, so are they going to censor?
4: Well, okay, first of all, we haven't even got near enough time to get into that. But now, I can tell you over the last 2-3 years, stations like GTFO Radio, okay, or any other station, they are geo-blocked. And your licensing determines where you can broadcast.
1: Okay? No license, no broadcast.
4: No license, no broadcast.
1: So you're going to go underground.
4: Well, no, we're licensed for Canada.
1: I know.
2: And but the other countries will go in the back door.
4: Yeah, but the talk shows do not require a license at this point. And since we're on the internet, people can search us out and find us.
1: Oh, yeah. Yeah, well, that's good, isn't it?
2: It's just a slippery slope that we're, you know, we're at the top of the mountain right now, and there's a really steep hill right below us.
3: Yeah, no, I heard.
4: Anyway, we got to call her quits.
1: So
4: it's
1: soon?
4: The end of the show, yep. Yep, yep.
2: Wow, how the time flies.
1: We should make this a 2-hour show.
4: And then we'd all be sitting here looking for something to talk about.
1: Oh, no, we're just
4: so anyway,
1: getting
4: I want to say thank you, Jay. Thank you, Mr. Riker, and thank you, Mr. Riker, for bringing us the Sherry cast. I'm still enjoying it.
3: 2 weeks, it's the Aardberg.
4: The what?
3: It's the Aardberg.
2: Aardberg.
3: Aardberg? Is that
4: whatever,
3: what it is?
4: Whatever you want to call it. Anyway, Daddy Bear PJ, GTFORadio.ca, Scotch Cigars and Heels. Until the next show.
0: You have been listening to part 3 of this Beauty and Mayhem production. There are more Beauty and Mayhem productions. Just follow the link. We hope you've enjoyed.

0: Consent. It really can be sexy. But you know what isn't sexy? It's not when someone says to me, can I touch your hand? Can I touch your arm? Can I touch your shoulder? Which, by the way, has never happened ever in the dawn of time. At least not to me. I'm sure someone out there has done it. But do you know what really, really isn't sexy? Someone deciding that because they are aroused, it is completely okay to do whatever they want with that arousal at the cost of other people's bodily autonomy. This is my body, and I'm in charge of my own sexuality, which means I get to decide when it is and isn't okay to touch me. I get to decide who can put their hands, their mouth, or other body parts on or in me. You don't get to decide that. And deciding that for me is gross. So if consent freaks you out, you need to sit with that and think about why you find it unsexy to know for 100% certain that the person you are touching wants that touch. Thoughts by Angel. See you on Sex Talk.
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Welcome to Rants by Angel from Sex Talk. So I've been getting a lot of requests lately at Alberta Sex Positive Education and Community Center for information about pronouns, because there is so much fear. Fear of, you know, looking too leftist if you use pronouns, fear of hurting somebody by accident, fear of saying the wrong thing, fear of being viewed as a bigot. I totally get it. So here, I'm here to help, okay? Pronouns are really, really simple. If you walked out of this meeting right now and I couldn't remember what your name is, and trust me, I won't remember, I'm terrible with names, would you want me to turn to someone and say, oh, he just left? Or, oh, she just left? Or, oh, they just left? Because whichever one of those feels like I'm talking about you, that's your pronouns. And they can change over your lifetime, and that's okay. And you're not locked in. So if you decide that you're going to see if they feels better for you and it doesn't work for you, that's okay. So now here's the trick. A lot of people are uncomfortable using they. And they argue that it's grammar, that it's, you know, like all these other things. And there's lots of information out on the giant world of Google for you to go and look up why they can be used as singular. So what I would like to do is challenge you. Is it that calling one person a they is so abhorrent to you because grammar is so important in your life? Or is it that when you look at someone, you immediately need to put them in either the blue box or the pink box so you know things about them? And I'm not talking about whether they have a penis or a vagina, but like whether this is someone who has strong boundaries or, you know, malleable boundaries, or whether this is someone that might be interested in having sex with you or not, or whether this is someone who it's okay for you to be attracted to or not. Or is it because you view men and women as existing with distinct traits? I mean, just a thought. I guess I might have a vagina, but my boundaries aren't malleable. I hate cooking. Love tinkering with tools. You know. Does that make me a guy? Have a sex positive day. Wanna kiss myself? Wanna kiss myself? Wanna kiss myself?

0: and only dominator. I'm the one and only dominator.
1: I hope he fucks like he drives. A little reckless, pushing the limits, and in it until the very last lap. Get the fuck on radio. GTFORadio.ca.

Cats by Angel. I just came from a consent class that I was offering. Actually, had the class booked through the podcast Sex Talk, so that was kind of cool. But I was teaching this consent class for folks that are, you know, 50s plus and in long-term relationships. And we were talking about how if someone says no, you need to stop asking until they come to you and are like, hey, I'd like to do the thing, right? If someone isn't like, hell yeah, you need to leave them alone. And this adorable couple, been married for 50 plus years. The guy says to me, sometimes she says she's not in the mood, so we settle in and we're just cuddling and watching a movie, and you can tell she's getting in the mood because she relaxes. And, like, I get it. You've been told you're supposed to wait until boundaries come down. But what I said was, is her relaxing against you an invitation for sex? Or was that her assuming that you weren't going to keep pushing it and she no longer felt like she had to be on guard? And maybe have a conversation about that and do it with compassion for each other. And he looked at her so horrified, and she wouldn't look up. And so we talked about having compassion because we weren't taught these things. Like, we weren't taught these things. We were taught the complete opposite of what consent is. Pursue, hard to get, all of these things. Have a sex positive day and do better.

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1: Living an ethical, non-monogamous lifestyle does not necessarily mean more sex. 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Influenza, sexually transmitted infections, and pandemic-type infections can be spread easily. 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

0: Hey folks, we just started something kind of cool. This is Angel, Angel's Rants from Sex Talk. We now have an Ask a Sex Coach Anything phone line. How is that for frickin' cool? So you can actually call me at 825-480-4085 and leave your question, and I'm going to answer it on Angel's Rants and on our new page, Ask a Sex Coach. So, again, this is Angel. Have a sex positive day.
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2: Play this record as frequently as possible. Then, as it becomes easier for you, play the record once a day or as needed.

Have you ever wondered why so many people are staying in miserable marriages and long-term relationships, common law marriages, what have you? I think it's because we're taught we're supposed to. We're taught that marriage is miserable and that it's what we should expect. All the jokes about how as soon as you get married, all the sex stops. All the jokes about how we just put our best foot forward till we convince somebody to take us in as a life partner. I mean, we've normalized the institution of marriage, absolutely, but we've also normalized the not putting the work in to make it what could be a beautiful relationship. It's one of the things that got me into ethical non-monogamy in the first place, is that I don't monogamy well. And it's not that I cheated on my partners, it's that I wasn't getting my needs met by one person, and that should be okay. Who says that I have to be your best friend, the person you do all your activities with, the holder of all your secrets, the only person you have sex with, and the only person you ever open your heart to? That is a lot of responsibility to carry, and it sets an expectation that isn't really attainable for a lot of people. Ethical non-monogamy, it's about consent. It's about open communication. It's about making our relationships work for us. Just work for us and our partners in a way that supports everybody. And that's a beautiful thing. This is Angel. I use they, them pronouns. Hear more on Sex Talk.

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Why not all three? 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

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But opening up your soul to someone, letting them into your spirit, your thoughts, your fears, your future, your hopes, your dreams, that is being naked. 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

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Join GTFO Get the Fuck On Life community. GTFOOnLife.ca is open for you.